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1: 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An informational community gathering concerning proposed data center developments in Pulaski County is scheduled on Saturday morning, July 18th in Riceville, Arkansas. It will run from 9 a.m. until 11 a.m. at 12512 Highway 365. The event will provide information about proposed data center projects planned for the area, including topics such as the impact on nearby communities and the environment. Organizers also plan to discuss the public review process and decision-making related to these projects. The program is open to community members interested in learning more about the proposed data centers. Remember, Saturday, July 18th, 9 to 11 a.m. on Highway 365 in Riceville, Arkansas. This has been a community announcement on KABF 88.3 FM.
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You are tuned in to Electric Pulse, and I am so glad that you're here. I am DJ Blue, and get ready this evening. I've got a good lineup for you. We've got Charlotte DeWitt, we've got Ellie Goulding, we've got Advanced. Also have some Gareth Emery, plus a bunch more over the next 2 hours. 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So let's get this started. Let's get this started with some Hey Boy, Hey Girl, the Art Bet remix by the Chemical Brothers.

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Okay, you are listening to Electric Pulse, and I hope that had you energized. That was Energy by Advanced. And before that was Matryoshka 2 by Drench Chrome. And I actually just found that track this week, and Drench Chrome is actually pretty cool. If you've never heard of him, check him out. Before that was One Mind by the great Charlotte DeWitt and the great Amelie Lenz. And we started off the show with Hey Boy, Hey Girl, the Art Bet remix by the Chemical Brothers. So if you've, like I said, you've just tuned in, this is Electric Pulse. 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But we're going to keep it going with Bass Nectar. I've actually got two tracks by Bass Nectar. I've got this next one, Chasing Heaven, and I've also got Lights. So just stay tuned in.

All right, that was Lights by Ellie Goulding, the Bass Nectar remix. Hope you guys enjoyed that one. And before that was Stars featuring Steve Winwood, an awesome track by Burns and Steve Winwood. Before that was Night Walk by Lifelike. And we started off the music break with Chasing Heaven by Bass Nectar and Levitate. So I hope you guys are enjoying the show tonight. Let me know your feedback, good, bad. If you ever have any tracks that you'd like for me to play, feel free to, drop me a line online, social media, Electric Pulse Radio on Facebook, Instagram, and also Blue Sky Social. You can also give me a call here in studio at 501-433-0088. And I just have one thing I want to say. We have a little bit of a little PSA here. Here at the station at KABF, we're actually offering some free CDs. So if you are a music collector, feel free to stop by the station Monday through Saturday from 11 a.m. to 2 p.m. We're located at 2101 South Main Street in Little Rock, Arkansas. And we have just a variety of CDs, jazz, country, rock, world soundtracks, also movie soundtracks, compilations, a whole lot of stuff that you may want to add to your music collection or give to a friend or a neighbor. And they're available on a first-come, first-served basis, so I'm not exactly sure how many more we've got left, but feel free to stop by, all right? And we're going to just keep the show going. We've got In Time by Peace Treaty, the remix with Annabelle England.

0: All right, this is Electric Pulse. That was Possession by Pastel Ghost. Before that was Hourglass by Zed and Liz. And before that was In Time, the Singularity Remix by Peace Treaty and Annabelle England. So we have another track coming up, and this is actually a special request by DJ Dreamtime and DJ Jam It Up. They are the hosts of the show that comes on at 9 p.m., which is called The Rhythm Room. Make sure that you guys stay tuned in for that. They have an awesome show, a lot of like dance tracks, even some retro tracks. Really, really good stuff. So make sure you stay tuned in to their show as well. So here is Life is Sweet by the Chemical Brothers.
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2: Today on Science in the Sea, dietary problems for a wolf pack. When we continue, exploring science in the sea. The wolves on a small island in Alaska have a diet problem. They've wolfed down dangerously high levels of mercury, a result of eating sea otters. Pleasant Island is a mile off the coast of Glacier Bay National Park in Alaska's panhandle. Wolves have decimated the island's population of deer, which used to be their main prey. So the wolves started eating sea otters. In fact, otters now make up about two-thirds of their diet. Biologists have been studying the wolves for years. When a pack member died in 2020, they found that its tissues held extremely high levels of mercury, a nasty toxin. So they compared mercury levels of the island's wolves to the wolves along the adjacent coastline and in the middle of Alaska. The mainland wolves eat mainly moose and deer. The island wolves have much higher levels of mercury. Some of the levels were the highest ever seen in any wolves anywhere in the world. Mercury builds up in marine organisms. Larger organisms eat lots of smaller ones, allowing the mercury concentration to grow as it moves up the food web. Sea otters are near the top of the web, so they build up a lot of mercury. And when the wolves eat the otters, they get high doses of mercury as well. The population of sea otters on the coast of Alaska and British Columbia has been increasing. And wolves along the coast appear to be incorporating more otters into their diets. So wolf populations could face greater mercury contamination problems in the years ahead. Science in the Sea is a production of the University of Texas Marine Science Institute at Port Aransas. I'm Holly Brawley.
3: 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An informational community gathering concerning proposed data center developments in Pulaski County is scheduled on Saturday morning, July 18th in Riceville, Arkansas. It will run from 9 a.m. until 11 a.m. at 12512 Highway 365. The event will provide information about proposed data center projects planned for the area, including topics such as the impact on nearby communities and the environment. Organizers also plan to discuss the public review process and decision-making related to these projects. The program is open to community members interested in learning more about the proposed data centers. Remember, Saturday, July 18th, 9 to 11 a.m., on Highway 365 in Riceville, Arkansas. This has been a community announcement on KABF 88.3 FM.
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All right, we are in the second hour of Electric Pulse. If you've just tuned in, thank you for being here. I am DJ Blue, and feel free to give me a call here in studio, 501-433-0088. You can also follow me on social media at Electric Pulse Radio Show on Instagram, Facebook, and also on Blue Sky Social. And I want to give a special shout out to some listeners tonight. I want to give a shout out to Sharon, Brandy, Alan, Daisy, and Arthur. Thank you so much for tuning into the show tonight. I really appreciate it. And we've got some more special requests in this hour. We've got some Lords of Acid, and we also have some Mega Drive, but we're going to get this second hour started with The Warning by Gunjack.

And that was Ring the Alarm by Tamara. And before that was Completely Circuitry by Mega Drive. And that was a special request by Alan. Thank you for listening, Alan. And before that was Covil dos Abutres by DJ Dextro. And we started off the hour with The Warning by Gunjack. If you have just tuned in, you are listening to Electric Pulse. I am DJ Blue. Hope you're enjoying the show tonight. We have another request by Charlie. Charlie, you know who you are. Great listener. Thank you so much for listening every week. And this next track is called Voodoo You, and it is by the Lords of Acid.

All right, that was As Alive As You Need Me to Be by Nine Inch Nails. And before that was Formula by Charlotte DeWitt. And then we had Monolith by Twin Tribes. And we started off the music break with Voodoo You by Lords of Acid. So you are listening to Electric Pulse. Thank you so much for tuning in to the show tonight. I can't believe that this second hour is almost done. So make sure that you join me next week, same time, 7 p.m. Central Daylight Time. 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And also make sure that you guys stay tuned in. 9 p.m. We've got DJ Dreamtime, DJ Jam It Up with the Rhythm Room. Great show. It runs from 9 p.m. till midnight. Great, great show. So we're going to close it out. The next tracks I've got something by Lost Echo, Anima, Juche, and we'll end it with Gareth Emery. So thank you so much. Have an awesome rest of your week.

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0: Hello and welcome to the Rhythm Room on KABF 88.3 FM Little Rock. It's the voice of the people. I'm here, DJ Dreamtime, and my host, DJ Jam It Up, is right next by me.
1: Yes, we're very close together at the moment.
0: Huddled up. Yes. It's cold in here.
1: I just looked over warm. And I was like, these chairs are so close together, but it's good. It's all great. I hope you're having a great Friday night. You're about to enter some rock and roll alternative bliss of sorts. I mean, every installment of the Rhythm Room Takeover is actually magical. I truly believe this.
0: Wow.
1: I do.
0: Awesome. So thank you for listening in, and do give us a call at area code 501-433-0088. And we have some listeners already out there, so thank you very much for tuning in. We're going to be here for 3 hours listening to a ton of new music by alternative artists. If you want to know a song or if you want to say hello, give us a call. We're going to be here till midnight. And with that, let's start off the show with a track called Reborn by Pam Rizzori. Here we go.

Alright, this is a new track by Ashes and Diamonds called Alien Love, and this is Daniel Ash's new band called Ashes and Diamonds. Fantastic album they just put out.

0: Okay, I want to send this next one out to my sister out in Glenwood. 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

0: Okay, I want to send this next one out to Jessica, who's tuned in tonight. Thank you so much for tuning in. We want to send all of our love to you and your family. This is Life of Venus with Camera Obscura.
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the next song coming up is going to go out to Harry, and this is In the Stars by the Rolling Stones. Thank you, Harry, for giving us a call, and thanks for listening.

a track coming up is going to go out to our dear friend Care, and this is going to be Across the Water by Magic Wands. We love you, Care. Thanks so much for tuning in with us.

Okay, the next track coming up is going to go out to our dear friend, Christian. This is Kim Gordon with Play Me. Love you, Christian.

All right, we want to give a special shout out to DJ Blue. Coming up, we have the track from Ladytron, A Death in London. And check out her show, Electric Pulse, every Friday night, right before the Rhythm Room from 7 to 9. We love you, DJ Blue.

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1: We are in the last hour. Great track called Prevail by the Mouth Ulcers. Don't get a mouth ulcer, but listen to them.
0: Yeah, that's right. Don't get one, but listen to them.

0: All right, gonna send this one out to my lovely co-host here, DJ Jam It Up. This is Hidden Cameras with Undertow.
1: And I do love this song. Thank you very much. I love it.
0: You're welcome.

I want to give a special shout out to our dear friend Zach. Coming up, we have a song by Ariel Pink. This is called With You Every Night. It's a special nod to Simon Reynolds' book, Retromania. I do think that we've discussed this before. Thank you for all the years of nerding out to music and all things music related with us. We love you so much.

All right, I gotta hand it to the king of the rhythm room, DJ Dreamtime himself. This next track is by Social Distortion. It is Born to Kill, and this is for you, my love.

All right, this next track coming up goes out to all of our listeners here tonight. This is going to be Public Memory with the track Komo Rebi. It's a Japanese word meaning the sunlight filtering through the leaves of trees. And this goes out to all of our dearies who are like sparkles of light in our life. Thank you so much for listening. We love you all.

0: All right, we've been having a great night here in the Rhythm Room.
1: We've played 3 hours of music. It just went by so quickly. As always, thank you so much for listening. Got one more track to go, and then we'll see you next week with a very, very special and wonderful

0: show.
1: That's right. Have a fantastic weekend. We love you all. And thank you for being here in the Rhythm Room with us for this takeover. This was takeover 34, by the way.
0: You guys have a great night.

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0: This is Dead Air. It's the official tapes, the unofficial Grateful Dead radio program for the official releases. Really pleased with the releases coming out of the Jerry Garcia estate. That is from the most recent release out of the Jerry Garcia vault, Garcia Live Volume 14. Most importantly, that's something from the bonus disc, something he got with pre-orders of Garcia Live Volume 14. That was recorded at the Ritz in New York. Spike Driver Blues, recorded January of 1986. One of the most recent interviews that we did that you can get a hold of over at the website, officialtapes.com. Go on over to the soundboards page. We spoke with Howard Weiner. He's writing a series of books titled Deadology. Volume 2 focuses on the evolution of 33 jam anthems. Really cool stuff. He kind of dissects and highlights particular versions and songs that have those jam anthems. And something that he mentioned in our talk, kind of as a side point, was the importance of 1986 and 1987. Of course, 87 was a big year for the band. They had a huge hit with Touch of Grey, In the Dark album. But something happened in 1986 where it was a real close call with Jerry going into a coma. And some people, even the doctor, said that he might not make it out. So it was really kind of a scary time. But Howard talked about what would it have looked like if Jerry Garcia passed away in 1986 versus when he did pass away in 95.
1: One other thing I said in the book was, like, if Jerry did happen to die in 86, even though they didn't do that much after, you know, the bulk of their greatness was already done for, you know, if he actually would have died back then, it wouldn't be a tenth of what it is now, like, with, you know, just the timelessness of it all. It's incredible. They would never would have had the commercial off the hook that they got out of the Touch of Grey, and, you know, the stadium show, just a whole nother generation, and maybe a million people were affected as far as fans by Jerry living, you know, even if nothing happened, even if they just went backwards to listen to stuff. Like, some of the people that I respect most that, you know, love 72 stuff were never even saw the Dead. They just, you know, have fallen so in love with it. And if it never would have gotten to 95 and gone through the transition it did, I just don't know that the same audience would have been out there and would still be that meaningful today.
0: Something definitely to ponder. Well, without a doubt, the music has never stopped. It will continue on. Like I said, really happy with the releases coming out of the Jerry Garcia estate, including here's something else from a bonus disc from a most recent release. And throughout the program of Dead Air, the official tapes, we are going to be listening to some not only acoustic Jerry Garcia, but also some acoustic Grateful Dead. So how about from the Acoustic on the Eel, which is a bonus disc from Electric on the Eel. This is Jerry Garcia, French's Camp on Eel River, in 1987. This was between, he was playing a camp, like off of a campground, in between these huge, humongous stadium shows with the Grateful Dead. Kind of a interesting parallel, different universe, but that's the music of Jerry Garcia. Gotta love it. This is the official tapes.

0: Is a famous Bobby Ace in the audience? Let him get it on up here if he can. We're trying to get Bobby Ace to come up and play with us, ladies and gentlemen. A delight and a treat to your ears. It'll be no doubt.
1: Is he ready? We're waiting for him.
0: Oh, he's coming, he's coming. Oh, boy. He's coming. Oh, this is a treat. Ladies and gentlemen.
2: Yeah, I need an acoustic guitar microphone. What is this?
1: Put one up in the center of your boat.
0: Yeah, right, that's cool. I'm going to teach you thrashing up there.
3: Boy, that little steam is really loud.
1: Is it too loud?
0: This mic off. Hey, well, it wasn't coming through the monitor at all. What should we do?
2: Hey, knock it off.

0: you're too close to that speaker.
1: I just moved into a field.
2: No, it's going to happen. It'll keep happening for a second. It's supposed to happen that way. That's what's actually supposed to go on. Just like that.
0: Ah, that's awful.
2: Dig it?
3: Now that we all can hear, can't possibly
2: it's
3: hear
2: the new
3: music.
2: Improved method we'll of continue. Getting the sound out.
0: There you go.
2: There we are, you see?
4: Yeah, the clip is king.
0: Oh, really? Oh, I'm killing the poor fellow as well.
3: Yeah, they don't know any suitable jokes either.
0: It's up there. Should we just try and do it?
3: Well, let's get it right.
1: Relatively.
0: Ah!
3: Oh, come on.
1: Have mercy.
0: It's okay a minute ago. Isn't there some way to do it without doing that?
3: No,
0: there isn't.
3: I keep telling you it's okay.
0: Rap into it.
1: I'm rapping. What do you got to say for yourself?
2: Obviously. See, it's not got it's anything awful. To say for itself at all.
1: Inarticulate.
2: Keep talking.
1: Best.
2: We're supposed to keep talking.
0: It's piercing.
2: But talking's not the same as singing, you know?
1: Hey. It's those instrumental choruses that really get you.
2: Oh, I got one. There's one in there somewhere. One of them little rascals. Catch them elusive frequencies.
0: Okay, let's do it.
3: Me, I got nothing to say.
2: Yeah, let's do it.

0: Well, one of my mantras in life. This is Dead Air. It's the official tapes. Heaven Help the Fool. That was recorded October of 1980 at the Warfield. That was released last year for Record Store Day. Some acoustic stuff from those Warfield run that the Grateful Dead did. This year's Record Store Day, it's going to be broken up into several days, which sounds really cool, but this is kind of how we're going to bypass the craziness of COVID-19 and the wildness of 2020. Throughout the year, throughout the rest of the year, they're going to do Record Store Day drops. That way we'll be able to social distance and not overflow mom and pop record stores, which is what Record Store Day is all about, kind of independent Record Store Day. So the 26th of September is one of those days. Jerry Garcia's estate is coming out with the very best, a 5 LP set. The quantity is 4,000 copies. So definitely want to scout out record stores near you and try to get yourself a copy because not a lot. Jerry Garcia's Very Best Of It was originally released a couple of years ago on CD. One of those tracks on the album is Catfish John, and that's what we heard. That was during Jerry's old In the Way days. It was an album titled Breakdown. Those 1973 shows at the boarding house in San Francisco were recorded by Owsley Stanley. Something else that we heard in the program was More Magic Caught on Tape from Bear, Owsley Stanley, from Bear's Sonic Journals, the dawn of the new writers of the Purple Sage. We heard Seasons of My Heart, album, the dawn of the new writers, more than 5 hours of never before released recordings from the earliest days of the new writers of the Purple Sage.
1: There are two types of folks that would come to it. There are folks that know who the new writers are, and they're ready for the deep dive. The second type, and we have a lot of fans that come to us from different flavors, different sonic flavors, different bands that they like, different music that they listen to, coming from different musical backgrounds and tastes. And they may not know who the new writers are, but they trust Owsley's recordings, and they trust our judgment, at least in the four releases so far, and sort of picking things that they'll probably like. Speaking to that person, you really have to embrace the evolution that we're trying to get at. This is the dawn. So this is the early days, even the sequencing of the colors of the digipacks in the CD box is designed to sort of present this sort of coming to light. And it starts in the darkness and it gets increasingly brighter. And you watch the band come together by disc five. That's a very unusual approach to a commercial release. That is not often for the faint-hearted. You have to bring a sort of spirit of adventure. When you listen to how prominent the pedal steel is in the left channel on the first Bear's Lair recordings, to the extent that it overwhelms sometimes David Nelson's guitar, which sits right under it in the same channel.
2: I mean, the first show on this is at the Student Union at Berkeley, very appropriately named Bear's Lair. You know, so they're playing at a Student Union. They hadn't even come up with their name yet. This is just the very first coalescing of this music. And for a fan, getting an opportunity to walk into the Student Union and hear them figuring out what they're doing is such a treasure. You know, it's not going to be the most polished, developed version of the song. By no means. The sound isn't going to be as crisp and clean as, you know, when they had everything going, but you're getting to listen to them when they were just in the bar, as it were, rather than in an amphitheater. And there's something to being able to visit that point in the process that is so special.
1: You know, that sonically raises some questions. Performance-wise, it's, you know, they're not crisp yet. They're learning, they're finding their way, and we're right there with them.
0: That's the Owsley Stanley Foundation boys talking and breaking it down about their latest projects. Their newest release is a Commander Cody recording. Commander Cody and his Lost Planet Airmen, a show that they did at the Family Dog at the Great Highway. That particular show is something from March of 70, which kind of interesting because later in the program, we're going to hear some acoustic stuff from the Grateful Dead that they did that very next month at the same venue in 1970. Something that we heard earlier in the program was Trouble in Mind. That was recorded August of 87, French's Camp on the Eel River. That is from Electric on the Eel River, but it was the bonus disc, and they called it Acoustic on the Eel. We also heard something from the latest release from the Garcia State, Spike Driver Blues, recorded January of 86. That's from Garcia Live, Volume 14. Also something from the bonus disc. Garcia State doing a mighty fine job releasing Jerry albums. The new Garcia Live features an acoustic show Jerry did with John Kahn. It was John's idea to do those shows just as solo Jerry, but at the set break of the very first show, Jerry stomped off stage during the set break and demanded to speak with John Kahn, and he demanded that he takes his bass and play not only the remaining of the show, but for all future shows. The story is that Jerry was such a music collaborator, he much rather performed, would rather perform with other people than just by himself. So he just didn't like it out on stage by himself. He thought it would be more challenging and more creative if he had somebody else out on there. So it's really cool to get that recorded and officially released. Hey, I'm Corey, and we're going to get into some more acoustic Jerry and acoustic Grateful Dead in the next set. We're going to hear tracks with different vocal leads. We'll hear a studio outtake with Lesh on the main mic. We'll hear Bob Weir. He'll share the stage with another phenomenal bassist. We'll get into more of Garcia Live Volume 14, and then we'll also start it off with an acoustic track featuring the vocals of Pigpen. This is The Official Tapes.
3: Well, it's a mean black snake.

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0: This is Dead Air. Yeah. Official tapes, the unofficial Grateful Dead radio program for the official releases. That is from fall 1989, the Long Island Sound, when Bob Weir was opening up shows for the Jerry Garcia band. That is Bob Weir along with Rob Wasserman. Blackbird going into When I Paint My Masterpiece, recorded in September of 1989, Nassau Coliseum in Uniondale. Before that, we heard something from the studio cutting room floor, studio acoustic demo, Unbroken Chain. That was recorded in August of 73 at the Record Plant. You can find that on the From the Mars Hotel as a bonus track when it was remastered in the early 2000s. That particular studio session took place on 4/20 of 74. The session went on from 6 p.m. all the way until 1 a.m. So the guys got a lot done. And later on, the acoustic guitar was overdubbed by Bob Weir on that studio acoustic demo. We also kicked off the set with Black Snake. That was recorded in April of 70. That was from The Family Dog at The Great Highway. Something recorded in April of 1970 in San Francisco. A big thanks to the guests in the last hour. We chatted up with the boys from the Owsley Stanley Foundation. A lot of good stuff coming out of the vault from Owsley Stanley. And also Howard Weiner, his latest book is titled Deadology Volume 2, The Evolution of 33 Grateful Dead Jam Anthems. Now you can slide on over to the website. Go to the Soundboards page. You can listen to all the interviews with Howard Weiner, the guys with Owsley Stanley Foundation, and a whole bunch of interviews over at the Soundboards page. And while you're there, you might as well sign up for a really cool prize. We are handing out prizes. Go on over to the I Need a Miracle page. We got some CDs, LPs, all the fun stuff. See what we can dig up in the official tapes prize closet for you. So be sure to hit us up. Once again, that website is officialtapes.com. Hey, thank you so much for listening to some Grateful Dead in this last hour. Much appreciated.
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1: This is Moments to Remember, and I'm Henry Louis Gates Jr. The individual who can do something that the world wants done will, in the end, make his way regardless of his race. The words of Booker T. Washington. In 1881, Booker T. Washington founded the Tuskegee Institute in Macon County, Alabama. It was the first black institution of higher learning in the United States to have a black faculty. Booker T. Washington was born in 1856 as a slave in rural Virginia. His mother was a plantation cook, and his father was a white man whom he never knew. In 1872, Washington walked to Hampton Institute in Virginia to study. He graduated with honors in 1875. In 1881, he was recommended by the president of Hampton to start a new school for black people in Alabama. By 1890, he was training 500 African Americans a year in agricultural science on his 500-acre campus. In 1896, he became the first African American to be awarded an honorary degree by Harvard University. In 1940, he was the first African American to appear on a postage stamp. I'm Henry Louis Gates Jr. Visit our website at Africana.com for more information about African American history and culture. Moments to Remember is a production of North Star Communications, funded by the Corporation for Public Broadcasting.

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2: 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Hello, how's everyone doing out there? This is Brian Nolan, and you're listening to The Collage Show on The Voice of the People. There we go, baby. Check out. That's your man, Marvin Gaye. I'm gonna give you respect.

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I'm never really out of control. 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Maybe it's your eyes, your stare, looking like you wanna go somewhere. You wanna go somewhere.

That was George Harrison. Let It Down, baby. 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You ever heard of mandrill? Now you have.

All right. Check that out. Some Mandrill, man. Check them out if you don't already know them. Talk about some funk. Good stuff. All right, I want to make a little announcement here about, I'm going to play a few local bands here. We're going to start out with Psychedelic Velocity. All right, I'm going to play, this song is called Good Thing by Psychedelic Velocity. Let's see if we can get the CD player working. I think I can. I push play. Let's see what happens. Y'all ready? I think it's going to do it. Check it out. There it goes. Psychedelic Velocity. 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

0: I wasn't ready for that good thing. That was a good thing. That was psychedelic velocity with good thing. Play size of the ship. So, let's see. Can I... Don't do that. Here we go. Dino Davis. Push play, Brian.
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1: Okay, next up, this is Clan of Zymox, The Great Reset. 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
1: This is Wade Bransky with the Chief Organizer's Report, Lawn Mowing and More. Mowing your yard doesn't necessarily rank near the top of anyone's list of top 10 favorite ways to spend their time. It's a chore, especially in the South where it seems the grass is always growing, and if it's not grass, it's some greenish form of weeds or unnamed plant life. Add to the degree of difficulty, particularly in the Gulf Coast and New Orleans climate, where the heat and humidity might be great for the grass, that combination can kick the mower's butt pretty hard. I thought of all this reading an article in the Wall Street Journal making the claim that this was now a competitive status symbol for some variety of white-collar, well-paid men seeking the holy grail of the perfect lawn. If this is a fad, it hasn't come to my neighborhood yet. Maybe this is a suburban or East Coast thing, or simply from another planet. My first job at 13 with my brother, as I've often reported, was hiring out with my dad's power mower and edger to neighbors and vacationers who wouldn't or couldn't mow their own yards. If they have money, aren't they hiring landscapers or yard men? The article has an answer. There's a hidden financial flex. Hiring landscapers can achieve the same aesthetic and flash disposable income. But a trendy personal finance axiom is that there are three levels of wealth. Mowing your own lawn, paying someone else to do it, then mowing your own lawn. Really? Is that what's happening? I'm not sure. I've always mowed my own yard, as my dad did before me, religiously. He came by it honestly. His father and untold generations before him in Germany were farmers of one sort or another there or in eastern Russia. My grandfather's name was Erdmann, which means man of the soil in German. My mother was a garden clubber and a horticultural judge at general and specialized flower shows, and my father did the work regularly and steadfastly into his 80s to make it work for them. When I would mow their yard, I have to admit, it was in the blood. It's impossible not to think of the number of times you were simply following your father's footsteps as you pushed the mower or tried to manage the heavy, automatic, self-driven one he got later in his life until it was too much for him. Our own yard in New Orleans is a postage stamp affair, and that's a good thing. It's a long way from perfect, and I can do the whole job in 15 minutes, which suits me fine. There's another side to this, though. The Journal reporter reached out for Ohio's former U.S. House Speaker John Boehner, long retired and pushed out of that job in an earlier version of that cantankerous outfit. Boehner tells something of a secret. He explained that mowing the lawn is a cover story. What looks to others like a chore is actually a refuge from screens, coworkers, children, and everything else that demands mental energy. Think of this as taking time for yourself, Boehner said. Now you don't want to tell anybody that, all right. They might not let you do it if they think you're enjoying it. Cutting the grass will be the smallest of the benefits. You'll get a lot more out of taking your time and forgetting about all kinds of things. It's healthy for you. I'm surprised to find that I would agree with Boehner about anything, but he's not wrong about this. There's something that these guys are not saying, and that has to do with riding mowers and what are called zero turns. Sitting on one or the other with cans on your ears is different than shoving and grinding through high grass with a push mower, blades, or gas. Without having the discussion, I can tell my son and I agree on this score. It's fun to handle a zero turn at our camp. It's like driving a motorcycle off the highway without fear of other cars coming at you. Spending an hour or more mowing these big machines requires total focus and concentration, dodging roots and rocks. But it's weirdly mentally refreshing, even if exhausting in real labor. Plus, when you look at the job when it's over, it's not perfect, but it's beautiful in its own way. And very satisfying, despite, like Sisyphus, knowing that you will do this all over again soon, as will your sons and daughters, or others as long, as the ground lies still and the grass grows again and again until time or the climate stops the cycle. This is Wade Bransky. For questions or comments, www.chieforganizer.org. You take it from here to there.
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I want to thank everybody for joining me on this flight tonight, this journey. It's been great. We hit countries like Norway, Ireland, and we ended there in the Netherlands. With this insane Italo truck.

Okay, we're going to head over to Jupiter, Spain, with UF0. The track is called 2000 EM. 48 minutes to go.

Next artist is Gesloten Circle, and the track is Shadow of the Rat. And he's supposedly from Russia. You can't get a definitive place.

Okay, we got a huge tune coming up. Going all the way to Vancouver, Canada for this one. This goes out to everybody that stayed with me, my Rhythm Room family. Love you guys.

We're gonna check things out in New York City. This next track is by Anthony Naples. The track is called Pez Anthem.

Okay, next up, we have a very special treat for all of you David Lynch fans. Any of you who watch Twin Peaks, this next band is from Twin Peaks, the one in the movie, in the show, that one. So let's see what happens. This is 214 with Alpine Glow from Twin Peaks, United States.

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1: This is Wade Brathke with the Daily Voice of the People News Bulletin. U.S. Department of Housing and Urban Development has proposed a rule that, under the guise of flexibility for implementation of work requirements and time limits, would risk taking away rental assistance from as many as 3.7 million Americans. Andy Burnham has become the head of the Labour Party and the 59th Prime Minister of Britain. Canadian wildfires set off air quality alarms from the upper Midwest through the Great Lakes region into the U.S. Northeast. Fires in northern France are wreaking similar havoc. Flooding again in the Texas Hill Country has forced at least 230 rescues. More than 2,000 state emergency responders have been deployed, and more than 1,400 vehicles, including rescue boats and Black Hawk helicopters. A proposed OMB rule would expand political control of scientific and other grants, downgrade the role of peer review, and limit researchers' ability to disseminate their findings and collaborate internationally, triggering 100,000 comments. Republicans in North Carolina, who control state and county election boards, have attempted to move early voting sites off college campuses and reduce Sunday voting. Officials in both parties called it a blatant attempt to make it harder for students and black voters to cast ballots. Google was ordered by EU regulators to lift restrictions that limit how rival AI companies can reach users of Android smartphones. Wealthy baby boomers are increasingly upsizing their homes in retirement, reversing the expectation that older Americans downsize. SEC received a record 200,000 comments on its proposal to make quarterly financial reporting optional. Treasury Department's top tax policy official was forced out of his job after he warned that the White House was at risk of violating a federal law prohibiting senior officials' involvement in IRS audits. Trump threatened the broadcast licenses of ABC and NBC for not airing his false election claim speech. Driving a manual transmission vehicle is a lost art. Hopes of a revival have fallen flat. With the rise of EVs and autonomous vehicles, only a few diehards are holding on. Voice of the People Daily Bulletin presents People's News about action and issues that demand action. This is Wade Brathke, and this bulletin is brought to you thanks to Acorn International, United Labor Unions, Local 100, Social Policy Magazine, and the Affiliated Media Foundation Movement, AMFM.
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6: And, you know, I kind of struggled for what perfume to pair with us tonight. But, of course, it's Eternity with its conjuring of the ocean and, you know, both its advertising and the scent itself, not to mention its name, Eternity, of course. I couldn't pick a better name for this sound. All right, this next track is called 1995 to Forever.

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1: Taking us to dreamland and beyond.
0: Talking about all kinds of matters, metaphysical, cosmic, political, personal. But also just vibing out and dancing. Hope you're doing the same thing at home. How you doing, Sam?
1: We should call this segment Dancing Without Moving.
0: And you're listening to Voice of the People.

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And tonight we're in San Francisco with the ethereal ghetto tech of East of Oceans.

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0: DJ Patrick.
2: Woo!
0: Taking us to the stars and beyond. This mix.
2: Amazing stuff. Thanks, Patrick.
0: San Francisco. I don't want to leave.
2: Love you, ever. Man.
3: Loving the brain dance.
2: I didn't know they still got this cosmic in San Francisco. Here in the big tech era.
3: Oh, yeah. Oh, yeah. Definitely, definitely.
0: Shout out to everyone tuned in tonight.
2: Christian, Andre, Jamie,
3: LD,
0: Care.
2: Woo!
0: Christian, your friend, Slam. I saw your friend in the Discord. Who was it?
3: I had lots of friends.
0: One in particular.
4: Okay, we're getting very dangerous.
3: I don't know those.
0: Hey,
4: transcendence
0: quiet.
4: Tonight.
0: Quiet.
4: In the studio. This next one is maybe the best ambient house track I have ever heard in my life, which is really saying a lot. Love the Rhythm Room, love the whole crew, really appreciate it. I'm so grateful that all y'all are listening and enjoying and feeling some feelings with us tonight. Anyway, yeah, this track is called Two Summers of Love.

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1: 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And join the hug man. Jody, give me a hug. Love.
2: This is Wade Brathke with the Chief Organizer's Report, Lawn Mowing and More. Mowing your yard doesn't necessarily rank near the top of anyone's list of top 10 favorite ways to spend their time. It's a chore, especially in the South, where it seems the grass is always growing, and if it's not grass, it's some greenish form of weeds or unnamed plant life. Add to the degree of difficulty, particularly in the Gulf Coast and New Orleans climate, where the heat and humidity might be great for the grass, that combination can kick the mower's butt pretty hard. I thought of all this reading an article in the Wall Street Journal making the claim that this was now a competitive status symbol for some variety of white-collar, well-paid men seeking the holy grail of the perfect lawn. If this is a fad, it hasn't come to my neighborhood yet. Maybe this is a suburban or East Coast thing, or simply from another planet. My first job at 13 with my brother, as I've often reported, was hiring out with my dad's power mower and edger to neighbors and vacationers who wouldn't or couldn't mow their own yards. If they have money, aren't they hiring landscapers or yard men? The article has an answer. There's a hidden financial flex. Hiring landscapers can achieve the same aesthetic and flash disposable income. But a trendy personal finance axiom is that there are three levels of wealth. Mowing your own lawn, paying someone else to do it, then mowing your own lawn. Really? Is that what's happening? I'm not sure. I've always mowed my own yard, as my dad did before me, religiously. He came by it honestly. His father and untold generations before him in Germany were farmers of one sort or another there or in eastern Russia. My grandfather's name was Erdmann, which means man of the soil in German. My mother was a garden clubber and a horticultural judge at general and specialized flower shows, and my father did the work regularly and steadfastly into his 80s to make it work for them. When I would mow their yard, I have to admit, it was in the blood. It's impossible not to think of the number of times you were simply following your father's footsteps as you pushed the mower or tried to manage the heavy, automatic, self-driven one he got later in his life until it was too much for him. Our own yard in New Orleans is a postage stamp affair, and that's a good thing. It's a long way from perfect, and I can do the whole job in 15 minutes, which suits me fine. There's another side to this, though. The Journal reporter reached out for Ohio's former U.S. House Speaker John Boehner, long retired and pushed out of that job in an earlier version of that cantankerous outfit. Boehner tells something of a secret. He explained that mowing the lawn is a cover story. What looks to others like a chore is actually a refuge from screens, coworkers, children, and everything else that demands mental energy. Think of this as taking time for yourself, Boehner said. Now you don't want to tell anybody that, all right. They might not let you do it if they think you're enjoying it. Cutting the grass will be the smallest of the benefits. You'll get a lot more out of taking your time and forgetting about all kinds of things. It's healthy for you. I'm surprised to find that I would agree with Boehner about anything, but he's not wrong about this. There's something that these guys are not saying, and that has to do with riding mowers and what are called zero turns. Sitting on one or the other with cans on your ears is different than shoving and grinding through high grass with a push mower, blades, or gas. Without having the discussion, I can tell my son and I agree on this score. It's fun to handle a zero turn at our camp. It's like driving a motorcycle off the highway without fear of other cars coming at you. Spending an hour or more mowing these big machines requires total focus and concentration, dodging roots and rocks. But it's weirdly mentally refreshing, even if exhausting in real labor. Plus, when you look at the job when it's over, it's not perfect, but it's beautiful in its own way. And very satisfying, despite, like Sisyphus, knowing that you will do this all over again soon, as will your sons and daughters, or others as long, as the ground lies still and the grass grows again and again until time or the climate stops the cycle. This is Wade Brathke. For questions or comments, www.chieforganizer.org. You take it from here to there.
3: 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An informational community gathering concerning proposed data center developments in Pulaski County is scheduled on Saturday morning, July 18th in Riceville, Arkansas. It will run from 9 a.m. until 11 a.m. at 12512 Highway 365. The event will provide information about proposed data center projects planned for the area, including topics such as the impact on nearby communities and the environment. Organizers also plan to discuss the public review process and decision-making related to these projects. The program is open to community members interested in learning more about the proposed data centers. Remember, Saturday, July 18th, 9 to 11 a.m. on Highway 365 in Riceville, Arkansas. This has been a community announcement on KABF 88.3 FM.
4: Psalms 116 and 15 says, "Precious in the sight of the Lord is the death of his saints." 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

0: listen. When I'm sick, anybody ever been sick in here?
1: Yeah.
0: And doctors couldn't do you no good.
1: Reverend, you're making me happy.

Well, this is the day the Lord has made, and I will rejoice and be glad about it. What a mighty God we do serve. Angels bow before him. Yes. Heaven and earth adore him. He is a mighty good God. Yes. On this 18th day of July, 5:35 in the morning, millions did not make it, but we are some of the ones who did. And you should be a witness for the Lord. Stand on up. Get on up and be a witness from the Lord on this morning. Your scripture will come from Philippians chapter 4, verse 7. You will find these words. And the peace of God, which passes all understanding, shall keep your hearts and mind through Christ Jesus. One more time. And the peace. That's it right there. The peace of God, which passes all understanding, shall keep your hearts and your mind through Christ Jesus. Philippians 4 and 7, that's the word of God for the people of God. Thanks be to God.

Our Father, which art in heaven, hallowed be thy name. Thy kingdom come, thy will be done, in earth as it is in heaven. Give us this day our daily bread, and forgive us our debts as we forgive our debtors. And lead us not into temptation, but deliver us from evil. For thine is the kingdom and the power and the glory forever. Amen.

the mighty Chicago Mass Choir on this morning on lead the Evangelist Lemmy Barnes Battles on this morning. Right. He's a mighty good God. He's a mighty good God. And for this morning, he is a mighty good God because he woke me up this morning. He didn't let me sleep too late. I'm so glad he did it. I rolled over the clock at 4:45. I said, oh, glory to his name. Oh, yes. He's a mighty good God. Mighty good God. Amen. And we give God glory and honor on this morning. This morning we have some wonderful guests joining Lady Gatlin.

0: And I on
1: yes.
0: this morning, amen, a great wonderful God that I have enjoyed seeing from a far ways back, and
1: yes.
0: then the Lord allowed us to go closer and meet one another on a personal level, and I just been in love with this great woman ever since. Her family, her brothers in ministry, they all are some preacher's kids and some preaching machines, some powerhouse
1: yes.
0: singers,
1: yes.
0: musicians, and I'm talking about the one and the only doctor. I call her Dr. Beatrice Jackson on this morning. Amen. On
1: yes,
0: this
1: yes,
0: morning.
1: Yes, yes.
0: Amen. Dr. Jackson, amen. Pastor B, I mean, a woman after God's own heart.
1: Yes.
0: And she will tear your church up, give her a Hammond organ. The first time I said, who this woman on this organ playing like a man?
1: I know.
0: And she played her organ in heels. I said, wait a minute. I told myself, one day, I'm going to get closer and just say hello. Amen. And the Lord gave me that.
2: Praise God.
0: Oh my God. And just to sit under the oil that she has.
1: Oh, yes.
0: That's a blessing.
1: Oh, yes.
0: And I haven't had a chance to sit under, amen, the oil that she carries. Amen.
1: Amen.
0: She has allowed me, she brought me in a couple of times to help
1: yes.
0: sing and direct. And so I'm grateful to her beautiful daughters. Amen. Beautiful,
1: amen.
0: Sweet angels. I thank God for them. So just glad to have you in the
2: thank
0: studio.
2: You.
0: Amen. Pastor
1: yes.
0: B. Amen. On this morning. Also, we have a renowned, amen, choir director with us on this morning as well.
1: Woo-hoo.
0: Dr. Teresa Thomas,
1: all
0: amen.
1: Right,
0: a shower of blessings, amen.
2: Yes.
0: Good morning to you, Dr. Tracy.
3: Good
0: we greet you all on this morning.
3: Yes.
0: Amen. I know it's 5:45 in the morning, so I ain't going to hold you long on this morning. But, amen, the Lord's been good to Pastor B, and I'm just glad to just be in the number to see what the glory has done in
2: wow.
0: her life in this season, in this
1: okay.
0: hour. Arkansas.
2: Jesus.
0: This morning, we are here with Miss Rhythm of Gospel 2026. Come on.
2: Praise God.
0: Miss Rhythm of Gospel. And we tell the Lord, thank you, amen,
2: thank you,
0: for what God has done in this season, in this hour in your life. So, Pastor Bean, what is the Rhythm of Gospel pageant?
2: Wow. Well, first of all, good morning out. So much for allowing me to be here, Lady Gatlin. God bless you. Well, Rhythm of Gospel pageant, it stems from the Rhythm of Gospel Music Awards.
0: Mm-hmm.
2: So, of course, Dr. Mark Rogers, who is the CEO, I'm sure you know him.
0: Very well.
2: I'm sure you know him. So, yes, he has a segment of that music award, which is the pageant.
0: Mm-hmm.
2: And I was nominated.
0: Amen.
2: I did not apply for it. I did not audition for it, but I was nominated by someone in this room as well, you
0: all
2: know,
0: all right.
2: Brother Tracy. So he, nominated me, and I said, "Well, let me think about it," you know, because I haven't been in pageants
0: mm-hmm.
2: since a long time. Let's say a long time
0: yes,
2: in my 20s and things like that. My mom prepared me actually for things like that. Was in a pageant. Miss Hal Jackson's talented teen
0: yes.
2: In Washington sang at the Kennedy Center. So that was a long time ago. So when he asked me to participate, he said, "You're going to be in this pageant." I'm like, "What?" You know, but I almost wasn't asking. It was like, "You're going to be."
0: I'm fresh to go from Tracy, he didn't ask you told.
2: I wasn't asked at all, you know, so you're going to be in this pageant and I need you to prepare for it. And of course, a couple of weeks later, the CEO himself, Dr. Rogers, called me and
0: yeah.
2: said, "Now look here, you're representing Arkansas, not Little Rock, but
0: mm-hmm.
2: Arkansas. So are you sure you're ready for this?" And I'm like, "Well, with the help of the Lord, I hope to represent our state."
0: Yes.
2: And the rest is history, you know,
0: yes,
2: the rest is history.
0: All right. So, Mr. Tracy, what made you
2: uh-oh.
0: Nominate Pastor B?
3: Good morning. Good morning. First of all, thank you for having us on your show this morning.
0: Yes.
3: Amen. Well, Dr. Rogers called me. Dr. Rogers and I, we've been friends a long, long time. Actually, a lot of people don't know Dr. Rogers used to sing in my choir.
0: Wow.
3: Yes.
0: I don't do that one. Okay.
3: Yes. He used to sing my choir. He attended Philander Smith College. And
2: okay.
3: so I just thank God for the relationship that we have.
0: That's right.
3: And thank God for Dr. Rogers for that vision of doing
2: yes.
3: the the awards show. Most people don't know that Dr. Rogers Awards show features artists, up and coming artists, as we call it in the industry, C and D artists, or whatever, not mainstream, but everybody is mainstream when you're spreading the word of God. Amen.
2: Exactly.
3: So Dr. Rogers called me. He always called me. Everybody's always calling me. Why? I don't know. I could be, for some reason, he gonna kill me. I could be in my bed. It seemed like every time that man called me, I'm laying in my bed. Every time. But you know what? He knows when to call me when I'm not, he usually, and this is no lie, Dr. Rogers usually calls me around like at 12 or 1 o'clock in the morning.
2: I believe it.
3: Because he knows, he probably knows I'm still then.
2: I believe it.
3: And so, but I thank God. And that's when I do a lot of my meditating and I think, you know.
0: Right.
3: So he said, listen, I need your help. I need you to give me somebody that you think will represent the Rhythm of Gospel Awards pageant or what have you. I said, oh, no problem. I got somebody right now. He said, well, you think she could? I said, she'll do it. She will do it. Well, do you want to call and ask? I said, no, I'll tell her she'll do it. Yeah. So
2: I said, hey, listen,
3: I need you to represent Arkansas in this pageant or whatever. And everything else was history. Dr. Rogers called her and, you know, went from there. And I'm just so proud of her.
0: Yeah.
3: I'm so proud of her.
2: Thank you so much for representing us. Thank you for the recommendation.
0: All right, Pastor B. What was some of the experience? What were the highlights of this great pageant?
2: Well, of course, meeting the other contestants from other states, that in itself. We had rehearsals. When I was laughing, you say he was calling you at 1 in the morning. All of our rehearsals, we would have a full schedule because there were different appearances that we would do all day. Each contestant, I was contestant number 3.
0: Okay, come on,
2: Holy Ghost. Okay, yes, Lord. So there was a full day. Every day from the time I got off that plane, it was a full schedule. But he was like, okay, rehearsal for the pageants, 3 a.m., 4 a.m., you know, yes, 2 a.m. I'm like, what? So it was a different experience for me. And he wanted you to look like the queen that you're trying to be.
0: Wow.
2: So you don't come down in a bonnet at 3 a.m. You don't come down in flip-flops and sandals. You come down like you're representing your state and representing Miss Rhythm of Gospel. So that was good. It started out wonderful, but by that day 4, my feet didn't like it. But other than that, the experience was amazing. I got a chance to sing for Dr. James Hall.
0: Okay.
2: And also pictures with Lonnie Hunter. A lot of artists was there. Met a lot of people at the award show as well. So I was able to present awards to some of the bishops as well at the Bishop's Ball. Mm-hmm. I mean, just a lot. A full schedule. Etiquette classes. I mean, they want to make sure they said, because the queen would be able to have to sit down and eat in certain places and you need to know which fork and this. I mean, just they trained. He made sure you trained from A to Z for this position. So it was amazing. It was amazing.
0: Oh, right.
2: The experience was amazing.
0: Amazing. Was there any challenges, maybe?
2: The only challenge I would say would be like the early morning, because I'm not an early morning person. Because most of the time I'm up late. But,
0: I get it.
2: You know, other than that, that was the only challenge. Of course, nervousness. I was nervous, you know, because I'm representing our state. Did receive a lot of support from the mayor. Shout out to Mayor Frank Scott. He wrote a letter as well, congratulating. And so it was just, I felt like I was under a lot of pressure. And that's the pressure that you're not normally under when you're just playing for churches or playing for choirs. You know that.
0: Yes, ma'am.
2: But this was a different pressure. Like, okay, my state is depending on me, you know.
0: Oh, that's good.
2: And I know Tracy. No, I'm just playing. But so that would be the pressure, I would say. But once the pageant started, I was grateful to be able to win most of all the categories.
0: Okay, then.
2: You know, most talented, overall winner, most money raised, because there were sponsors. We had, I had sponsors that assisted me. I know my brother's church, Benny Jackson, shout out to him. There are a couple of people in the church that gave money, donations for ads, and of course, for ads, and of course,

0: I mean, it was just, it was the overall experience, you know. And I have to say, for the best dress, I have to give hats a shout out to my daughter Armani.
1: Yes, yes.
0: We don't call her Armani Giorgio, but look here, look here, she is a put it together person. Especially that African wear, I won that as well. She put that whole outfit together. Everything I had on, Money did it. So I'm just so grateful for her, you know, and her support as well.
1: Yes, ma'am. All right. And so what was your favorite part of the experience?
0: The favorite part? Oh, the food. I'm sorry. Dr. Rogers laid it out.
1: Oh, yes.
0: I mean, ooh, we, every banquet, I mean, just, I mean, yeah, the food. But, I mean, that really was a favorite part. But just the overall meeting, everyone that I met in this, you know, pageant, and just reviving myself in a different way. You see what I'm saying? Because that part of me basically was asleep, like Lazarus. It was asleep. And this pageant allowed me to come forth.
1: Yes.
0: It did. Okay. So that's the best experience.
1: Because you do. Okay, all right.
0: No, go ahead with it.
1: I just felt the Holy Ghost.
0: Hallelujah, yes.
1: Amen.
0: Yes.
1: All right, okay. Let me sit to my question. Okay, all right. Ooh, I felt a shift right there.
0: Hallelujah. Come forth. All right,
1: the last question. What does being the 2026 Miss Wisdom of Gospel means to you?
0: Well, it means it goes far past the crown. It's more than the crown. I would focus on the jewels more than the, you know, that's in the crown, because each jewel represents a cross that I had to bear, that I survived, you know. Each jewel, you know, represents what, you know, the word of God, no cross, no crown. The crown represents all the crosses that he's brought me through and over, the mountains, the struggles.
2: Oh, my.
0: I mean, it, you know, I was wearing it for every person who feels like it was over.
2: Oh, wow.
0: You know, and how God will do a full circle.
2: And he will.
0: Oh, a full circle. Like I said, it started in my 20s. You know, my brothers get mad when I tell this part, because being the only girl in between an older brother and a younger brother, many times they would go out and play army. And you know how boys play and climbing trees. I'm like, they won't play with me. I'm in there crying. And my mom, Barbara Jackson, the late Barbara Jackson, my Lord, she said, if you don't get in there, don't worry about who don't want to play with you. Don't worry about, I mean, she put that in, I mean, she said, if I see you crying again over who don't want to play with you, who don't want to play with you, it's going to be a problem. Get in there and learn how to walk. Get in there and learn how to play for yourself and sing. Get in there and learn how to talk. Get in there. Better yourself. Find what you can do as a girl and, Lord have mercy, make it happen.
2: Oh, yeah.
0: So she instilled that in me. So if they want to play with me, that's okay. I'm walking with books on my head. And if you see the wardrobe that I wore for African wear, you'll be like, okay, that's how she was able to walk in there. Because she put that in me. So it just represents everything I've been through. And to let others know that it's not over for you. To God says it's over, he will do a full circle. He will revive what you thought is dead. He can bring it back to life. And it will also allow me to use this platform to tell of his goodness, to sing of his goodness as well. Because rhythm of gospel, that's the music part of me that I love to do. So I will use the platform to share of everything I've been through, as well as tell of the goodness of God through song.
2: Oh, yes.
1: That's awesome. And so your takeaway scripture this morning is Romans 8:31.
0: Come on.
1: What then shall I say to these things?
0: If
1: God be for us, who can be against us?
0: Okay.
1: And the second scripture is, after you've been to hell and back. Okay, then.
0: Don't start nothing.
1: That's my tip. But the Bible
0: says, oh my God, Jesus, suffer.
1: A little while.
0: Jesus.
1: And so now God has given you a crown on this side. Because one day,
0: come on, preach.
1: You can experience the crown on
0: preach!
1: This side.
0: Oh my God.
1: Hallelujah.
0: My God.
1: And God is well pleased with you.

0: Thank you.
1: Even though it took you past your 20s.
0: Jesus.
1: You know. But.
0: Hallelujah.
1: This is the season of re.
0: Jesus.
1: And you are in your re season.
0: Yeah. Jesus.
1: Renew. Replenish it. And he's repaying you for the hell you've been through.
0: Because he can trust you in this hour.
1: And it was not for naught. So I'm so happy to see this crown on your head, because you are a blessing to the body of Christ. Yes. I told you, I sat as a young person
0: Hallelujah.
1: And watched you.
0: Wow.
1: I just want to meet her one day, and God allowed me and to sit under you. Even though you and I, so we don't talk every day, but when we see each other, I can't just feel because
0: yes.
1: I thank God for the oil. But you get through the pressing for me.
0: Oh my God!
1: And I thank God.
0: Thank
1: for you.
0: Oh my goodness!
1: And I thank God you are a survivor.
0: Dr. Taylor,
1: because you can see,
0: you're gonna make me roll up out of here.
1: I can see the stars.
0: Hallelujah!
1: But your hands tell us.
0: Jesus, hallelujah!
1: Your hands tell. Speak for all the stuff you have been through.
0: Oh my
1: every
0: God!
1: Every time you play C, C sharp, D, E flat, E F, F sharp, G, A flat, and B, got to see the power.
0: Hallelujah!
1: Come here, Carla.
0: Jesus, have mercy.
1: So we tell the Lord, thank you.
0: Praise the Lord. Praise the Lord. Praise the Lord.
1: That God allowed you.
0: The Lord. Hallelujah.
1: To be with them of gospel.
2: Yes.
1: 2026.
0: Yes, sir.
1: I still call a Pastor Beatrice Jackson on this morning. If you need a Women Day preacher, she is.
0: Oh my God.
1: A musician, she's going to play the hell out of you. Listen, the service is done. We're going to talk and move everything. Come on, girl. Now, listen. You put the music on your service.
0: We're
1: going to have some sanctified church.
0: Sanctified church.
1: Ladies and gentlemen, boys and girls,
0: wow.
1: Central Arkansas, 100,000 watts. Miss Rhythm of Gospel 2026.
0: Wow.
1: Dr. Beatrice.
0: God bless you. Thank you so much. Wow. Praise the Lord. I feel like shout.

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Oh, Jesus. 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

0: Hey, God. There is a story behind my praise.
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3: This is Wade Brathke with the Daily Voice of the People News Bulletin. U.S. Department of Housing and Urban Development has proposed a rule that, under the guise of flexibility for implementation of work requirements and time limits, would risk taking away rental assistance from as many as 3.7 million Americans. Andy Burnham has become the head of the Labour Party and the 59th Prime Minister of Britain. Canadian wildfires set off air quality alarms from the upper Midwest through the Great Lakes region into the U.S. Northeast. Fires in northern France are wreaking similar havoc. Flooding again in the Texas Hill Country has forced at least 230 rescues. More than 2,000 state emergency responders have been deployed, and more than 1,400 vehicles, including rescue boats and Black Hawk helicopters. A proposed OMB rule would expand political control of scientific and other grants, downgrade the role of peer review, and limit researchers' ability to disseminate their findings and collaborate internationally, triggering 100,000 comments. Republicans in North Carolina, who control state and county election boards, have attempted to move early voting sites off college campuses and reduce Sunday voting. Officials in both parties called it a blatant attempt to make it harder for students and black voters to cast ballots. Google is ordered by EU regulators to lift restrictions that limit how rival AI companies can reach users of Android smartphones. Wealthy baby boomers are increasingly upsizing their homes in retirement, reversing the expectation that older Americans downsize. SEC received a record 200,000 comments on its proposal to make quarterly financial reporting optional. Treasury Department's top tax policy official was forced out of his job after he warned that the White House was at risk of violating a federal law prohibiting senior officials' involvement in IRS audits. Trump threatened the broadcast licenses of ABC and NBC for not airing his false election claim speech. Driving a manual transmission vehicle is a lost art. Hopes of a revival have fallen flat. With the rise of EVs and autonomous vehicles, only a few diehards are holding on. Voice of the People Daily Bulletin presents People's News about action and issues that demand action. This is Wade Brathke, and this bulletin is brought to you thanks to Acorn International, United Labor Unions, Local 100, Social Policy Magazine, and the Affiliated Media Foundation Movement, AMFM.
4: Psalms 116 and 15 says, "Precious in the sight of the Lord is the death of his saints." 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

0: This is Kwame Abdul-Bey. I want you to meet Alice. Who is she? 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Alice stands for Asset Limited, Income Constrained, Employed. Alice is working families facing high housing costs, medical debt, and more month than money. 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
1: 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An informational community gathering concerning proposed data center developments in Pulaski County is scheduled on Saturday morning, July 18th in Riceville, Arkansas. It will run from 9 a.m. until 11 a.m. at 12512 Highway 365. The event will provide information about proposed data center projects planned for the area, including topics such as the impact on nearby communities and the environment. Organizers also plan to discuss the public review process and decision-making related to these projects. The program is open to community members interested in learning more about the proposed data centers. Remember, Saturday, July 18th, 9 to 11 a.m. on Highway 365 in Riceville, Arkansas. This has been a community announcement on KABF 88.3 FM.
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0: Oh, good morning to y'all. Good morning, good morning. I'm blessed. I'm blessed. I'm blessed. And I know that I am on this morning. This is that the Lord has made. We will rejoice and be glad about it. 6:22 on this 18th day of July, the 7th month of 2026. We tell the Lord thank you on this morning. We're blessed. We're blessed. We're blessed. Amen. You know, I am blessed.
1: Thank you, Jesus.
0: Jesus. That's his name, Jesus. Amen. Good morning to you all on this morning. On this sanctified morning, we say good morning to you all. You know, I grew up Kojic Gambling, and my grandma, she sing a song like this. Take a listen.

0: Oh, that's my prayer, my daily prayer. Keep me in the pathway, Lord.
1: Oh, yes.
0: I don't want to stumble. I don't want to fall. Keep
1: yes.
0: me
1: keep
0: in
1: me.
0: Your pathway,
1: oh, yes.
0: Lord. All right, let me say good morning to all our family on this morning, family and Facebook friends on this morning. My auntie, the author, evangelist, Melissa J. Poe, we say good morning to you on this morning. Sister Carl Williams Rankin, we say good morning to you on this morning. Miss Felicia Burrow, we say good morning. Minister Alonzo Brown, we say good morning to you on this morning. Sister Yana Chick Benton, oh, good morning, good morning, good morning on this morning. Have I missed anybody? I believe I covered everybody. Okay, all right. We say good morning, good morning, good morning. Also, we just did a wonderful interview with the one and the only Pastor Beatrice Jackson on this morning. Miss Rhythm of Gospel 2026. We want to say another blessing. Good morning to her. Thank God what God is doing in her life, in this season, in this hour. So good morning to you, Pastor Beatrice Jackson, the Rhythm of Gospel, amen, winner of 2026. We tell the Lord, thank you.
1: And she wear it well.
0: Wear well. Amen.
1: Oh, yes,
0: she wears it
1: well
0: on this morning. All right, let me say good morning to Pastor William L. Robinson and the First Baptist Church of North Little Rock, S.A. Jones Drive. Amen.
1: Yes,
0: in the morning, 11 a.m., he'll be celebrating another year in ministry. Amen.
1: Another
0: year. We tell the Lord, thank you.
1: Ooh,
0: amen.
1: My.
0: Pastor Bertrand Bailey will be in our city. He'll be walking that walk and talking that talk as we celebrate with Pastor William L. Robinson another year as pastor of the First Baptist Church, S.A. Jones Drive, 811 S.A. Jones Drive. All
1: right.
0: And we'll be telling you all about this great citywide revival coming up in the month of August. Amen. Oh, we're going to have a wonderful time at citywide revivals.
1: Oh,
0: he got some wonderful preachers. Oh, yeah. High mercy, Lord.
1: Oh,
0: oh, he got some wonderful preachers coming through the house in the month of August. But tomorrow, we say happy anniversary to this great man of God. Amen.
1: Yes.
0: And to all the members of 811 S.A. Jones Drive, support your pastor. Amen. We thank God for your prayers, your presence, your participation, but tomorrow he needs your paper. Oh, okay then.
1: Right.
0: I just said something. Yes, Lord.
1: All the phone calls you made and he was there.
0: Oh, come on here.
1: All the sermons you heard on Sunday morning.
0: He preached.
1: He was right there.
0: He was right there.
1: Oh,
0: amen.
1: Yes.
0: To bury your loved ones. He was right there.
1: He was right there.
0: To marry your loved ones. He was right there.
1: Right there.
0: To visit your loved ones.
1: Right there.
0: Yeah. And to pastor y'all, he right there.
1: Oh, okay.
0: Yes, sir. So bring your paper tomorrow and show the man of God how much we love him. Good morning to you, Pastor William L. Robinson, 811 S.A. Jones Drive. Good morning to you. Little Rock, Arkansas. Can we go to Pine Bluff?
1: Let's go.
0: All right. Here is Set Apart song entitled Mighty Sweet. Good morning to you.

0: There he is.
1: On this, at the Power of Arkansas, set apart, mighty sweet on lead, on co-lead, this Pastor Mike. Walter Witherspoon, amen, along with set apart on this morning. Gabby, I don't know about you, but when I woke up this morning, I had Jesus on my mind.
0: On your mind.
1: On my mind. On my mind. Good morning.

0: got many plays on this morning. I got them on my mind. I got them on my mind. Amen.
1: Yeah, I got to get them in my feet.
0: Yeah, yeah, Lord. Oh, I got them on my mind on this morning. Mind. One time for the doctor, first lady missionary, Annetta Watson Fairchild.
1: Yes.
0: Good morning to you on this morning.
1: Appreciation coming up.
0: Tomorrow, amen. 11 a.m., amen. Dr. Jennifer Harris will be walking their walk and talking their talk. 2 p.m. All the pretty ladies is coming together to celebrate this great woman of God.
1: Oh, yes.
0: And the preacher will be no other than Prophetess Vicky Wright. Amen. Spirit of the Lord God Church. So as we celebrate the one, the only lady.
1: Oh, yeah.
0: I did say the only lady of 3900 West 12th Street. Amen. Uh-huh. Dr. Annetta Watson Fairchild. Amen.
1: And in her own words, if you know about anything else, she'll shut it down.
0: Tell her. She's going to shut it down.
1: She'll
0: amen.
1: Shut it down.
0: Uh-huh. Because let me tell you something. She went to IHOP one night. She went in single and came out booed up. Come on. And she been it was good morning to you, Pastor H.L. Fairchild.
1: Good morning. Good morning.
0: We honor the Fairchilds on this morning. Again, if you're not busy at 2 o'clock, don't tomorrow.
1: Yeah.
0: Go and show love to Missionary Fairchild. Amen. Amen. All the pretty ladies will be right there showing love. All right. Today, Lady Gavin, you on your way to Pine Bluff, Arkansas.
1: I'm on my way to Pine Bluff, Arkansas.
0: New Morning Star Missionary Baptist Church.
1: New Morning Star, Pastor Howard.
0: Yeah, uh-huh.
1: Oh, yeah, something going to happen there today.
0: He's my good friend, Pastor Ray Sean Howard. Oh, amen.
1: Right.
0: He's a good friend of mine. Him and Lady Tess,
1: they get today, and then they Women's Day start today.
0: Okay.
1: And it's going to climax tomorrow.
0: Okay.
1: So I'm there today, and I'm back with them again in the morning.
0: Amen.
1: So pray my strength in the Lord.
0: Amen.
1: I got them on my mind.
0: Oh, come on here. Amen. Amen. So you're going to Pine Bluff, so I'm headed on to McGee this morning. Amen.
1: This morning.
0: So you start at 10, I'm at 12. Amen. But praise the Lord. Amen. We'll be traveling the same highway and the byways on this morning.
1: All right. Since I'm going early, I just go ahead and sanctify the
0: Hey, Glory.
1: When you come through.
0: Thank you. Thank you so much. Amen. We tell the Lord thank you.
1: We tell him thank
0: you. On my way to Second Chance Church to be with Pastor LaShelle Lee. And her fifth year pastoral anniversary. Amen.
1: Yes.
0: So I will be the guest MC on this morning, this afternoon. And Pastor J. Morrell Gray will be walking their walk and talking their talk. This is where the Bishop Burton is the great pastor. Amen. And then, so I'm going to leave McGee at probably around 2 o'clock. And we're on our way to Stuttgart, Arkansas at 5
1: Sugar
0: o'clock.
1: Town.
0: Yes, man. So we're on our way to Stuttgart, Arkansas to be with the Langford, amen, for the church musical. Many, many guests will be there. So at 5 o'clock. So amen. So I got my traveling shoes on, amen, on today.
1: Oh, yeah. You got them on your mind.
0: Yeah, glory.
1: That's what it is.
0: Yeah, hallelujah. Amen.
1: When I see you're going from McGee,
0: uh-huh,
1: and then to Stuttgart, you got them on your mind.
0: I got them on my mind.
1: Oh,
0: amen.
1: Yes.
0: And we're gonna pray in traveling grace and mercy.
1: Oh, yes.
0: Amen.
1: Yes.
0: And God use me for his glory.
1: Oh,
0: amen.
1: Yes. So he's gonna do that.
0: It's all for his glory.
1: It's all.
0: Amen.
1: Everything.
0: All the glory belongs to God.
1: All the glory belongs to God.
0: Amen. Because you know what, God? Because I thank you for my journey. Because I come too far to turn around now. Good morning to you.

0: Yes, he did.
1: Yes, he did.
0: All I know is you brought us from a mighty long ways on this morning. Let me say happy birthday to everybody who celebrated our birthday on today. Happy, happy birthday. Belated birthday. Upcoming birthday. We say happy birthday to you. Anniversaries. Happy anniversaries. May God give you many more years to come. And he rekindle the flame like never before. Amen. All right. 6:47 on this morning. Good morning. Good morning, y'all, on this good Saturday morning. It's been a good morning. It's been a great good morning. Are you glad you got somebody want to say it? Good morning, too.
1: He bought me. you getting me happy before I get to Pine Bluff.
0: Have mercy, Lord.
1: You making me happy already.
0: Oh, yes, Lord. Amen.
1: When I think about.
0: Come on here.
1: But good morning, Pastor Gatlin.
0: Mm-hmm.
1: And just everyone that's tuned in. And happy anniversary and celebration to Dr. Annetta Watson Fairchild.
0: Amen.
1: The church ought to be overflowing because you are a person that supports everybody.
0: Oh, that's beautiful.
1: And happy anniversary to Pastor Wim Robson, 44 years.
0: Amen.
1: He, too, is a man that supports a lot of people
0: Amen.
1: As well.
0: Amen.
1: So we celebrate you, men and women of God.
0: Amen.
1: Elder, thank you for all that you do for the body of Christ.
0: To God be the glory.
1: You might not hear it all the time, but, you know, we are admiring you
0: and
1: watching the oil on your life.
0: To God
1: be
0: the glory.
1: And all kinds of gifts that God has given you.
0: To God
1: be the glory. Just know that if I never say it again, I'm saying it today.
0: Yes, Lord.
1: Okay.
0: Yes, ma'am. And I thank God for you as well. Amen. Thank you for loving me. And I love you so much. I call you chosen. Amen. On this morning. All right. 6:48 on this morning. Let's go to Greenwood, Mississippi.
1: Mississippi. Here
0: let's go. Come here, West Singers. And let's turn it over to Jesus. Good morning to you.

0: Oh, that's the West singers out of Greenwood, Mississippi. Turn it over to Jesus. He'll make everything.
1: Everything.
0: All right.
1: All right.
0: He may not
1: right.
0: come when you want him. But oh, I guarantee you he's coming, right?
1: You can't hurry.
0: On time. Amen. You, no, yes. You just got to wait on him.
1: You just got to wait.
0: And give him time. Uh-huh. Because I know he'll come right in the nick of time.
1: Oh,
0: amen.
1: Yeah, he'll show up.
0: Yes, he will.
1: And when he show up?
0: He'll show out.
1: Come on.
0: Amen. All we can wait step to the

0: manifestation that God would do just what He said He would do. We are praying for all bereaved families on today. We know the earth has no sorrow that heaven cannot heal. We are praying for you, ma'am. We're praying for you, sir. That like the dew in the morning, gently rest upon your heart as you say goodnight to your loved one, as you begin your new norm in this season, in this hour. We are praying for you that God will give you peace that surpasses all understanding, and with your family, love, joy, and unity like never before. Amen? Yes. On this morning. Good morning to you.
1: Good morning.

0: All right, I'm stepping to the left. I'm excited about your next, your new, and your now. What's to come will be better than what's been. Remember, there's only two times when you ought to praise God. It's when you feel like it and when you don't. Praise is the key, but your faith will unlock the door. Until next week, may God bless you and keep you is my prayer. God bless.
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Good morning. Namaste. Good morning, namaste, namaskar, vanakkam, sastri akal, and good morning again. Welcome to Bharati Sangeet. 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And this Saturday, your host is Murali Krishna. Welcome to Bharati Sangeet, the sweet melodious music from India. And this is our weekly journey into the spiritual, soulful, melodious, beautiful music from India. 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I am going to play the music for you. Relax and enjoy. As usual, let us start the show with a Ganesh bhajan. And the Ganesh bhajan that I am going to play for you today is Ganesh Pancharatna Stotram, and it is sung by Sweta Pandit. 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

That was a nice Ganesh bhajan. I'm sorry, I said it is Ganesh Pancharatna Stotram, not. It is Ganesh Pratah Smaranam, sung by Sweta Pandit. The next one I'm going to play for you is sung by Bhimsen Joshi, Sri Bhimsen Joshi, Bharat Ratna Bhimsen Joshi, Jika Ranjale Gunjale. Let us listen to this Sant Tukaram Abhang.

That is the one and only Pandit Bhimsen Joshi singing as Tukaram Abhang. The next one is a Anamacharya Kirtana sung by Priya Sisters, and it is Anurenu Paripurnamaina Rupamu. 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

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Balasubramanyam, and it is Jai Jai Rama Samara Vijay Rama.

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The next one is Jayadeva Ashtapadi. Actually, it is Jayadeva's 15th Ashtapadi, sung by Ghantasala, Ramate Yamuna Pulinavane.

There's a beautiful Jayadev Ashtapadi sung by Ghantasala. 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And this Saturday, your host is Murali Krishna. The next song I'm going to play for you is from the 1946 movie Shah Jahan, and it is composed by Naushad and sung by the first ever superstar of the Indian screen, Sri Kundan Lal Saigal. Let us listen to Karlijiye Chalkar.

That was the first ever superstar of the Indian screen, Sri Kundalal Saigal, from the movie Shah Jahan. On 11th of this month, that was exactly last Saturday, we lost Sri Janaki Amma. I'm unable to say that we lost her, but it is such a big loss to us all who grew up listening to her songs. And as I said, today we are going to celebrate her, S. Janaki, Sisla Janaki, who was born in 1938 on April 23rd in a village, Repale, in Andhra Pradesh. And she died in Mysuru last Saturday, July 11th. So we are going to play some of, I am going to play some of the most popular songs of her as I could remember. And I also encourage you all to participate, come with your suggestions, either call me or text me. So the first song I'm going to play for Janaki Amma is from the 1962 movie Police Karan Magal, and it is composed by Vishwanathan Ramamurthy and sung by Prithivada Bhayankara Srinivas, popularly known as P.B. Srinivas, and Janaki Amma. Let us listen to this.

That was P.B. Srinivas and S. Janaki from the movie Police Karan Magal, 1962, composed by Vishwanathan Ramamurthy. The same movie was remade into Telugu, Constable Kutru, and it was the same song by the same tune was sung by Ghantasala and Susila in Telugu. The next song I'm going to play is from the 1964 Telugu movie Pooja Phalam, composed by S. Rajeswar Rao and sung by Janaki Amma. Let us listen to this evergreen song, which is still very popular

That was from the movie Pooja Phalam and sung by Janaki Amma and composed by S. Rajeswar Rao. The next one, actually, before playing this song, I want to say there were numerous songs, thousands of songs, and during the 90s and not even 90s, from the 80s to 2000. In the combination of Ilayaraja and S. Janaki, and actually, if we are talking about Jewish, then it was in the combination of Ilayaraja, Janaki Amma, and SPB. There were so many songs, and that was a great, great hit combination. Let me play the first song Janaki Amma sang for Ilayaraja from the movie Annakili in the 1976 movie.

What a melody. Hope you enjoyed it. After that, let me play this Kannada song from the 1976 movie Bailudari, composed by Rajan Nagendra and sung by Janaki Amma.

That was a great song composed by Rajan Nagendra. The next song is requested by Janani, and it is from the movie Dalapati, composed by Ilaiyaraja. Let us listen to this song.

That was from the super duper bumper hit Dalapati, which was either dubbed or remade into so many languages. Jananiji, thank you very much for requesting that song. The next song is from the 1995 movie Karna, sung by S.P. Balasubramanyam and Janaki Amma, and it is composed by Vidyasagar. Let us listen to this song.

0: I'm Dr. Anthony Lizerwitz, and this is Climate Connections. On the Coeur d'Alene Reservation in northwest Idaho, kids swim, play, and shoot hoops at the Mariemen Health Corps Center, a 32,000-square-foot recreation center. And the tribe is saving thousands of dollars a year on the electricity needed to run the facility thanks to rooftop solar panels installed 2 years ago.
1: It had been estimated that it would save about $2,500 a year, but utility costs have gone up enough that we actually realized about four times that amount.
0: Laura LaMattia is the Environmental Programs Manager with the Coeur d'Alene Tribe. She says the tribe is interested in renewable energy not only for economic reasons, but as a way to increase the tribe's control over its energy supply.
1: The Coeur d'Alene Tribe is interested in energy sovereignty. If you look at the history of utility development across the nation, tribes historically have not been a big part of that. And for the Coeur d'Alene Tribe, it has four different utilities serving its reservation and little to no representation on any of those.
0: So she says this solar project is helping the tribe save money while also building its energy independence. Climate Connections is produced by the Yale Center for Environmental Communication. To learn more about climate change, visit climateconnections.org.
2: 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An informational community gathering concerning proposed data center developments in Pulaski County is scheduled on Saturday morning, July 18th in Riceville, Arkansas. It will run from 9 a.m. until 11 a.m. at 12512 Highway 365. The event will provide information about proposed data center projects planned for the area, including topics such as the impact on nearby communities and the environment. Organizers also plan to discuss the public review process and decision-making related to these projects. The program is open to community members interested in learning more about the proposed data centers. Remember, Saturday, July 18th, 9 to 11 a.m. on Highway 365 in Riceville, Arkansas. This has been a community announcement on KABF 88.3 FM.
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6: That was a beautiful song composed by Vidyasagar. I think the same song is in, the same tune is in Telugu. I don't know which was the first, either the Tamil one or the Telugu one. Anyway, Anuji and Ganeshi, thank you very much for requesting that song. The next song I'm going to play is requested by Avinash, and it is sung by Kishore Kumar and S. Janaki from the 1987 movie Paap Ki Duniya, composed by Bappi Lahiri. Let us listen to this song.

That. That was from the movie Pop Ki Duniya. Avinashji, thank you for requesting that funny song. Thank you very much. The next song I'm going to play is from the 1977 Tamil movie composed by Ilayaraja. It is Padinaru Vayadinile. This is another movie which was a big hit, huge hit, and made into several different languages, starring Sridevi. Let us listen to this song. It's a beautiful song.

0: Hope you enjoyed that song from the movie Padinaar Vaidunile. The next one is composed by Lakshmikant Pyarelal from the 1986 movie Aakhri Rasta, sung by Mohammad Aziz and Janaki Amma.
1: 1, 2, 1, 2, 3, 4.

That was from the movie Aakhri Rasta. I hope you enjoyed that playful, funny song sung by Kishore Kumar, Muhammad Aziz and Janaki Amma. The next one, let us listen to a Malayali song from the 1981 movie Oppol, composed by M.B. Srinivasan and sung by Janaki Amma. 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And this Saturday, your host is Murali Krishna.

0: there's a beautiful, very beautiful melody from the Malayali movie, 1981 movie, Opal, composed by M.B. Srinivasan. Then next song is from the 1967 Kannada movie, Belli Moda, composed by Vijaya Bhaskar. And this song is requested by Manju. Thank you, Manju. Thanks for requesting this song. And Prasad Garu, thank you very much for letting me know that you are listening to the show and enjoying it. Thank you very much.
1: Walmart Express Delivery gets you game day essentials in as fast as an hour.

Thanks, Manjuji. Thanks for requesting that beautiful Kannada song. Enjoyed it. Thank you. The next song I'm going to play is from the 1989 Telugu movie Saptapadi, composed by K.V. Mahadevan and sung by S.P. Balasubramanyam and S. Janaki. Let us listen to this song. And please note, the kid's voice is Janaki Amma's, her own voice. Let us listen to this song. And this song was requested by Veena.

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3: That was from the movie it was from the movie Saptapadi. After that, let me play this Telugu song from the 1957 movie. From the 1957 movie, right? From the movie MLA. It's a Telugu movie. Composed by Penjara Nageswar Rao and sung by Ghantasala and Janaki. This was the first ever song she recorded. And this song also is very, very beautiful, and it was a big hit even then and even now. Let us listen to this song sung by Ghantasala and S. Janaki from the 1957 movie MLA, composed by Penjara Nageswar Rao.

That was the first song recorded by Janaki Amma in 1957. Maybe she was 18 years old at that time. And the other male voice was of Ghantasala. Hope you enjoyed it. The next song is from the movie, Kannada movie, Sanadi Appanna. And it was requested by Kalpana Garu. Kalpana Garu, thank you very much for requesting this song and tuning into Bharatiya Sangeet. Let us listen to this Kannada song, Raga Anuraga.

That was from the movie Sanadi Appanna, sung by Janaki Amma and Kannada Kanthirava Dr. Rajkumar. The next song I'm going to play is a Oriya song. It is from the 1978 movie Balidan, composed by Prafulla Kar and sung by Janaki Amma. Let us listen to this song.

That was Janaki Amma from the 1978 Odia movie Balidan, composed by Prafulakar. The next song is requested by Prasad Garu from the Telugu movie Swati Mutyam, composed by Ilaya Raja and sung by S.P. Balasubramanyam, Rama Kanavemira. Let us listen to this song from the movie Swati Mutyam. Prasad Garu, thank you very much for requesting this song.

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That was a beautiful Harikatha from the movie Swatimuthyam, and that was sung by S.P. Balasubramanyam and composed by Ilayaraja. Prasad Garu, thank you very much. The next song, actually this is going to be the last song for today, and if I don't play this song, as it is a iconic song of Janaki Amma, and it is from the 1962 movie, Telugu movie. There are two versions, one Tamil and Telugu. Tamil is from the movie, Tamil song, Tamil movie is Konjam Salangai, and Telugu movie is Muripinche Movalu. Konjam Salangai was released in 1961, and Muripinche Movalu was released in 1962. It was composed by S.M. Subbaiah Naidu, and this is iconic song, and I think nobody else can sing this song. Let us listen to this song from the movie Neelil, Muripinche Movalu.

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Thank you all for tuning into Bharatiya Sangeet and making Bharatiya Sangeet a part of your Saturdays. 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

0: next week, God willing. And until then, please take care. Sayonara. And this is your host for today, Murali Krishna.
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2: Students in two Little Rock elementary schools will be the first in the state to participate in a dual immersion language program. Starting next month, core coursework at Chico and Watson elementary schools will be taught in both English and Spanish. Ashley Delgado developed the framework for the program while she was a student at the Clinton School of Public Service. She says learning a subject in two languages will have a long-term impact on student success.
3: Students who are studying a subject in both languages are more likely to excel in the subject versus students who are learning in a monolingual classroom. At about fifth grade, these students really start to excel in a subject.
2: The pilot program will begin in three classrooms. The Little Rock School District hopes to expand the initiative to include more schools in the 2027-2028 school year. As more campuses offer the curriculum, more bilingual teachers will be needed. Delgado says it's an opportunity for teachers trained in Arkansas to stay in the state.
3: Teachers who were doing like assistance to students who were bilingual and needed help translating in both languages applied to the new position. Little Rock School District is looking to partner with universities to like create pipelines of teachers to come in.
2: Delgado is from El Paso, Texas. She says she wanted to share her culture with the growing Arkansas Hispanic population. She adds the program will help students grow in many ways.
3: Children will not only leave with the language as a skill you can use in a workplace, but also like be immersed in the culture and learn about different places and learn how to interact with peers from all over the world.
2: I'm Frida Ross, Arkansas News Service. 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
4: 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I want you to meet Alice. Who is she? You and me. Alice stands for Asset Limited Income Constrained Employee. Alice is working families facing high housing costs, medical debt, and more month than money. We are the majority of Arkansans. We need programs that work for us as hard as we work for our state and families. Hey, policymakers and politicians, it's time to meet Alice. Who is Alice? All of us.
5: Good morning. You're welcome to be listening to KABF 88.3, The Voice of the People. It is 9:04 on Saturday, this 18th day of July. July is now half past, and you are past the midway point of the year, so you are headed into 27. It is into the dog days, and so you know it's hot. I need to tell you to hello. Mind your hydration, mind your loose-fitting garments, mind those who are heat-sensitive. My name is Wendell Griffin. I am your host this morning for the July 18 episode of the Barber and Beauty Shop program, sponsored every Saturday morning between 9 and 10 a.m. by the welcoming, inclusive, and prophetic followers of Jesus at New Millennium Church in Little Rock, Arkansas. We worship at 21 Lakeshore Drive in the Broadmoor neighborhood off South University, right across from ULLR in Little Rock. And we gladly sponsor and have done so since July of 2016 this hour-long program of talk and information and social justice conversation, blending the religion of Jesus and the work of justice, because the religion of Jesus is involves the work of justice. The two principal imperatives of our faith are loving God with our entire beings and loving our neighbors, all our neighbors, as ourselves. That is the prime directive. That is the gist of what's known as the Ten Commandments. This is the essence of the gospel of love. This is the power of redemption and liberation for all humanity. And that sense of love, that sense of justice, that sense of commitment, that sense of oneness drives our notions of ministry. It drives our notions of worship and drives our notion of life together. So glad to be in your ear this morning. So thankful for the folks of New Millennium Church for sponsoring the Barber and Beauty Shop program. And we call it the Barber and Beauty Shop program because it's about getting inside your head, thinking about what's not only on the outside of your head, the hair and the hairdo, but also what's inside your head. Because as our scripture reads, as a person thinks, so they are. And as Dr. Benjamin Elijah Mays often spoke to the brothers at Morehouse College, train your minds to think because the person who outthinks you rules you. And oftentimes, we are ruled by other people without even knowing it. Sometimes, we surrender ourselves to the rule of other people because we do not know better. That is why Carter G. Woodson wrote that wonderful book in the 1930s called The Miseducation of the Negro, because as he reminded us, if a person is in control of one's mind, that person controls one's altitude as well as one's attitude, one's outlook as well as one's insight. And we cannot be better people unless we think better of ourselves, think better of one another, think better of our purpose in the world together, and think about what love and justice require of us. So from that perspective, we at New Millennium Church don't treat religious education as a Sunday-only activity. It is a 24/7 operation, like breathing, like prayer, like heartbeats. We have to keep going with every touch, with every heartbeat, mindful of the fact that we are in this world with other beings, that we are codependent on each other and interdependent on each other, but not independent of one another, because quite frankly, we are all dependent on the life force, the breath, the wind, the oxygen, the water, the light from a common creator. And when we take that perspective on ourselves and on the rest of the world, we have an entirely different outlook about the issues of power and justice. We recognize that power does not exist in the abstract, but it exists in a real and active way, and it can be used for good or harm. It can be used for betterment or for deprivation. It can be used for justice or for oppression. And we therefore take the issue of love and justice seriously. We believe that love and justice run hand in hand, that the notions of love and justice are not optional. They are not electives for moral sentient beings, but they are for moral sentient beings imperatives. And that anything that violates the notion of love and justice is not only unhealthy, it is wrong. It is unkind, unclean, unruly, and unright. It is wrong. I talk about that in this introduction to introduce the subject of how we in Central Arkansas, KABF and New Millennium Church, are located in Little Rock, Arkansas. KABF broadcasts from our studio on the South Main area of Central Little Rock, Arkansas, at 2101 South Main Street. And by the way, I invite you to continue to support KABF with your, not only your ears, but also with whatever means of income or whatever means of contribution you can physically provide, you can financially provide, because we're listener-supported, volunteer-driven community radio for the entire state of Arkansas, 100,000 watts, and for the world from the world over the World Wide Web. I mentioned this notion of involving ourselves in the work of justice in a collective kind of sense because there are a couple of untruths that are so detrimental to people who concern themselves about faith and justice. One of the untruths is that the issue of faith and justice is a private affair. It is personal, but it is never private. It is personal because we are each personally blessed in different kind of measures, but blessed nonetheless, with the capacity to reason about right and wrong, good and evil, helpful and harmful, kind and cruel, merciful or merciless. We are each gifted with that. It is part of our moral DNA, and we are not immediately mature about it at birth, but we, depending upon the social circumstances of our upbringing, can be nurtured to understand, to comprehend, and to grow in the awareness and the exercise of that gift of morality, of ethics, of right and wrong, good and evil, justice and injustice, love and mercy. We have that capacity as sentient moral beings. When I say sentient, I mean sensible, people who are aware, who can sense what's going on, not only physically, but also morally, ethically, culturally, socially, politically, economically. I mention that because in every age, there have been new discoveries, new technologies, new instruments that humans have lived in the exercise of our faculties, new ways of communicating, new ways of transporting ourselves, new ways of moving from one place to the next, new ways of handling the lifts and loads of life, new ways of caring and keeping. In the 21st century, we are very much aware of the data age, of the information age, and the rise of the internet in the latter part of the 20th century and the elevation of broadband in the first decade of the 21st century have expanded in exponential ways so that we are now in the digital age and not only the digital age, but we are in an age where the term artificial intelligence is real. And there is in Central Arkansas, as well as other places in the state and across the United States, a growing movement of concern that artificial intelligence, not itself, but the misuse of artificial intelligence and the control of artificial intelligence by wealthy, powerful, and unprincipled people is the current global threat. But it is not only a global threat, it is a local threat. In Arkansas, we are seeing that local threat manifested, demonstrated, illustrated by the data center, artificial intelligence, cloud computing, crypto world. industry. Let's say that industries. And the question is, how should those industries be regulated? This is a power, like the power of telecommunications, or the power of electricity, or the power of locomotion, or the power of transportation. This is a power. And it is never abstract. It is power that has potency, that has potential for good or for harm, depending upon the principles, the scruples, the intentions, and the sense of justice of the people who grasp it and manipulate it. We are now learning in 2026 that for the past several years, at least extending back to early 2024, mid-2024, public officials and economic development leaders and industry leaders in electricity and water have been actively but secretly working to rig the systems of justice, the systems of government, to the service of wealthy, powerful folks who control digital technology and artificial intelligence. And so, in Central Arkansas, in Little Rock, in the capital city, in Pulaski County, 2 years ago, city and county leaders secretly had meetings and entered into schemes to allow wealthy data companies, Google, one of the wealthiest data technology companies in the world, and Aveo Digital Partners, or Aveo Digital Capital, a company that has an equity capitalization of about $750 million, that's $750 million, and is one of the world's leading developers of artificial intelligence and data center campuses. Our local leaders began working with these people. The people began buying land, rural land, land in rural communities, land that had been tended by generations, by working people, many of them people of color, many of them people who are black, the descendants of formerly enslaved people who came out of their enslaved conditions and worked and saved and worked and saved and worked and saved and sacrificed until they could buy land and then use that land to raise their families and feed their neighbors and have a sense of purpose in their lives. Well, beginning 2 years ago, wealthy folks working on behalf of wealthy folks began acquiring rural land in Pulaski County, in the unincorporated areas of Pulaski County, and the area particularly around Sweet Home and Wrightsville, Arkansas. Yeah. And then, in one case, an intermediary for Google acquired that land and then had that land annexed to the city of Little Rock so it could become part of the port of Little Rock. This was rural land. This was agricultural land. This had been used for residential farming purposes and small office purposes. But it was acquired secretly for the purpose of converting it to industrial use from farm to factory, from family to corporation, from future-minded land ownership to finance-focused land ownership, so that the purpose of the land was not to build a future for families and communities, but the purpose of the land was to bolster the financial wealth of corporate investors. This is what happened in the Google context. This is what happened in the Avaya, capital A, capital V, capital A, capital I, capital O, capital context. And these two big firms acquired land around Sweet Home in New Gold sense and near outside Riceville in the sense of Avaya. And then acquired it for the purpose of converting it from land owned by family-minded working people to land owned by finance-obsessed corporations. And let's be clear, the corporate owners of Google and of IO do not live in Little Rock. We have a phone call. Call in. I'm going to take the call and I'm going to continue this conversation. Thank you. You're live on KABF 88.3. It's 22 minutes after the hour of 9 o'clock. How are you this morning?
6: Good morning to you and all the listeners. You know, you were talking about the finances. Now, I've been hearing about the one they got in Memphis. How that water is contaminated and all these different things. And you can look around all over the country for these different industry companies, people be sick and sick from the, you know, the pollution and all that. Now, my thing is, how can these people, honestly, hopeful people who do not hear nothing about their best interest, they know this. Because I told her in the water, he was know that he's constantly do it. And he goes, we talk about the people of the best qualified and the people that are rising back. They're just telling people real bad. Thank you.
5: Thank you very much for calling in. It's 23 minutes after the hour, and the caller asks, how can people who know about the harms of data centers and artificial intelligence campuses that they bring in terms of water pollution and water use, electricity demand and rising electricity costs, in terms of pollution and noise, breathing situations and plant in terms of, and I need to add this, in terms of the fire and public safety risk. How can people bring these things upon us? Well, let's be clear. Has been written in one of our sacred texts, the love of money, not money, but the love of money is the root cause of many kinds of evil. And one of the evils as a root cause of is self-centeredness. If you get obsessed about money, so obsessed about wealth that you lose your sense of neighborliness, neighbor connection, your world becomes your wealth. Your wealth becomes the center of your world. And your world of wealth becomes the driving purpose of your life. Not the well-being of your neighbors, not the well-being of their health, not the well-being of their safety, not the well-being of their communities, but your wealth. And they, because they love wealth so much, people become expendable. People who stand between them and acquiring, building more wealth become expendable. We become not beings, co-beings. We become things to be overcome, to be worked around, be overwhelmed, to be undercut, to be tricked, to even be traded. And that is my answer. It's not a comfortable answer. But I think it's an answer that has proven the test of time. This is why we had the enslavement. This is how we had the worker injustice of child labor and lack of time off. This is how the labor movement came of age in this society, because workers began to realize that the people who owned the places where they worked did not care about them or their health or their families or their futures. They cared about their wealth. They cared about using, harnessing their labor and using it only to build their wealth. And they cared about them only in the fact, to the extent that they could get more work out of them to produce more wealth for themselves. And they have been aided, I should say, that notion of that mindset has been aided by folks who call themselves followers of God. I understand that's hard to understand, and I don't pretend that it to be right. It is wrong. It is wrong for people who claim they follow God to treat other humans in ways that dishonor God and dishonor their fellow humans. It is wrong for people who claim to be concerned about justice to act unjustly in the workplace, to act unjustly in the marketplace, and then to pretend that their injustice somehow can be excused because they have been giving a portion of their money to further what they call the common good. But actually what they're doing is making a guilt payment. A guilt payment. They're trying to buy their innocence that they have sold away, given away by their idolatry to wealth. And you cannot buy back innocence. You cannot charitize. You cannot give in charity enough to overcome the effects of your greed. And you cannot expect people who are committed to charity to be able to afford how to give, donate, support, suffer, sacrifice enough to overcome systemic, organized, entrenched, validated greed. And that's what we have here. We have that kind of greed going on. And so I want to talk about that and invite you to call in and ask you to call in and be specific. If you have some concerns about these data centers and artificial intelligence campuses in Central Arkansas, in Little Rock, near Sweet Home, in the Port of Little Rock area, or in Little Rock, in Placer County, near Wrightsville, please call in at 501-433-0088. I say again, 501-433-0088. That is the studio call-in line at KABF 88.3, the voice of the people. You're listening to KABF, and this is the Barb and Beauty Shop program. My name is Wendell Griffin, and we invite you to call the studio line at 501-433-0088 and tell me, share with the listening audience your views on data centers and artificial intelligence campuses, and specifically your views on the decision by the Placer County Quorum Court to exempt, or to not to exempt it, but to advance a motion, a moratorium motion, sponsored by a black member of the Quorum Court, who went to Entergy, the public utility company that is banking on making big bucks off of data centers, to ask that company's spokesman to help her weaken a moratorium ordinance that had been sponsored by her colleague on the Quorum Court, who was trying to protect black low income, working, and brown and white people in the Sweet Home, Riceville, South Pulaski area. I kid you not. This was not a member of the KKK coming out with this. This was not a member of the White Citizens Council. This is a black person who did this and said, hey, I'm doing it because I'm afraid of being sued. I'm afraid of the county being sued. Not being afraid of what the data centers will be doing to her neighbors. Not afraid about what it will be doing to the air. Not afraid about what it will be doing to the water supply. Not afraid about what it will be doing to electricity costs. But afraid that the county would be sued by someone who has not been a neighbor. The data center is not a neighbor. The data center is a intruder. Neighbors don't sneak into your neighborhood, buy up your land, and then try to turn the land against you to harm you. Neighbors don't try to buy their way into neighborhood. They try to live their way as neighbors. Neighbors don't hide their hand when they throw rocks. They don't throw rocks. And when you go, when a person goes to people who have done that kind of stuff and say, I'm doing it because I'm concerned about the county being sued, that person has shown that she, in this case, cares more about the intruder and the intruder's interest than about the interest of her neighbors. Calling coming in right now, it's 9:32, 2 minutes, 28 minutes before 10 o'clock, and you listen to KBF. You're on the air. Good morning.
7: Hey, who's helping? Good morning, Jeremy.
5: How are you?
7: Doing just great. I would tell that Coleman Court member, do you understand the indemnity clause that you took when you were sworn in as a member? Meaning if you're doing everything legally, let 100 lawsuits come in. You're not responsible. Because that's the way the law was written. As far as the indemnity clause and being accountable. So I would offer that suggestion to that Coleman Court member to research where that indemnity clause is. Okay?
5: You assume that Coleman Court member A cares. B. I should say you presume. Perhaps you presume that the Coleman Court member cares, or that the Coleman Court member is driven by something other than concern for the county being sued. Perhaps that Coleman Court member is driven by a desire to have favor with the wealthy.
7: Well, I think that's one of the scare tactics, because that's the whole reason why the IRS came up with that indemnity clause, okay? To shield those, any board member, any corporation, any government entity as a board member from sustaining court law. If you're doing what's legal and what's right, you ain't got to worry about being sued.
5: Well, yeah, I want to tell people the issue about women being sued is a boogaboo. It's a scare tactic.
7: Mm-hmm.
5: The reason you have courts is because we expect people to sue. But lawsuit, the ability to sue does not mean that a lawsuit is valid.
7: Right.
5: You can file a lawsuit for paying less than $200 in Pulaski County. And your ability to file a lawsuit does not mean you have a valid case. It just means you got $200 to file a case.
7: Right. That's it.
5: And so I don't know what to say, except you got to be some kind of, I'm trying to pick up a word different from fool.
7: Yeah,
5: I'm trying to figure out some kind of word different from fool, but fool is the one that comes out. You got to be some kind of fool not to believe that nobody can be sued, or that the ability to be sued simply means that the lawsuit is right. What kind of fool sides with anybody who says, if I don't get my way, I'm going to sue, even if they know that the way they the person wants to do is going to hurt their other neighbors?
7: Well, what I would say was, I'll meet you at the courthouse steps.
5: That's exactly right. That's exactly right. Bring your lawyer, we'll bring our lawyer, we'll duke it out. Hey. But we're not going to say, hey, just because they got some money and they want to do what some, we don't think is right, we're going to knuckle under and not try to regulate them. That's no sense. That is nonsense.
7: Let me paraphrase each class of fees, okay? A fee is made for a fee for the right to sue, right? For people, wine is made for merit, but money answers all things.
5: Hmm.
7: Meaning you can pay your bills, you ain't got to worry about nobody, you're going in debt, okay? It answers those problems that money can fix. But I like to repeat what you said earlier. It's the love of money.
5: Yeah.
7: Not money in and of itself.
5: Yeah.
7: That's the root of all evil.
5: Yeah.
7: And with that, peace and blessings.
5: Peace and blessings to you. Thank you for calling. It's 37 minutes after the hour of 9 o'clock. It is 23 minutes before the hour of 10 o'clock. I want to thank you for calling in. Thank you for listening to the Saturday, July 18 edition of the Barber and Beauty Shop program. Call coming in. Thank you. Call coming in. Call, you on the air. Thank you.
8: Yes, peace and love, Brother Solar Beam.
5: Brother Solar Beam, good to hear you.
8: Now, is there any way to turn up the volume on the callers? Because the last caller, we could hardly hear. Along with the first caller.
5: All right, let me see if I can
8: let me drive
5: that car a little bit. Let me see if that's a little bit better. Let me see if it's a little bit better. Is that a little bit better?
8: Well, I don't know.
5: Okay. Thank you for telling me. Thank you for telling me.
8: My deal is our pathological selfishness. And it is pathological selfishness that keeps us from developing a real community. The community that we deserve, and I guess it's because of a lot to do with the clinical self-hatred. And I always tell people on Sunday, along with Brother Wayne, to join this movement, B-O-B-L-R. But what I've been seeing, too, is all the white sacrifice that's going on in our communities. And I'm on this subject at the same time. The action of the immigrants and everything else makes us not have focus on what we could be doing. I don't know if it was the economic destabilization that was put on us when Clinton signed that NAFTA, because I remember we had plenty of jobs, Westinghouse, Timex, and all these other places. But when they come up with this economic stabilization, it seemed like we would just go for anything. And that's what I believe is going on with that AI center. We just have to get whatever they can give us. And going along with everything, but back to the pathological selfishness, if our community would show more love, and that's what our show is all about, love and justice. If we would show more love toward one another, I believe that we can come out of these situations, but we would have to settle for whatever the elite or whoever's thinking they're in charge secretly can do to us. But like I say, with the white sacrifice, you see all these groups of white folks standing on the corners, and everybody looks like they got a little buggy from somewhere, filled with little whatever that little whatever it is. Seems like our focus, if we're focused on these immigrants and these other people that are these other white sacrifices and our own pathological selfishness, we would never be able to come out of this where we would have communities that we and our children deserve. Anyway, that's my little two pennies on that. Peace and love to all.
5: Thank you, Solar Beam. Peace and love to you. It's 9:40, 20 minutes before the hour of 10 o'clock. 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And we got another phone call coming in. Good morning. You're on the air. Thank you for calling.
9: Good morning, Judge Griffin.
5: How are you?
9: Yeah, I remember you saying awful, not awesome, but awful, not awesome.
10: that the day was when it's supposed to be not safety wise, I know they're gonna be bringing a lot of environmental people in. But they wouldn't do it if they thought it was safe, I was thinking. Also, I wanted to state that when is they gonna start building the data stuff?
5: Well, they go ahead, Nathaniel.
10: Nelson Mandela's birthday. Most people don't know he was a lawyer, but Nelson Mandela's birthday.
5: Thank you. Thank you, Mandiba's birthday. Amen. Thank you, Nathaniel. Thank you very much. Let me remind you two things, listeners. If people are not transparent from the beginning, we should be skeptical about their good intentions. Let me say it again. If people are not transparent from the beginning, we should be skeptical about their intentions. When people go behind your back and make non-disclosure agreements, and these people who go behind your back are the folks who are sworn to protect your health, safety, and welfare, and they shake hands with the folks who make non-disclosure agreements, we should be skeptical about what they're agreeing to. Got 18 minutes before the hour. Got a call coming in. Let's take it. Thank you. You're live on the on KABF 80.3, and this is the Barber Beauty Shop program. Go ahead.
10: Yeah, one quick thing I would like to say. If all the people that are supposed to be running the world, and people who are supposed to love you so much and so concerned about your well-being and constantly hurting you, you might want to leave the people that love you alone and go to the enemy, because the enemy might have a better plan for you. Because this stuff is a mess. You know, we heard one of, everything is good within its own self, used the proper way. And we are people with power using everything the wrong way against the people. That's just real. I don't have to prove it. I don't have to faith it. I don't have to believe it. I can see it with my own eyes. And everybody else can too.
5: All right, thank you very much for calling, brother, again. It's 17 minutes before the hour, 10 o'clock, 9:43. I want to emphasize something. The data centers coming to that want to come into Central Arkansas, into Pulaski County, are planned, but they have not been built. We still have the power. We still have the power to decide how, whether, when this will happen. We have the power to tell our policymakers, the City Board of Little Rock, the County Quorum Court of Pulaski County, has government authority to protect and responsibility to protect our health, safety, and welfare. Not to sell us out. Not to sell us out for a piece of money promised by billionaires who want to become trillionaires, or millionaires who want to become billionaires. Not to trade our land and our water and our air and our health and our prosperity for computer servers and profits. Because Dr. Martin Luther King Jr. warned this society in his lifetime that when computers and property rights and profits and machines are more important than people, the triple enemies of racism and materialism and capitalism, militarism, are almost impossible to overcome. And we are seeing this happen now. Who can tell you who are the people who own Avayo Capital? Yet Avayo says, we want to be your neighbors. They don't even tell you who the investors are. How can they be neighbors if they don't want their identity known? This is the kind of nonsense that we have to deal with. And when our policymakers, when the people we elect to protect us and to regulate how power is used, voluntarily become supplicants, beggars for information, of the people who are trying to trick us and misuse us, that's a telling thing. It's one thing for tricksters to fool our policymakers, but it's another thing when our policymakers go to the tricksters and volunteer to be tricked. And then tell us we should not criticize them, we should not condemn them, we should not denounce them for being traitors to our people, traitors to our justice, traitors to our future, and traitors to their to themselves. And so I am not going to mince words. I will simply repeat what Maya Angelou said. When people show you who they are, believe them. People who go to data center boosters to ask for help to figure out ways to make data centers easier to avoid regulation, show us who they are. They do not love us as much as they love something and favor from the data center wealthy people. And yes, that's the love of money. That's the love of money. Love of the folks who have the money to make you feel like you are important, as opposed to the people who love you because you're important without whether you have money or not. And when people don't have enough sense to realize that they are selling themselves, when they sell out their people, they have become self-deluded. They have become self-fools, self-made fools. They have not been fooled by others. They have become self-made fools. And when we entrust people who are comfortable being self-made fools with political power, we can expect them to do foolish, foul things and then try to act self-righteous about it. It's 9:49, 11 minutes before the hour, 10 o'clock. You're listening to the KABF 88.3, the Voice of the People. The Barb and Beauty Shop program is on the air, but don't you turn off this radio after I go off there at 10 o'clock. Coochie will be in your ears. He's in the studio, in the studio room. He's on the second floor. He's all getting ready to go on the air, so don't go away. Don't go away. Let me send the word of love out to folks who are doing the word day of action and protest out in their Wrightsville. Thank you, thank you, thank you. Let me send a word of praise for the folks who've been showing up at planning meetings and quorum court meetings, protesting. Let me ask you to show up next Thursday the 23rd at 6 o'clock at 201 Broadway when the planning board will have a public meeting on two ordinances and two resolutions that I have drafted, that Justice of the Peace Julie Blackwood is sponsored to regulate these data centers. And that's, let me be clear, that's what these folks don't want. They don't want to be regulated. They want to do what they please. And so I invite you to come out next Thursday evening at 6 o'clock. Show up at 5:30 so you can sign in. Show up to speak. And let me say something else. Don't be afraid to show up proud and loud. Be respectful of others who disagree. Be respectful of the process. Be attentive. Don't be disruptive, but don't be timid about speaking your mind. I was so proud of the young people who spoke this past Tuesday, and denounced the Pulaski County Quorum Court for the backhanded way the Quorum Court's agenda meeting was run. And again, I hate to say it, but it's being run by people who come to us for votes. Is being run by people we elected and trusted. And they do these kind of things, and they have the nerve to think, hey, we don't know what they're doing. You have a First Amendment right to be present. You have a First Amendment right to speak your piece. You have a First Amendment right to hold up signs saying, hey, if you do this, you're turnouts, you're culprits. And that message is protected speech. That is protected political speech in a public meeting. And so let me be clear. When you come to public meetings and you say to these folks, hey, you are turncoats, you are traitors, you are culprits, you're engaging in protected speech. Protected speech doesn't always feel good. It doesn't always make people in power comfortable, but it's still protected. So don't feel like you can't say what the powerful folks don't want to hear. Sometimes the reason you got to say it is because if you don't say it, they won't hear it. The people who should be telling them, who are serving with them, don't have the backbone or the get up or the sense to say it. I was so proud of Justice of the Peace Tina Ward and Justice of the Peace Donna Massey last Tuesday night for speaking up and saying, hey, if somebody want to sue us, but this is about right and wrong. I was so proud of them. I was so proud of them having the sense to say, hey, Rosa Parks didn't get up, and she knew that the law was going to prosecute her, but she sat there still. Protected speech. And when folks who have been the beneficiaries of the sacrifice of civil rights movement get elected to office and then turn their backs on the expressions of liberty that people paid their lives to give us, it ought to make our blood boil. I believe in decorum. I believe in good manners. I believe in good conduct. I believe in being cordial and civil. But I do not believe that people who have a good sense of right and wrong have an obligation to swallow blatant injustice in the interest of civility and decorum. There is nothing civil about what these data center operators are doing. It is hostile. And now you can't buy people off with a pizza party. Chamber of Commerce sent a pizza party out to Riceville last Monday night. And I was so glad to hear people say, hey, they came through a pizza party, right? Oh, they haven't told you that the county judge went along and helped Avayo remove land restrictions on a part of the land that Avayo acquired that protected that land, preserved that land for future development as a residential subdivision. They haven't told you that. But he did. He did. And I posted about it on Facebook yesterday. I will post more stuff too, because the truth will come out. Somebody says, what's gone in the dark, Turns out the light. I have done Freedom of Information Act requests, and I've gotten information, and the truth will come out. Yes, I have dates.

and are now trying to figure out how to make themselves look like they are protecting us when they're actually helping the people who are preying, P-R-E-Y-I-N-G, on us and plotting against us. It's 9:56, almost 9:57 on this Saturday, July 18. You listen to KABF 88.3, The Voice of the People. I am going to go off the air, and I want to send my condolences out to the family of Sister Vicki Lynette Watkins, who will be whose funeral will be held at St. Mark Baptist Church at 11 o'clock. I'll leave here to go to that service. And want to send my condolences out to friends and relatives and colleagues of Dr. Alda Faye Moore, whose memorial service will be held tomorrow at 3 p.m. at New Millennium Church. Vicki Watkins' funeral service is going to be held at 11 o'clock at St. Mark Baptist Church with the Eastern Star ceremony held at 10:40 this morning. So I invite you to remember the Watkins family and Alda Moore's family and friends in your prayers. Remember also, I'm going to send a word of encouragement to friends, I know this is broadcast around the world. Our good friend Dr. Ali Khan's father transitioned and joined the ancestors. Dr. Khan and his siblings were able to get home to Pakistan to be with their father as he was making his transition, and so certainly want to send our thoughts out to Dr. Ali Khan and his siblings in their bereavement and the passing of his father. And I want to send a word of encouragement out to good sister Stephanie Gray. Stephanie Gray, one of the co-founding members of Justice for Peace in Palestine. Stephanie Gray is going through some health issues. And Stephanie, we're lifting you up. Keep your head up. Let's keep helping Stephanie as she faces another health episode. And I always am thankful for Stephanie's bold courage to challenge the genocide, not only in Gaza, but the nefarious nature of the United States government in being complicit in that genocide. I got to get out of here because I'm down to my last minute. I thank you so much for listening. Thank you for calling in. Thank you for being a supporter of KBF. Remember that we are the change that the world needs if only we would do what we can do to change it. We have the power to change the world. We have the power to fix the world. Remember, we have the power. Don't be afraid to use it. You're listening to KABF 88.3, The Voice of the People. And thank you, New Millennium Church, for sponsoring the Bob and Beauty Shop program. We're going off the air now. Station break coming up, then National Native News. We're out.

0: This is National Native News. I'm Jill Freitas. The state of Alaska is not ready to give up its fight just yet in the Kuskokwim subsistence lawsuit. It has filed a motion to appeal a federal judge's decision to award $1.8 million in attorney fees to several Native organizations, which joined a federal lawsuit against the state over subsistence fishing rights. The case began 4 years ago when federal managers sued the state for failing to uphold a rural subsistence priority required under federal law. The state ultimately lost a series of court battles, which culminated when the U.S. Supreme Court declined to hear the case. Tanner Amder Clark works for one of the groups which joined the lawsuit, the Kuskokwim River Intertribal Fish Commission. He says the state's appeal continues a long pattern of delay.
1: It's yet another blow to Alaska Native organizations that are essentially taking money that they really should be using to be providing services and helping out folks in rural Alaska, and instead they're having to do this to fight for their lives against the state of Alaska.
0: The other groups in the lawsuit are the Association of Village Council Presidents, the Alaska Federation of Natives, and Otna Native Corporation. Amder Clark says, combined, they spent more on legal costs than the court awarded them.
1: At the end of the day, it's the state of Alaska and the taxpayers of the state of Alaska that are going to pay for all of this. So the court got it right the first time.
0: In a statement, Acting Attorney General Corey Mills defended the state's spending. She said it was necessary to get clarity on a recent U.S. Supreme Court ruling's impact on subsistence management. She also said the state shouldn't be on the hook for attorney fees because the Native groups voluntarily joined the federal lawsuit. She said the state is appealing the award because it is both legally impermissible and factually unreasonable. This story was provided by KMBA's Rhonda McBride. A group of tribes in South Central Alaska partnered with a federal agency last month as part of an effort to advance agriculture and mariculture projects. Aliona Niden with the Alaska Desk has more.
2: The Chugach Regional Resource Commission is a nonprofit that represents seven tribes in the Chugach region. Last month, the consortium signed an agreement to establish the Chugach Region Tribal Conservation District. It's a partnership with the U.S. Department of Agriculture's Natural Resource Conservation Service. Carolyn Spencer is the Environmental Director for the Tribal Consortium.
3: Partnering with NRCS in this way helps us access funding for mariculture development as well as some of the agricultural streams that we're trying to work on.
2: Tribal conservation districts are entities across Alaska and the country created to manage natural resources on Native lands with technical and financial assistance from the federal government. Jackie Craigle is the acting state tribal liaison for the program. She says these partnerships foster communication between tribes and help with work on specific projects.
4: There's been a couple of culvert replacements to support fish passage and salmon habitat. We have different infrastructure opportunities for community gardens for food sovereignty, such as seasonal high tunnels, low tunnels, and then different irrigation systems.
2: The seven tribes in the Chugach Regional Resource Commission already use innovative approaches when it comes to food sovereignty through a mariculture operation in Seward that cultivates shellfish and kelp.
3: They want ways to access healthy food in their backyard without having to pay the shipping costs because they're so remote.
2: One project Spencer says the partnership might make easier is high tunnel construction in Port Graham. That's a covered structure that traps solar heat for growing vegetables. Spencer says the tribes hope the partnership will also help get resources from one community to another to assist with food production. She says that forming a conservation district will also help tribes collaborate with other communities that might be working on similar projects. In Anchorage, I am Alona Niden.
0: And I'm Jill Freitas.
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8: 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We're here today, and I hope all of yous are listening on the radio station, because this is your station. We just play the tunes, so listen up. Oh, yeah. We have a friend who's going to be here today, and we got to meet him after the radio station. So, Tom, Claudia, and everyone out there, I hope you guys are doing all right, because we're doing okay ourselves. So take care of yourselves, okay? Oh, be la maya. We're going to get it on right now. Oh, we're going to start off with the Sacred Spirit 2 CD, and then we're going to come on with the Black Lives Singers. So listen up.

Oh yeah, we got that powwow in, and we also got that Sacred Spirit 2 CD. So we're gonna change it up, and I'm gonna see if you guys want to take that ride with me. Do you want to take that ride? Cause we got the late Electric Warrior on. So listen up. 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

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And the radio's playing Static City. 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

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And the frame is sagging. 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Hey, my car is a star. It's an Indian car. Indian cars go far. Indian cars go from Pine Ridge to Window Rock with 7 adults, 4 children, 1 bass drum, and no muffler. Operator cops with the powwow beat. The dents on my hood are as big as my feet. With duct tape and wire, Indian cars sure are good one. Just cruising down those reservation roads. No tags, no insurance, and no driver's license. Indian cars go far.

Oh, yeah, did you take that ride with us? The electric oil, Russell Means. So now we're going to go back and we're going to see Joy Harjo and Poetic Justice. And this one is She Had Some Horses. So listen up. And it's pretty good here. Yeah.

Oh yeah, I hope you enjoyed that one. And the one before that, Russell Means, the Electric Warrior. So now we're gonna go back and get another powwow by High Noon. So listen up. This is High Noon. And then from there, we got another CD of Joy Harjo. And we'll play one of them.

Oh yeah, we're gonna get it on right now with a song by, what is that? Let me see what that. Yeah, listen up.

Oh yeah, we got a song by Shelley Morning Song, and this one is "I Walk in Two Worlds," and it's a good song because, like everybody around us, amongst us, we walk in two worlds, and that's about everything, you know. So let's get it on and see what Shelley has to say. There you go. In the meantime, hey, we got about 17 minutes left in the program. And you guys take care of yourselves.

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Can't make peace for the past by hiding from the light. Can't make peace for the past by hiding.

Oh yeah, that was a Shelley Morning song, and we had two songs of her. I Walk in Two Worlds and Grandfather's Talking. So now we're gonna give one from called. One from one of the good singers from here, Bill Miller. And we're going to have Faith of a Child. And then after that, we have one more. Enough time for one more song. So here you go. I hope you guys enjoying yourself listening to this music. I hope you're Maya.

0: Oh yeah, so until next weekend, you guys take care. Hey, play it all the way through. So until then, hope to hear from you again. So, love and prayers to all of you out there. Oh, tankashila wakan tanka bila maya.
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From the Bureau of Economic Geology, this is Earth Date. The most extreme, most inhospitable lands on Earth are the McMurdo Dry Valleys, near the coast of Antarctica, just inland from the McMurdo Science Base. We normally think of Antarctica as covered in ice, but the dry valleys are surrounded by mountains, which block precipitation. What little water does accumulate is blown away by the constant winds. And yet, there is life. From December to March, the Antarctic summer, 24-hour sunshine melts ice in the mountains, producing meltwater streams that trickle into the valleys. They fill shallow, ice-covered lakes in which microorganisms thrive. When the water evaporates, some of those micro-critters continue to live in brine pools. Others persist in the soil. Others live inside the glaciers that surround the valleys. That's because, trapped within them, are the remnants of an ancient ocean. The water is too salty to freeze and devoid of oxygen. But the microbes metabolize sulfur and iron, which may come from the glaciers scraping over iron-rich rocks as they move. One of the glaciers terminates in the

0: Five Valleys, where it secretes its red brine at Blood Falls. Scientists believe this frigid hellscape, blasted by wind and blistering UV rays, is the closest environment on Earth to Mars. So they're studying it to learn how life can survive here and how it might survive on the red planet itself. I'm Scott Tinker.
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0: sorry, I have to stop it before it runs out.
1: Here we are at the Fix It Show. You have stumbled onto greatness here. All you got to do is sit back and listen to it, and you will be enlightened, and you will be informed, and you will
0: entertained.
1: Hopefully entertained. Yeah, entertained.
0: We're going to be entertaining today.
1: That's right. My name is Gary B. I've got Carter across from me, Bert the Bee Guy. And today, Bert, introduce your guest for
2: us. We have Mr. John Brule, and he has Bachman Nuthouse. He is also the new, proprietor.
3: There you go.
2: I got the right first letter. The rest of it just didn't want to come out. Of the Bemis Honeybee Farm. And he and his young lady wife that are there. And I've been in there three times now. So they're good people.
0: Give me the location now. What is the location of this new place? It's in North Little Rock.
2: Mm-hmm.
3: That's right. Yeah, it's on the east side of North Little Rock, right off of Highway 165 near 440. Highway 165 is the old, people call it three different names, Bauckham Pike. It's the old England Highway.
0: Okay, that's what I...
3: So
0: okay.
3: It's going out towards, if you go...
0: I thought that was 70.
3: 70 is just parallels to the north of 165.
0: Okay.
3: So 165 comes right out of Rose City going towards Scott, England.
0: I know where that is now.
3: Yep.
0: How far out of Rose City is it?
3: I guess the easiest is we're like a mile west of 440. Where it crosses 440.
2: Yeah. So. Come over the bridge, heading north down at the bottom, take that first exit. Or if you're coming from 40 area, North Little Rock, Sherwood, right before you go up the bridge over the Arkansas River, hang a right there, just down on your left.
0: I think I blew my brains out just then. I had to hold back a sneeze. Don't do that.
2: Yeah. Wait till your blood pressure comes back together.
0: All right. So what is the... First off, you've always been in the bee business for years. What is the most surprising thing about actually taking on an operation as large as this?
3: Oh, man, that's a loaded question.
0: It is.
3: Bemis Honeybee Farm is going about 12 or 13 years old. Mm-hmm. We acquired it last November. I guess the most surprising thing is the amount of inventory. I had no idea.
1: You only find out when you move, right?
3: Yeah. Yeah, the movement or the move relocation is really what highlighted that.
1: Especially when you downsize, right?
3: Yes.
1: Yeah.
0: Do you harvest your own queens?
3: We don't. We work with a number of local queen breeders. We also order some queens from some out-of-state breeders as well.
0: Mm-hmm. Keep the genetics diverse.
3: Yeah. Georgia, Louisiana.
0: Oh, Southern. And then Arkansas. So that you don't want to get something out of the Northeast.
3: Well, a lot of, even like some of the companies up north, they have queen breeding farms in the South.
0: Yeah.
3: So they may be a South Dakota operator, but they have queen rearing locations in the South.
0: There was one time we had a guest on here, and he said that 25 to 40% of his stock dies a year. He was the one that goes out to farms and puts out actual hives on the farms to help pollinate. Mm-hmm. And he said every year he has to replace between 25 and 40% of his stock. Is that still a problem, or have we gotten hive collapse down a little bit?
3: No, it's still a big problem. They still really don't know what the colony collapse disorder is or what causes it.
1: Really?
3: And then, I mean, we do have a lot of pressure from some insects, or actually,
1: right.
3: Varroa mites and stuff like that really put pressure on colonies, and if they're weaker, they just can't survive. So
0: really,
3: yeah.
0: Okay.
1: Mm-hmm. And you know, that's one of those weird things. You think you've got a hive and it's buzzing and everything looks good, but how do you know if it's weaker? You got to take it apart and look inside.
3: You have to get inside of the hives and do an inspection. We had actually this spring we had two of our strongest hives. They already had honey supers on them. We went out to put what we thought we were going to put more honey supers on,
1: right?
3: And they were gone.
1: Ooh,
3: yeah. So now,
0: are they gone? Like migrated off, or did they just the queen die?
3: They left, absconded. If they would have died, we would have seen all of the casualties at the bottom of the hive. But they would be bodies. They were no longer there.
0: So then you have to go get a new nuke and start over, or you just subdivide a hive you have now and put a new queen in there.
3: Yeah, there's a lot of different options.
0: Let's talk about options.
1: I got a question. Is that like finding a hubcap on the side of the road? You know, if it fell off of someone else's car, it'd probably fall off of yours. So, I mean, if you find a dead hive, do you really want to use that hive again? Or, I mean, is it usable there?
3: Yeah, you can. What we did with the bees that were still remaining, there was still some honey that they were feeding off of.
1: Oh, stragglers, the lazy ones that don't want to go.
3: Yeah, they're like, why leave? I have free food and drinks here. Yeah, so
1: until it's all gone and then they die.
3: Yes, yeah.
1: But they're going to die anyway.
3: Before that happened, we actually took some of the resources that were still left, and then we combined them with some other stronger hives.
1: Okay.
3: And we're okay doing that because we do treat for some of those insects. So I think the people that get into the most trouble aren't treating for those varroa mites and stuff like that.
1: But you can't just dump a bunch of bees in another hive, right?
3: Again, it kind of depends.
1: Bert says you can.
2: It's situational dependent.
1: I thought you know, if you want to make petty blue, you got to have foreign bees, kill them.
3: If it's just a few frames and just a small amount of bees, typically you can just combine them. If it's a larger colony, we do kind of a combined screen like newspaper, stack them on top of each other. Then they'll chew through the newspaper, and by the time they open that up, they've introduced themselves and they get along.
1: Chew through from both sides there. Okay, can I say something here? I love doing these bee shows, and we're talking about 1% of the population here in Arkansas have bees, right? Maybe less than that. What we like to do with this program is to inform our listeners out there so that, you know, if you have the opportunity, if you have a place to put one of these hives, you need to get beehives because we need to get more bees out there, right?
3: Yeah.
1: I mean, this is a producer that everybody can do, and you sell the nukes, right?
3: We do.
1: And you sell the boxes, and Carter over here at Fuller & Son, they can order all that stuff, right?
0: Yeah. Suits, smokers, hives, uppers, starters. What do you call the tray?
1: The tray.
0: The actual thing that you put in, you can get it with a little plastic with pre-waxed. You can get all kinds of things.
3: Oh, the foundation.
0: Yeah, foundation. So you can get anything you want. Those we do not frames, stock it unless someone didn't pick up an order. But we order twice a week, so it's not a problem.
1: Yeah. So they order twice a week. So it doesn't take long to get that order in if you wanted to go to Fuller and get your stuff there. And the reason I recommend that is because, number one, you're not going to overpay there at Fuller. It's just that should be their motto. You never overpay here. But the thing is, they stand by their products more than anybody you've ever seen, and I just love them for that. But they'll stand behind anything they sell over there.
0: It's locally and family-owned.
2: Yeah.
0: I can't say that enough. It's one family, four people I work with every day, and they're pretty decent. For 32 years, I've put up with them.
1: Pretty decent.
3: Have they put up with you? Have they put up with you?
1: Yeah.
0: Apparently, because they still pay me.
1: Yeah. And I think these are some of the best folks around myself, but, you know, and the fact that you're still there is, you know, that's testament there. So. Yeah. But when we're talking about getting into beekeeping, there's a lot of studying to do there, isn't there?
3: Yes, there is. Yeah. We also teach classes at the store location as well. We have master beekeepers that teach the classes for us. We usually do those starting in January, kind of when things aren't really happening in the beehive. So we get all of our beginner courses going about once a month, from January through to the end of June. And then as we get into the season more, we offer like intermediate beekeeping, which goes into more of the hive management and managing for insects and disease pressure. And then When I say insects, I don't mean the bees. I mean the insects that feed off the bees.
1: Right. The bad bugs.
3: The bad ones. Yeah. And then we also do a queen grafting course in June. So
0: You're going to have to go further than that. What do you mean queen grafting?
3: So it's a way to rear and raise your own queens.
0: Okay.
3: I've never done it, and I'm definitely not an expert on it. Brent might know more. All I know is go for it.
2: Well, okay. Do you prefer the Chinese? Or are you going plastic? Or are you going steel?
1: First off, let's just go. Let's go basic here.
2: Those are.
1: You're getting into the
2: what you're doing. No, yeah. They're basically three different types of what they call grafting spoons. One is Chinese. It's got a bamboo tongue that you go down and pick the egg up out of the bottom of a cell.
1: Okay, and you're going to put it in a different cell. We're not talking about just a cell. We're talking about a queen cell.
2: Yeah, yes, sir.
1: And a queen cell looks different than all the other cells.
2: I understand, but when you're grafting, you have an imitation, to a point, queen cell that you're putting this egg in.
3: It comes out of a regular cell. And
1: I hadn't seen this before. This is all news to me. And I've been watching, these videos and saying, boy, there's a whole lot to this. But go ahead. You take just scoop out a regular larva.
2: An egg.
1: Not an larva. Egg.
2: Right.
3: Yep.
2: And then you'll put it in a cup that is artificially manufactured, or is plastic most of the
1: time.
2: Not
1: a Dixie cup. We're talking about a
2: small cup.
1: Okay.
2: Right. And then you can get 14, 15 sometimes on a rail, and you can have three rails deep and they'll give you 45. Some of them are running about 30. And depending on what you want. And you'll set that in what they call an incubation hive. And that's all the, it's bees in there that are going to feed the queen or the cells, because they realize, they've got to be fed, they've got to be kept warm, and they're going to go through all kinds of food for them that is just, they're going to need all the extra bees. Yes, sir.
1: So, okay, we got this egg and we put it in
3: A queen cup.
1: Okay. And a queen cup looks like one of the little hive cells, right?
3: It's to mimic so that the bees think, we need to build a queen cell here.
1: Okay. And then they look at it and say, we got to cap this thing because there's an egg in there.
3: Eventually, yeah.
1: So, eventually. Okay. No. They don't do that immediately.
3: No. So they start building the cell.
1: Well, they start putting, when you say building the cell, they start putting pollen in there, right?
3: They first build a partial cell with an opening still, like the walls, basically. Yeah. And then they feed the larva the specific diet that creates the queen.
1: Okay, so we went from egg to larva now.
2: Right.
3: Yes, at some point.
1: Okay, you put the egg in there, but it becomes a larva.
3: Yeah.
2: Right.
1: Okay, so they're monitoring this, they're watching this. God, this is microscopic here.
3: Yeah.
1: This is so amazing that this tiny little stuff goes on in there.
3: It is.
1: But there's so much activity inside. That's why they call it like a beehive. Busy as a beehive. Okay, right?
2: Okay, from there, now... You're going to have, I got my no-line quad focals, but I still have a 50X
3: lens.
1: Okay.
2: So I can see the egg in there.
1: 50 times magnifying glass that he's looking through and,
2: Plus what these are, so that way I can find out what that little egg looks like in there.
1: Saying he's got quad focals there, he's showing he's blind anyway, so he can do this because he's...
0: How long does it take from you taking an egg that was just laid and putting it in there to it actually hatches into a queen?
1: Minutes.
2: That's 16 days.
0: How many?
2: 16, 17 days.
0: And then you have to catch it before she erupts?
2: No. There's a way for that. They've got what they call queen cages.
3: They can't get and out.
1: They can't get out of
2: well,
1: the...
2: Well, you'll put this around her, after they pull it down and cap off the queen cell.
0: Okay.
1: Okay.
2: Okay, while she is... You'll put a little cage over that, so that way when she comes out, the other bees in the hive can feed her, because that she'll have, you know, if you don't feed her within that first hour after she comes out, she's dead.
0: Okay.
1: She's hungry. She comes out there hungry, okay.
3: And she doesn't feed herself.
0: Ever.
1: That's, you know, so queens are. They don't have to.
2: She has a retinue.
0: At that point in time, you put her in a cage, a little box with sugar on the end of it, and ship it off.
3: If you want her to be mated, there is queen rearing boxes that allow her to leave, go on her mating flight, and then return. And then at that point, you would cage her up with some attendants that keep her fed and cared for.
1: Trusting her to come back.
3: Well, there is a risk that she doesn't. Dragonflies will feed off of them and kill them.
1: Yeah.
2: Wasp, hornets. Yeah.
3: So there's a lot of predators.
2: Well, they're
3: out
2: all meat eaters.
1: Bats, too.
3: I don't know.
1: If it's late at night, the bats. Anyway, the thing is, she's going way up in the sky, right? Don't they have to go up there like, you know, half a mile to mate?
2: You know, they can mate it 25, 30 foot up. They may mate it 45, 50 feet up.
1: Depending on whether or not they are the
2: they're
1: horny
2: flying
1: bees,
2: through. You know, usually right over the top of the trees, but you'll have the drone.
1: I didn't say that. Went over his head.
3: She has to find the drones that are willing to mate. And they're hanging out in like a drone
2: congregation area.
3: Yeah.
1: Uh-huh. Pool hall.
3: Basically.
0: Yeah. Okay, so this same hive, though, is making drones all the time?
3: So the drones are typically coming from a different hive. Okay. Whether that's wild or in a kind of in a managed situation, they're actually probably rearing colonies that have an excess number of drones, because the more drones you have, the more likely. It takes like 12 drones to mate a queen, at
2: minimum.
3: Least.
0: 12 different?
3: At least, yes.
2: Yeah.
3: And then as soon as they mate, they're dead.
1: They die.
3: So.
2: Mm-hmm. One and done.
1: So you got to produce. You got to have a
3: you gotta
1: real
3: have a
1: good
3: lot
1: production
3: of drones.
1: Mm-hmm. You got to have a drone.
0: And how long does a typical... Not, I know there's outliers, but what is the typical lifespan of a queen if she doesn't have diseases or anything?
3: 4 years is pretty
0: just
3: normal.
0: 4 years.
3: Yeah.
2: Mm-hmm. Well, that's a lot of that depends on how much she is mated. How many times? Some, you know, you'll see some of them are 8-10 times. 45, 50 has also been seen out there. Those are about the two ends of it for the normal scope. A lot of them go up in there about 30, 32 times.
0: So if they the more they go, the longer she'll live. More she'll be producing.
2: Yes.
3: More eggs.
0: And once she stops producing, the other hive will stop feeding her and kill her.
2: The rest of the hive, yeah. They will supersede her.
0: Well,
1: they'll look for another queen.
0: They'll raise another one.
2: Yeah. They'll raise a new one out of what she's laid.
3: Mm-hmm.
0: Wow. That's just brutal.
2: Living their world.
1: It's survival, though. It is their world. Yeah.
0: Okay,
1: yeah.
0: We've talked about the bees. Let's talk about the business.
2: Okay, all right. Well,
0: first off,
2: him.
0: Contact information for our listeners. We'll give it again before the end of the show.
3: Sure. Easiest way is to www.bemishoneybeefarm.com. That has all our information. We're located at 218 Steed Road. That's STEED in North Little Rock. Zip code is 72117 and phone number is 501-897-2335.
0: All right.
1: Okay, now Steed Road. Where in the heck is Steed Road?
3: Steed Road is right off of Highway 165 coming out of North Little Rock, out of Rose City,
1: okay.
3: Going southeast.
1: Going southeast, okay.
3: Yep.
1: Headed toward England?
3: Scott, England, that area.
1: Headed toward Scott, England, 165. Okay.
3: And we are right on the highway, right on the side of the highway with a big, big old sign on it.
1: Okay, good. Yep. I mean, you can see it from the highway. From well, we used to call it the England Highway, didn't
0: All right,
1: we?
0: You said you're open 5.5 days. What is your hours?
3: Monday through Friday, 8:30 to 4:30, and Saturdays, 9 to noon.
0: 9 to noon. So you left early to come here?
3: Nope. Our lovely store manager, Jana, is taking care of business at the store. So
1: thank you, Jana. We appreciate you sacrificing.
0: Run by there right quick. Say hi.
3: Yeah.
0: Yeah, I've got 30 minutes. Hurry.
3: make her stay late.
0: Make her stay late.
1: So okay. I would like to say that if anybody's listening and they need some information on bees, beehives, if you're interested in
0: or anything
1: else, yeah, we're particularly talking about beehives right now because this is such a wealth of information there that, you know, stuff that we've had a lot of bee shows here.
3: Mm-hmm.
1: And we're still learning stuff. I've been to, you know, bee gatherings and bee things, you know, but this is still more I'm learning here. But if you're interested, give us a call, 501-433-0088. We've been told we don't give out the number enough. Give us a call here. And if you would like to interrupt our bee conversation, we are glad to do that with anything on your house. And that's anywhere from your foundation to your lightning rod, anywhere from your weatherhead to your ground rod. And we'll do anywhere from your meter to your sewer connection.
2: Keep leaving me out. Keep leaving me out. And the foot valve to the line.
1: If you're out in if you're out in the country, it's foot valve to field line, and that's and if you know, you know. Give us a call here at 501-433-0088, and we'll be glad to take those calls. Go ahead.
0: What's first? Someone walks in and says, "Hey, I got some land. I want to put a." Do you just sell to anybody, or do you try to make sure they understand that the first couple hives they put out there ain't going to produce?
3: We do pretty much sell to anybody,
0: okay.
3: But we do feel a responsibility to send them out with enough information that they're going to be as successful as possible. So we actually do a lot of in-store, just right off the cuff education. Somebody comes in and says, "Hey, I'm really interested in bees." Well, if it's the right time of year, this is not necessarily the best time of year to start a new colony, but we can talk
1: because
3: to them.
1: Because?
3: It's just we're coming out of honey production. We're in maybe coming up to a little bit of a dearth coming up. So there's not going to be as many resources for a new hive to really build up their numbers before going into winter. You can supplement with feed and get them through, but the level of success is less this time of year than if you started in April.
1: And do you sell feed?
3: We do, yeah. We sell all kinds of different feed: pollen, sugar, supplements,
1: okay,
3: vitamins.
1: Okay, so there are different kinds, not just a bunch of sugar water and
3: right.
1: Coca Colas and stuff that's left over from the picnic.
2: The fair.
3: I wouldn't suggest that.
1: Okay, I mean, I've heard of people doing that.
3: Have you really?
1: But, yeah, taking their you know, cold drinks and sodas and stuff, and because you know, sodas,
2: but it's 70% got corn syrup
1: sugar.
2: In it.
1: Sugar, I mean, you know, but you're right, they have corn syrup in them, and we don't.
2: Well, now, the best one I can tell you, I was out working a hive. I had probably about 18, 19 kids there around me, and this was in conjunction with Little Rock Youth Group, or Little Rock Parks and Recs, when they had their youth group out, and I had a soft drink over there with a red straw.
1: Yep.
2: And I went over to grab one out, and the kids actually got to see a bee stuck to a uvula.
1: Yeah.
2: Mine.
1: I've seen that before, too.
3: Yeah.
1: And I was had the situation, boy, I had sweet tea,
2: mm-hmm.
1: and a bee crawled in. I mean, if you're around bees and you're drinking out of a straw, don't do that.
2: Yeah.
1: I mean, but it was construction, and he didn't want, you know, sawdust in it, so he's drinking out of a straw, and he did. He sucked that in, and he had spit the bee out, but the stinger was still in there, still pumping.
2: Yeah.
1: And we had to pull that off with tweezers.
0: You got it?
1: Yeah.
0: Oh.
1: How
0: did you keep him from gagging?
1: Oh, he was gagging the whole time. I mean, you know, when you got a bee stinging that uvula in the
2: well, he
1: middle
2: can only
1: of your
2: sting
1: throat.
2: It. She can only sting it once.
1: Well, I understand that, but the little stinger was still in there, and it was still
2: mine
1: pumping.
2: Too.
1: It was
2: mine
1: like,
2: too.
1: You know, you got to get that thing out of there, so he had to pull that out with tweezers.
2: But that's you know, of course, all the kids
1: I'll
2: were going oohs and ahs.
1: I'll tell you more about that later, but that was.
0: I'm good.
1: I was set to take this guy to the hospital.
0: Oh, you were?
1: Yeah, but it didn't swell his throat shut. Which I would have thought that, you know, that would have been the next thing that happened. He starts gagging. I told his buddy to stay right there by him because, you know, if that happens and you do have a reaction to it, your throat swells shut. And you
2: can't,
1: people that do have reactions, if I didn't have an EpiPen. You know, that's you've got to have that for people who have the anaphylactic shock, isn't it?
2: Yeah.
3: Yeah.
1: Okay. So you get so this is
2: it's called like, Stevens Johnson is that particular piece.
0: Do you have EpiPens at your shop?
3: No, that's a prescription only. Yeah, that's a medical human medical device, so we don't have those. But and yeah, if you think
1: you have a shelf life, so you don't really want to throw one of those in your
2: not at $120 a tube.
1: Yeah, see there, and they're really expensive. These are things that schools have in their inventory of their stuff, just in case somebody has that. Yeah. Ambulances have these on them. If you call an ambulance out, if you got somebody like that, unless you're like six blocks away from a hospital, like I was, you want to call the ambulance because they got the EpiPen on there and they can give it to him bang right then because they know what's going on. And if it takes longer to get to the hospital or whatever, but you got to be careful around the bees. I mean, if you're allergic to them and you have this problem, you bee stings you and you start swelling up, you got to know that you got to get to the hospital because there's if it swells your throat up, you're in trouble, right?
2: Mm-hmm.
3: Yeah, absolutely. Right. Yeah, if you know you have that level of allergy,
1: yeah,
3: then if you want to still be a beekeeper, you have to have an EpiPen with you.
1: Right.
3: And at some point, maybe people with that level of allergy shouldn't be beekeepers. If it's just a localized swelling, just take some Benadryl or just...
1: It will localize swelling or put tobacco on it.
3: I haven't. Have you?
1: I have, yeah.
3: Have you?
1: it'll suck the poison out. We are at the bottom of the hour here, and baking soda. Baking soda. I mean, when I was a kid, I was always stepping on bees, and we would put baking soda on there. I don't know if it helped or not, but it was something to distract.
3: We do have something called it's a sting sucker that actually will kind of vacuum out
1: the venom. I had one of those.
3: And,
1: okay.
3: People like them a lot.
1: So. Yeah, so we got to go to the bottom of the hour break right now, and we'll be back in 2.5 minutes.
0: Just two minutes.
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9: Yeti out! 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
0: We have an error on the board.
2: Uh-oh. What did we not send?
0: It won't do it.
1: It doesn't matter.
0: It doesn't matter.
1: We are back at the Fix-It Show, y'all. This is the Fix-It Show here. If you got a question, give us a call here at 501-433-0088, and we'll answer your question. We're talking about bees, but
0: or anything.
1: Beekeeping and bee enterprise, and we got so much stuff to talk about in that right there because it's such a deep subject. There's so much science involved in this that to me it's fascinating. If you're getting bored with it and you've got a drippy faucet, give us a call here at 501-433-0088.
0: Okay, there's a lot involved in just getting started. I was going to do it. My wife doesn't want...
1: Well, first off, we've got to get your information out there again.
3: BemisHoneybeeFarm.com. 501-897-2335.
1: Just go old school and call them. I mean, just write that number down and just give them a call. They'll answer your questions and get you lined up if you need to come to the place. They'll even tell you what they got in stock there, because they're right next door to a big old pecan plantation, right?
3: In that part of town, that's our pecan processing plant. Our pecan farm is in Scott.
1: Okay, okay. So we got a processing plant there. I was just thinking that your bees then are doing the pollinating there.
3: So that's a good question, and that we get that a lot. So pecan trees actually self-pollinate. So bees aren't required for pecan production. We just happen to like bees and like pecans and keep both of them. But so primarily bees are used to pollinate the almond crop, especially out in California. It's the largest agricultural migration of livestock.
1: Yeah, because almonds are really nuts.
3: They do go nuts.
1: Well, there's seeds.
0: Do you rent your hives out to soybean farmers or anything?
3: We don't rent our hives. We only have about 20 right now. But our pecan farm is right next to a soybean farmer, and they love having bees nearby. So,
0: what is involved to start? You're going to need you should have at least a hood. I would go ahead and get a suit. You're going to need a smoker. You're going to need a hive tool. You're going to need an actual hive, and it starts with the base. Then you have a super, and then you have the actual collection level.
3: Yeah, so they're interchangeable terms for different parts of the hive. When you say the base, we call that the brood chamber. That's where the queen is going to primarily be laying all of her eggs. And so when you start a new colony, you typically just want that one box on the hive. You don't want to give them too much room. That allows for predator insects and stuff like that to come into the hive. So when you start, it's just one brood box. It's typically what we call a deep box, so it's 9 5/8.
0: When is bee days? April?
3: Bee day is in April every year.
0: So I come there, I get a nuke and a starter. Mm-hmm. How long after I put them in the base or the brooder section before I can add a stacker?
3: Depends on the weather and the strength of the hive. So we suggest feeding that first nuke with sugar water to stimulate them. Helps them draw out the comb faster. So kind of a rule of thumb, we tell people about 2 weeks after you install that first nuke, if they're really strong and doing well, you'll add that second brood box after about 2 weeks.
0: Oh, another brood box?
3: Yes. Well, there's all kinds of different. Yeah. So it's going to be another deep box.
0: Okay.
3: Which is the way we run it, but I know Brent runs it differently, so okay, that's kind of the standard.
2: I use the shorter ones because in my decrepit old age, they're a lot lighter.
0: Okay.
2: I like a medium 8-frame.
0: But the honey is in the top one.
3: And yeah, that could be any size box you want,
2: be
3: but
2: any
3: it's,
2: size.
3: We just call it a super because it's superimposed on top of the colony.
0: Okay.
3: So we just, for...
0: How many trays do you have? 10?
2: 10 is what most people use. I use 8. A nuke has 5.
3: Mm-hmm.
2: Then there's also ones out there that are 6 frames wide, because you'll take 3 of those 6-frame hives, put them up side by side, and then you can put 2 10-frame bodies on top of them, and they will literally work on top of, those 3 bases will work the hives above them. And they won't fight.
0: Okay.
2: And you'll see that...
3: Do you have to have a queen excluder on those? Do you use a queen excluder on those?
2: I usually didn't. Down there it wouldn't be one. But the bees will come through, and then on up, they don't fight inside because they're all pretty much nurse bees up in there.
0: They're not hunter-gatherer bees.
2: Mm-hmm, no.
0: Okay.
2: But
0: weird.
2: They'll... And you'll see it. One's going different.
0: There's another bee company that comes. Is Common Confidence. I'm sure you've worked with her.
3: Mm-hmm. Yeah, big customer of ours.
0: Okay, so they come up here on the show, and I went over to their place when it was over here in Little Rock, and they had 4
2: nukes,
0: boxes, whatever, together. And I was standing right there looking at it, and I noticed all these bees were coming in and going out. And I looked at her and I said, how are you keeping them from fighting? Because they're literally touching but they're facing different directions. Mm-hmm. And the bees that came out of the one facing east won't go to any other nest except for the one that's facing east, and vice versa. And that was, I just sat there and I watched that. I thought it was the most fascinating thing, that they would come and go, and they would always go to their opening.
3: Mm-hmm. Yeah, it's interesting. There's always guard bees at the entrance of every colony, mm-hmm. and they're kind of detecting whether or not you belong in this hive. Now, they will break the rules if they're bringing in loads of feed.
0: Really?
3: They're like, ooh, he brought back a lot of food. You can go ahead and come into our place.
2: Well, if he brought back food, something's wrong.
3: Well, yeah, sorry. She. If she brought back food, good catch.
2: I'm sorry. No. Just go ahead. Play with my head.
0: So they don't mind. They don't mind if you make a mistake.
2: Well, it would be like if somebody came in and put $75,000 there on cash. Would you let them stay there for a couple hours?
0: Oh, sure.
2: You know, it's basically, you know, it's overpopulated, but it's that way. If you're coming in with something that they can use, you're basically buying your way in.
0: So you're telling me they can be bribed?
2: Yes, the guard bees can be bribed.
0: Wow, that's interesting. There was a tree out here that had a honeycomb that stretched over 20 feet. So there's no limit to how long they can get, I guess. So how many, I guess you got to be able to pick it up. How many can you stack on top of a brooding?
2: The best one I've seen was a 7'2" guy holding his arm up and standing on a, one of those little, I guess they're about 12, 14, 16 inches
0: tall. And it was completely
2: tall,
0: full. Right?
2: And he could not reach the top of that hive.
0: And the bees were making cone that hive.
2: We pulled eight bodies off. And there was honey in all of them.
0: Wow.
2: Fun part was getting all the bees out of those.
0: Okay, now another thing is you sell extractors and slingers and you sell all that.
3: Yeah, so that's actually the time of season we're kind of moving into right now is honey harvest. So we have honey extractors. We have uncapping knives to cut the caps off.
0: Do you heat them?
3: We have cold knives and hot knives. It depends on preference. I like the hot knife. It seems to cut a little bit smoother and faster. Some people just swear by the cold knife. But there's also...
2: the pie docker.
3: Yeah, so we have all those tools in the store. We have glass bottles, plastic bottles, different sizes. So you can come in and get all those supplies and then extract your honey and bottle it up and give it away to family and friends or sell it. So.
1: And the little wooden dippers
3: Yep.
1: Put the honey out with.
3: Yeah, we got those too.
1: Yeah, which is some people's theory is that you don't use a spoon to do that because it somehow detracts from the
2: taste.
3: I think that's just an old wives' tale.
2: Well, actually, if you look at the...
1: honey slingers, they're all made out of stainless steel.
2: Well,
1: you know, the pipes they carry the stuff out, they're all made out of stainless steel. And I'm looking at that and going,
0: what is that?
2: There are professional honey tasters.
0: Honey
2: sommeliers. And they will tell you that you can taste the metal off the spoon.
0: A rough guess of what a healthy hive should be able to produce per super? What is that? If you're going to, should you get a quart of it out of every year? Do you?
3: No, more than that. So Arkansas's average is 55 pounds of honey per colony per year.
0: What?
3: Wow. Mm-hmm.
0: So how many times do you get to harvest that?
3: I mean, some people like doing two harvests a year, spring honey, fall honey. Yeah. A lot of your commercial guys and myself, we're so busy, and we're also working on raising bees in the spring instead of honey production, so we'll do a one-year harvest, in the fall.
0: Okay. Mm-hmm.
2: Yeah, but then you get it mixed up. You don't have the light honey and the dark honey segregated.
3: Yeah.
2: So some people prefer the light honey. I don't know why, but
1: that's
2: they
1: springtime
2: do.
1: Honey,
3: it's spring
1: right?
3: Honey.
2: Yeah, that's spring honey.
1: And it's lighter and it's sweeter and
2: it just tastes like sugar.
0: Probably
2: it
0: mostly
2: like flowers. There's no body
1: it does
2: to it.
1: Taste like sugar. There's no body to it.
0: It's
1: right.
0: More of clover and stuff, right?
2: Yeah,
3: a lot of clover. It's much more floral and just really sweet.
1: Yeah. Boy, we had some that was mostly holly and apples because that was there. We had an apple orchard right beside the thing and had this holly tree that they just flocked to, and that was the lightest, sweetest. I mean, you could see through their stuff. It was so light and sweet. And
2: they call that water white.
1: water white because it is so light like that.
2: It's clear.
1: I prefer the dark stuff. I mean, too. You know,
2: it's got a body
1: if it's,
2: to it.
1: If it's molasses looking, that's, you know, with the dead bee bodies and wax in it, that's my favorite thing.
0: What's a big pitfall of people getting started? What do you try to caution? If somebody came into you and say, here, I've got $500, I'm going to get started. What is the one thing you want to tell this person? Say, before you do this, you need to know this.
3: So this might be controversial. I tend to tell people to let the bees do their thing. I think a lot of people get into trouble. They think they have to go inspect the hive every week or they're in the hive too much. Now imagine some stranger just came into your house all the time.
0: Yeah.
3: You'd be like, let's get out of this place.
1: Yeah,
3: so
1: yeah.
3: I think that's one of the biggest pitfalls is beginners. There, I get it. You're excited. You're curious. You want to learn. And there is something to be said to getting in the hives and kind of observing and learning. But there is a point with which when you're doing it too often, and that can actually drive the bees away.
1: Okay. So like a way to make sure that you're not you're concerned about your hive and you don't want to pull it apart and look at it, see if it's got mites or whatever bugs or, you know.
3: You can tell a lot
1: like a tray that you put in the bottom of it. I've seen those things.
3: I mean, you can, but you can actually tell a lot. Just look, observing the entrance of the hive during different times of day,
1: I don't know if I can or not.
3: Well, you know, I haven't been a beekeeper for all too long, but you eventually see a healthy hive. There'll be activity, flights going and coming. There you can see bees carrying pollen is out there. And then if, you know, I had a hive that was just, you'd go out and I'd look at it and it just looked like pretty
2: lethargic.
3: Yeah, just not a lot of activity. So
2: sorry.
3: We did an inspection and we discovered that this queen was not laying a lot of eggs, so there just wasn't a high population.
1: Okay.
3: So then we can figure out, do we need to treat for mites? Do we need to introduce another queen or something like that?
1: Which means kill the queen.
3: Yes.
1: Yeah, kill that queen.
3: That's a nice way of saying it.
1: And then
3: introduce
1: and then
3: a new one.
1: The little box with the wax on the end of it, and they get familiar with her before they kill her, right? Because she's a new queen, and they had their queen, and they're all familiar with that smell.
3: Yeah, you'd get rid of the old queen and then introduce the queen cage, and then it would take a couple of days for them to open
0: it. Do you actually take the old queen and crush it on the queen cage?
3: No.
0: You don't do that?
3: No, you just get rid of her.
0: Okay.
1: That's a religious thing.
0: Oh.
3: It's a ceremonial.
0: I didn't know if it would help to help the pheromones come across.
3: No. You don't want her pheromones.
0: You want to get rid of her pheromones altogether.
3: Mm-hmm.
0: Okay, that makes sense.
1: Secretly extract her in the middle of the night like the British do.
0: Really? They do it in the middle of the
1: night? I'm just saying that. Because I'm Irish.
0: So to get started, you're going to need a suit, a smoker, a brooding, at least one brooder.
3: Mm-hmm.
0: Do you want to go ahead and put anything, a mask,
1: or a hood,
0: and a hive tool? You'll have to have a hive tool to pry it apart. So you got to treat your hive. You got to get your, if I guess you can buy your trays already pre-waxed.
3: Yes.
0: Or you got to wax them.
2: Mm-hmm.
0: You wax yours.
2: I do.
0: So you do it every year? Do you sterilize them and wax them every year?
2: Well, what I've done, you know, what I'll do is whatever comes out, you know, like for my honey, it's no problem. If I was using plastic, even when I first go in with new plastic, I'll slather in good eighth or quarter inch of wax on each side and let them go in there and pull it. George Burns here he's a super, you know, our friend here, John Svislak, one of his friends, lives up in Illinois.
3: Dave Burns.
2: Huh?
3: David Burns?
2: Yeah, what did I say?
3: George.
2: Okay. Another Burns, but he went in there and he put a red colored wax over the top of, you know, the where he'd gone in and put it out, and he just, you know, topped that off with red, and you saw that they drew the red out, and then got into it a little bit deeper, they come back with the light, so
0: okay,
2: they will.
3: Yeah, so you
2: experiment for him, but
0: So Vimilarite? Is that how you pronounce it?
3: Varroa?
0: Varroa.
3: Some people call them gorilla mites. But.
1: Gorilla. Mean so gorillas.
0: How prevalent is that, and do you have to treat it always before you start a hive?
3: You don't necessarily have to treat it when you start a new hive.
2: If you've got a, if you're just grabbing a box, open box instead of a nuke, yeah.
3: Well,
2: I'd shoot it then. You know,
3: yeah. I mean,
2: it in and then
3: if you're getting a packet, if you're getting a package OAV. Of bees, if you're getting a package of bees from us or a new nuke, you don't necessarily have to treat.
1: Because you're already treated, or what?
3: Yeah, usually they're well. One, the package is just they don't even have comb yet, so they have to build out all their comb. Okay. Typically, there's not a high mite load on those, but pretty soon after you start a new colony, you need to start treating.
0: Okay,
1: How do you treat?
0: I have horses. Okay, mm-hmm. And one of the things we talk about is worm load. Mm-hmm. Uh-huh. Okay, so you're telling me there's always mites on them?
3: Yes, there is a treatment you can test for mite load in a hive.
0: You're kidding me? Just no. Like horses?
3: Yes, yeah. Similar.
1: Yeah, and this is a. This is where you gather up a bunch of bees, you put them in a jar full of alcohol. And shake them up.
2: Or you can use dishwashing liquid, yeah.
1: Yeah, okay. Washing liquid so you don't kill them, but alcohol.
2: Well, you're going to kill either way.
1: Alcohol, because you're going to kill them either way. And then you check the residue.
0: For mites.
1: For mites.
3: Yeah,
1: you count, fall off. You count how much are in there,
3: and then
1: you say, mm-hmm. I've got this many bees and I've got this many mites, therefore I am so many percent in this hive.
2: Yeah.
3: And over about 9%,
2: sir.
3: Over 9% is where we want to treat.
2: 9 out of 300, yeah,
3: yeah,
2: 3%.
3: 3%, sorry.
2: There now.
0: So what do you do to treat it?
2: Huh?
0: What do you do to treat mites that don't hurt the bees?
2: I use oxalic acid vaporization, sublimation, vaporization,
0: and that won't hurt the bees.
2: No. Mm-hmm. Or you could go in and you could mix up a oxalic acid. Dribble.
0: Okay, now this is a different type, because first off, listeners, oxalic acid is wood bleach.
2: Okay.
0: That's what I sell.
2: What you need for bees.
0: Because mine is way diluted.
2: Well, it's not so much that, it's polluted.
0: Oh, it's got impurities in it.
2: Right.
0: So what you have, do you sell oxalic acid?
3: We do. We sell the powder and the oxalic acid strips, which just vaporize off-gas themselves.
2: Oh, right.
0: Do you have to light them up, or are they just...
3: No, they just sit in there. It's a lot safer than vaporizing oxalic acid.
0: So it's easier?
3: Yes, in some cases.
0: Okay.
3: There's a number of different ways to treat bees, and you ask every beekeeper, and they'll give you a different answer.
0: So what is the other...
1: I like that, though.
0: What's another pest?
3: Hive beetles, small hive beetles. They more just stress out the hives, and the bees generally keep them in check if they're a healthy colony, but... We sell little traps that the bees will drive them into, and then they'll fall into like a liquid. Then they suffocate and die.
0: They actually learn how to.
3: Oh yeah, yeah. They've adapted. They've
2: doing
3: adapted.
2: The backstroke.
0: Mm-hmm. Wow.
3: And they'll actually build little jails out of propolis and drive
2: or
3: them in there and keep them in there.
1: Yeah. Cool.
3: So it's that's another.
2: Well,
3: one
2: it
3: of
2: is until you crack the lid, and then all of a sudden you just broke them out of jail.
3: Yeah.
2: Another thing you can
1: but that's
2: use
1: okay
2: on that.
1: You know where they are and you can kill them then, right?
2: Yeah,
1: because the bees don't kill them, they just kind of hurt them.
2: Right. They have learned how to get the bees to feed them.
3: Mm-hmm.
1: Uh-huh. Because they don't mind being in jail because they're getting fed, right?
2: Right. Mm-hmm. But now me, I like peppermint. I put the peppermint oil in
0: actual oil extract.
2: Yes.
0: Okay.
2: Either way, both of them.
0: Okay.
2: I've got. So they don't like the smell of peppermint.
0: All right.
1: I'm okay with that. Yeah.
0: I know you've got a pecan harvesting and warehouse and stuff like that. And I know we're talking about bees, but I also want to just touch on the other part of your business on the pecan. You said there's thousands of different types of pecans?
3: Yeah. Yeah, wow. There's every commercial pecan grower is growing grafted pecans so that you know what fruit is going to come off that tree.
0: Okay,
3: so
0: there's a new pecan field going out towards Morrilton, mm-hmm. out on the other side of Perryville and where 113 comes in.
3: Yes.
0: Are you familiar with them?
3: Very.
0: Every one of those trees, hundreds of them,
3: thousands.
0: Are grafted. Is it thousands out there?
3: Thousands of trees, yeah. They're all grafted to a specific variety that we know what it produces.
0: Okay, and they're, right now they're not that large.
3: Mm-hmm.
0: So when they get larger, are they going to like take out every other one, or what are they going
3: to
0: do?
3: They're going to have to. Yeah,
0: they're just doing that now, this many, just so that they can.
3: Yeah, you can, if you plant more trees per acre early on, you can get a little bit more production per acre more quickly. Okay. But then at some point, they're going to crowd each other out for sunlight, nutrition, water, and then you'll have to thin them out.
0: Yeah, yep. That's so cool. But that's like a lifetime. I mean, they started this 10 years ago. It's a lifetime.
2: Mm-hmm. Well, they're up to, what, 8-9 feet now?
0: Well, they're a little bit taller than that. These are probably 15, 15, 20.
2: Okay, so we got another 25 to go then.
1: Do you sell smoking wood?
3: We do sometimes, yes.
1: Okay.
3: So when we actually had to thin out part of our orchard 2 or 3 years ago, so we took out.
1: I thought this ice storm did that for you.
3: Well, that too. and a windstorm about 4 years ago.
1: I tell you what, the ice storm, you get go down to Louisiana and you see all these gorgeous orchards. I mean, for miles and miles, and all the tops of them are broken, pointed down to the ground. I mean, the ice storm down there, we had a little bit of it here, and it took out some pecan trees down there. So did that devastate the crop that next year? Or
3: so that was Mississippi and Louisiana this winter. It'll set the crop back for probably a year or two.
1: Okay. Uh-huh.
3: But also some of that pruning is good for a tree.
1: Okay.
3: So, yeah, it hurts.
1: If they get up there and actually prune out the
3: I mean, almost like an arborist would correctly, you know, cut back the damage and everything like that.
0: When you're harvesting pecans, do you shake the tree or you just wait for them to fall?
3: We have mechanical tree shakers, and we shake every tree.
0: Some of those trees are this big around. How in the world would you shake them?
3: Oh, well, there's different types of tree shakers. We have one that opens up to over 5 feet wide and clamps onto the tree.
0: And it still shakes it enough to get them to fall off.
3: It does, yeah. And your tractor.
0: And you have like a tarp you put down to catch it and then hold the tarp up, or do you have to just go?
3: So that's more typical in almonds because they're such smaller trees. In pecans, we just shake them onto the ground, and then we have sweepers and blowers and harvesters. We've got a big harvester that's just a huge drum of thousands of rubber fingers that just sweeps up everything, including sticks and leaves. But then it goes through a series of chains and blowers and separators.
1: Yeah. Mm-hmm. Uh-huh.
3: Yep.
1: Yep. That's so cool.
0: What is your
1: I gotta watch it one of these days because
0: I'm gonna come see it someday.
3: Oh yeah, we'd love to give it to him.
0: We'll do a remote from it and try to explain it. What is the your favorite pecan? Is it because of the meat? Is it because of the flavor? What is your choice?
3: My favorite is I prefer just flavor.
0: Okay.
3: You know, I don't know what it is with people that like bigger is better. But I think some of our smaller variety pecans have more flavor.
0: They do.
3: And so I go for a slightly smaller, sweeter nut. Now we do grow an Oconee, which is actually one of the larger ones. But, man, it's just got such a good flavor to it. So
1: So we like one that for texture.
3: Mm-hmm.
1: And the larger ones don't have the kind of texture. They just kind of fall apart. But the smaller ones are a little bit tougher. What's a real good texture? Because my wife makes this wonderful fruit cake that is all nuts in there, and it's
3: so. I think the challenge with some of the bigger varieties that you might just have in your backyard or wild, the reason they don't have a good texture is because they didn't have the nutrition and water to fill them out. So we grow some big varieties, but it requires a lot more inputs from us to get them that plump, full to where it's a full-bodied texture. And it's not like kind of cardboard
1: soil conditions.
3: We actually have computers monitoring our soil moisture and sending it. I could look it up on my phone right now.
1: Man, this is not just like plant a tree and shake it, huh?
3: And you can, but if you really want to push your production, a technology out there is really helpful.

0: That's a whole other subject that I probably should keep my mouth shut on. Okay. Because I don't want to get you guys in trouble.
1: It's a controversial topic because you're coming up against the big guys. Mm-hmm. Mm-hmm. And this is KBF. We can do that here.
0: Okay.
1: You know, you're coming up, and we don't have enough time to do that.
0: We don't. Not today.
1: I put it in
0: here
1: at the last of it. But you're talking about Honey Festival this fall.
0: Yes.
1: You got dates on that?
0: Yeah, so back to Honey Festival. We're trying to finalize our dates and location. We think it's going to be, our target is like the first or second weekend in October.
2: Okay.
0: Which
3: you
0: does
3: have
0: not
3: to come back.
0: Yeah, absolutely. That doesn't interfere with the state meeting, which is good. The state beekeepers meeting.
2: It's usually that first
0: which
2: Friday.
0: Is the state beekeepers meeting is September 24th and 25th.
1: Okay. Okay. The Bird Fest in Hot Springs too. Mm-hmm. You're going to conflict with some.
0: But we try not to, especially with our fellow beekeepers. But so it'll be October. Our goal is to actually partner with Heifer International.
1: Okay.
0: And host it on their 1,200-acre farm out in Perryville.
3: Lovely.
1: Okay. 1 minute, folks. We got to wrap this up. Y'all, it's been a wonderful time. We really would like to keep going here. We're just going to have you back. Give your information again, please.
0: BemisHoneybeeFarm.com. That's the easiest way to find us. 501-897-2335.
1: All right.
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1: Thank you for coming up here this Saturday and joining us.
0: Thanks for having me.
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1: Yep.
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5: This is Wade Brathke with the Chief Organizer's Report, Lawn Mowing and More. Mowing your yard doesn't necessarily rank near the top of anyone's list of top 10 favorite ways to spend their time. It's a chore, especially in the South where it seems the grass is always growing, and if it's not grass, it's some greenish form of weeds or unnamed plant life. Add to the degree of difficulty, particularly in the Gulf Coast and New Orleans climate, where the heat and humidity might be great for the grass, that combination can kick the mower's butt pretty hard. I thought of all this reading an article in the Wall Street Journal making the claim that this was now a competitive status symbol for some variety of white-collar, well-paid men seeking the holy grail of the perfect lawn. If this is a fad, it hasn't come to my neighborhood yet. Maybe this is a suburban or East Coast thing, or simply from another planet. My first job at 13 with my brother, as I've often reported, was hiring out with my dad's power mower and edger to neighbors and vacationers who wouldn't or couldn't mow their own yards. If they have money, aren't they hiring landscapers or yard men? The article has an answer. There's a hidden financial flex. Hiring landscapers can achieve the same aesthetic and flash disposable income. But a trendy personal finance axiom is that there are three levels of wealth. Mowing your own lawn, paying someone else to do it, then mowing your own lawn. Really? Is that what's happening? I'm not sure. I've always mowed my own yard, as my dad did before me, religiously. He came by it honestly. His father and untold generations before him in Germany were farmers of one sort or another there or in eastern Russia. My grandfather's name was Erdmann, which means man of the soil in German. My mother was a garden clubber and a horticultural judge at general and specialized flower shows, and my father did the work regularly and steadfastly into his 80s to make it work for them. When I would mow their yard, I have to admit, it was in the blood. It's impossible not to think of the number of times you were simply following your father's footsteps as you pushed the mower or tried to manage the heavy, automatic, self-driven one he got later in his life until it was too much for him. Our own yard in New Orleans is a postage stamp affair, and that's a good thing. It's a long way from perfect, and I can do the whole job in 15 minutes, which suits me fine. There's another side to this, though. The Journal reporter reached out for Ohio's former U.S. House Speaker John Boehner, long retired and pushed out of that job in an earlier version of that cantankerous outfit. Boehner tells something of a secret. He explained that mowing the lawn is a cover story. What looks to others like a chore is actually a refuge from screens, coworkers, children, and everything else that demands mental energy. Think of this as taking time for yourself, Boehner said. Now you don't want to tell anybody that, all right. They might not let you do it if they think you're enjoying it. Cutting the grass would be the

0: smallest of the benefits. You'll get a lot more out of taking your time and forgetting about all kinds of things. It's healthy for you. I'm surprised to find that I would agree with Bonner about anything, but he's not wrong about this. There's something that these guys are not saying, and that has to do with riding mowers and what are called zero turns. Sitting on one or the other with cans on your ears is different than shoving and grinding through high grass with a push mower, blades, or gas. Without having the discussion, I can tell my son and I agree on this score. It's fun to handle a zero turn at our camp. It's like driving a motorcycle off the highway without fear of other cars coming at you. Spending an hour or more mowing these big machines requires total focus and concentration, dodging roots and rocks. But it's weirdly mentally refreshing, even if exhausting in real labor. Plus, when you look at the job when it's over, it's not perfect, but it's beautiful in its own way. And very satisfying, despite, like Sisyphus, knowing that you will do this all over again soon, as will your sons and daughters, or others as long, as the ground lies still and the grass grows again and again until time or the climate stops the cycle. This is Wade Brathke. For questions or comments, www.chieforganizer.org. You take it from here to there.
1: Hey, hello, everybody. This is Collage Radio, July 18th, 2026. Got a great song set today. Tim is out. Greggy and Elizabeth are out on the East Coast traveling. And you've got Stevie B for the next 3 hours. We've got a great show coming up. And I know that I'm excited to be here today. And I know that you are too. It's 95 degrees outside. So what better day to listen to some good music. So really look forward to the playing some music for you today.

Looks like my music is not playing. Oh, okay. Well, in the meantime, we'll try to come back to you in a second and see what the problem is. We'll get this fixed, but music is not working correctly.

Hey, how about that for an opening set? And we got off to a wonky start there. I've got about 5 minutes when the last show ends for me to set up, and I had a little issue there, but we're rocking and rolling now. But started the set off with "And When I Die," Blood, Sweat, and Tears. David Clayton Thomas, unfortunately, the lead singer for that band, passed away this month, so kind of a salute to him. That was No Quarter. Followed that, Led Zeppelin. That's from Houses of the Holy, one of the great albums, the fifth album of the Led Zeppelin legend. Followed by, from San Francisco, White Bird, It's a Beautiful Day, a really great hit. Used to be played a lot on underground radio back in the 70s. In the Summertime, Mungo Jerry. That's a really classic hit for a summertime song, and people love it. Followed by Walking in Rhythm by the Blackbirds, one of my favorite songs. So, hey, I want to do a shout-out. Kelly Troy, family friend of my wife's and us, he's retired from the National Guard after years of service, and really an outstanding individual. And his birthday's today. He's 70 years old, so... Gonna do a shout out to Kelly. They're all down on the Arkansas River at Maumelle Park partying. So, Kelly, I'm gonna play you your favorite song.

0: going to do a little break here, and we'll be back for the hour number two of Collage Radio from downtown Main Street in Little Rock, Arkansas. Greg's out, Tim's out, Steve's the man. I'm back for another hour, so please jump on board with us. Thank you.
1: Little Rock, the Brook and Bluff are bringing the Werewolf Tour to the Hall on November 1st. Tickets are on sale now at Little Rock.

Okay, we're back. Second hour. Let's do a little recap of the second set of the first hour. We started that set off with House of the Rising Sun by the Animals, Eric Burden on the lead, one of the great songs of the 60s. Georgia by Boz Scaggs.

In honor of my future grandbaby, Georgia Lynn Bentley, coming in the next few weeks. So we're fired up about that. That was a Rolling Stones, a big hit in the 70s, Heartbreaker, number 44. Great song. And then Dragging the Line, Tommy James and the Shondells. That's an honor of the Indian Hills Swimming Pool and the Lakewood Swimming Pool, where we all hung out and had a large time. And that song played every day. Maria Maria by Santana. That's from his award-winning album, and a great song. I love the guitar licks that he puts in that one. I Can Hear Music by the Beach Boys. I mean, hey, it's 95 degrees. It's summertime. A lot of people are at the beach, and we're here in Arkansas, but we're loving it. Free Ride, Edgar Winter Band. That's one of the great albums. Edgar Winter's number one album that came out and had about four or five number one songs on there. Love that song. And then for all my redneck friends, Long-Haired Country Boy, Charlie Daniels, great song. And then the next song was Fire on the Mountain by Marshall Tucker Band. So let's get into some more music here, and I think you'll like this.

How about the second hour? I think it's going pretty good. Let me do a recap of what we've had so far. We started the second hour off with Good Morning, Good Morning, The Beatles from Sgt. Pepper's, the classic album, followed by Casino Royale, Herb Albert, who is currently touring in his 90s right now, sellout crowds. Unbelievable. Tightrope, Leon Russell, one of the great songs from the 70s. Followed by A Piece of My Heart, Big Brother and the Holding Company. Of course, that features Janis Joplin on the lead and a number one song, their first number one. And that was followed by Three Legs by Paul McCartney and Wings from the album Ram. Then we went with Maybe I'm Amazed from Paul McCartney's debut album, McCartney, the album that he played every instrument on. Just tremendous album. Then we followed with Sexual Healing, Marvin Gaye, from the 70s, a great song. And then we went with two Game of Loves, the same title, same song. One is by Santana featuring Michelle Branch on the lead. The next is the Game of Love, of course, the classic Wayne Fontana and the Mindbenders from the 60s. That was a number one song for them. We followed that up with Wild Night, Van Morrison. And then for Once in My Life, Stevie Wonder with his fantastic harmonica solo on that song. And then we followed it by Susie's Dramas. That's from Honky Chateau, Elton John from the 70s. And then All Summer Long by the Beach Boys, excuse me, is how we came with that. This is Collage Radio. This comes from our headquarters in our studio in Little Rock, Arkansas. And we're playing the songs for you, so get ready.

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1: Hey, I want to thank everybody for calling in today and giving me your thoughts on the show. I really appreciate it. Sorry about that music they're playing. But, yeah, we're going to have a break here. Come back for the third hour, and I'll recap the last few songs we played in hour two. This is KABF 88.3 Community Radio, 100,000-watt channel. 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
1: Okay, we're back. This is for the third hour. Let me recap the last few songs that played in hour two. That was Have You Ever Seen the Rain by Creedence Clearwater Revival, a classic. And then Lunatic Fringe by Red Rider. That's a really cool song. And then a number one song from the early 60s, Build Me Up Buttercup by The Foundation, followed by a remake of a song, Act Naturally, by Tulsa's own Leon Russell, and then the classic Don't Let Me Be Misunderstood by The Animals. So let's get into hour three. I'm going to play some songs, too, that have been called in and wants me to play. So I'm going to start out with a couple of new songs. One is from the Rolling Stones' new album, and it's a really cool song. The thing about this song is it's got Keith and Mick and Ronnie, and Paul McCartney plays the lead bass guitar on this this song. It's really cool. Then I'm going to play one of the new songs off of Dungeon Lane, Paul McCartney's number one album right now. So the amazing thing about this is that you know, Mick Jagger's 82, Paul McCartney's 84, and they still have got game. And then we'll get into some other songs here. But I'm going to play also a song for Doug Terry, my old brother, Touch of Grey from Grateful Dead.

also had a call in from a fine fellow from Houston, Arkansas, and he wanted me to play some new Riders of the Purple Sage, so I've got that thrown in. So let's get this thing going. I'm going to probably start off with a little bit of a classic song that needs no lot of talk about it, but it's a great song.

train of freedom. It's about to arrive any minute now. You know, it's been a long, long overdue. Look out, 'cause it's coming right on.

0: Greg, GJ, or it could be Steve. Well, I'm back on next week, so please come for some more of this beautiful stuff. Let me recap the final set of the third hour, In the Rain, the Dynamics, great song, covered in You by the Rolling Stones from their new album, Foreign Tongues. And then the next song was Come Inside, Paul McCartney from Boys of Dungeon Street, another album where he plays all the instruments on the album. And it's number one in Europe. Unbelievable for a guy 84 years old. The next song was When You See a Chance, Take It, Stevie Winwood from the fantastic album Ark of a Diver. Then followed by another Paul McCartney hit from Off the Ground album, Biker Like an Icon. We'll serve that up for all the bikers here in Little Rock that roll through the city and looking, they look good. Touch of Grey, Grateful Dead. That was asked for by Doug Terry. Panama Red, New Riders of the Purple Sage. Rich Smith called in from Houston, Arkansas, told us how much he liked Collage Radio, and played that song for him. Heartbreaker, Grand Funk Railroad. That's for all the people that went to a Y-teen dance. That was always the last song. If you didn't get to dance with somebody, you were a dud. Madison Blues by George Thorogood. That song was called in by Eddie B. Dunn, one of our listeners that listens in every week. Followed by Midnight Confession by The Grassroots. Bridge of Sighs by Robin Trower, another asked for. That was asked for by David McDougall a few weeks back. People Got to Be Free, that's The Grassroots, a number one song from the 60s. Give me some kind of sign, girl. That's Brenton Wood, a number one song from the 60s. And we finished out the set with Going Down the Monkeys. 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Headquartered on Main Street in Little Rock, and we're a community radio channel. Everyone here is a volunteer, and we try to serve the community. So tune in next Saturday, noon to 3, and I look forward to being with you guys. Steve will be back. So have a good rest of the Saturday. It's hot outside, so be sure and hydrate. See you. Peace and love.
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3: Jack was on his way to see his Kentucky woman in Isla Mirada. 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
4: Peace be upon us,
3: he said.
4: I wish I was a child in time so my young blood would know what 7 and 7 is. And it ain't nobody's business, but I can see clearly now, or my name ain't Jumpin' Jack Flash.

0: This is Wade Bransky with the Chief Organizer's Report, Lawn Mowing and More. Mowing your yard doesn't necessarily rank near the top of anyone's list.
1: And we'll take it live right here in the studio. Claw's radio show starts right now. Because it's a good day for music.

That's right. Lowell Fulson leading us into the show today. Every day is a good day if you live to see it. So stay away from that coronavirus and people, anybody that's got it. And if you're people with no masks around you, better wear yours anyway and stay away. So a lot of people think it's just a stupid hoax, but it's not a hoax. People are really dying. And some people gets it, doesn't bother them too much. Other people get it and they get really sick and they recover. And some people don't recover at all. So just keep that in mind. It's a dangerous thing. It's not something frivolous somebody's putting on us to take away our rights, because I don't know. I wouldn't want to be around a bunch of people that had chicken pox or measles or any other communicable disease. So it just makes sense to take all the precautions you can. Mostly drink lots of water, y'all. Here's the Pinchy Gringos. It's Cumbia del Sol. And the Beatles, I Feel Fine. It's just the way you look, right?

That's right. Mr. Smith is back in town, and here I am, right here on Claw's Radio Show. That would be Dale K. Smith, now that you know my full name. But you don't know what the K stands for. All right, well, anybody that knows me knows I like this song. I'm fond of Little Feet, so we'll send this out to John. He's a Little Feet fan also. There might be more than one or two of you out there. So enjoy. Time loves a hero. From Waiting for Columbus. Turn it up loud and all your neighbors. I mean, if you're going to listen to quality good music, they should too.

I don't know about y'all, anybody else, but Jeff and I really like Little Feet. Have another. This one kind of hitting close to home. Old Folks Boogie. As best we can, as best we can.

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1: Hey.
2: This is Serenity.
1: This is Wesley.
3: This is Layla.
0: And we actually have a guest.
1: We have a few guests.
0: Yeah, because Jasmine's not here today, so we had to replace her.
1: So.
2: Hey, let somebody else say hi really quick.
0: Oh, yeah, go ahead. Lauren.
4: Hello.
0: It's Lauren.
5: Hey, my name's Miguel.
6: I'm from Jacksonville High School.
0: Jasmine's replacement, y'all. So we just had to get in here. So how's school been this week, everyone?
2: Stressful. Do you guys have to do National History Day?
1: National History Day?
0: No.
2: Yes. We have to do it at our school, and boy, have I been busy.
0: No, our Friday was fun.
1: No, our Friday was lit. No,
2: nobody was at school on Friday. I was happy. Everybody was in Dallas.
0: Wait, we it was like a party up in here, low-key, though. That's what I got to say.
2: What happened?
1: So it was supposed to be a youth summit.
0: Tech summit.
1: For Martin Luther King was what it was, but everything was just happening so
0: just
1: fast.
0: Like crazy. It was loud. There was a giant robot. Like, Yes, if y'all could see Layla's face, y'all would be like, yes. No, it was a giant robot. Then there was two people
2: like
0: dressed up as robots.
1: It was like
0: tall.
2: Nah, that Citra robot's scary, though.
1: And,
2: Citra? No, Citra. He made an animatronic robot that's like 10 feet tall. And then it got loose, like Annabelle.
0: Yeah.
1: And then they were giving out prizes as well.
0: Yeah, and then some girl got ran over, got her stuff took, and
1: everybody. Okay, she got it. She got everything, though, so that's cool. She's
2: ran
1: fine.
2: Over?
0: And yeah, because, I mean, they was all ganging up on the man trying to get the computer, so,
1: but
0: it was accident.
1: Yeah.
0: Yeah.
1: It was fun, though.
0: What else? What? I was about to bring something up. What, Lauren?
4: Huh?
0: Yeah. Do you want to say something, Lauren? Did y'all have a robot at the school?
2: Did you have a robot?
4: A robot? No. At the school? What are you talking about? What do you mean, robot?
0: It was a robot. It was a giant robot.
2: I
0: was
2: a giant robot.
0: Like
2: a 6-7-foot robot.
1: Broadway Joe also came out and spoke, didn't he?
0: Yeah. They were trying to hide that he was a guest from us. Like we're literally the school ambassadors. We're supposed to know.
1: So. He came out and spoke about Martin Luther King a little bit and the significance of young people and how we need to use tech in a way to spread our voices, too. I think that's what they were trying to get at, too.
0: Yes. And it's a little foreshadowing for the show. So I just want to speak a little now about what y'all think the future looks like.
2: Oh, boy.
1: That's a good question.
2: Oh, boy. After everything that's been going on, I mean, we all have social media. We've all been seeing
1: a lot has
2: on.
1: Happened, yeah.
2: I think that the way we're going now, this is my personal opinion. If it offends you, I'm sorry. This is what I think. I'm a 15-year-old. Doesn't matter.
0: Okay. Turn off the radio.
2: This, we're not doing too hot. Like, this is not good. In September, we've already had so many horrible things happen in the world. Mm-hmm. Like, that's unreal.
0: Yes.
4: Don't forget about 9/11.
2: Yes, we remember 9/11. Another bad thing, we had the Charlie Kirk shooting.
1: Yep.
2: We had a man in Dallas at a motel. I don't know if y'all seen that, but I have. That was horrible. The girl on the subway.
1: Oh, yeah.
2: We just had a lot of hateful deaths happen in the world recently, especially in our country. Mm-hmm. And I think
0: Colorado.
2: Yeah, Colorado. I think that the way we're handling these situations is not going on a good path at all either.
0: Yeah.
2: We're not taking accountability. We're not telling the truth to our country, and I don't think this is how it's supposed to go. I want to say that I send prayers to Charlie Kirk's family and all these families because, yes, things happened, and it was horrible, and you're going to believe what you believe, but no one deserves to die at the end of the day, and nobody deserves to watch your family die.
0: Yeah. And I think that what we all need to do as a country is look back on RF Kennedy's speech after MLK's death. I think that would be good for us. Yeah. We don't need to fight each other. We need to come together.
1: I think we need to come together more in the future.
0: Yes. Okay, so y'all know Wesley likes to steal my ideas and whatever. I guess so.
2: Miguel, what do you think?
0: Yeah.
5: Basically what they said, just like, especially Layla, she said, we're not handling it right. We're not. Yeah, bad things happen in the world, and sometimes we can't do stuff about it, but we can handle it a different way, and we're not handling it the right way. And then what Wesley and Serenity said is we just need to come together.
1: And I feel like in times like these are the most important times where people need to come together and truly support each other as a community. And I feel the unity together is what helps us build and push through in the future and even in the present. And I feel like that's what people need to do more instead of these situations dividing people. And yes, that just creates distraction at the end of the day.
0: Yes.
2: I also think that's another thing. Like, I feel like right now, with the way things are going, it's like they want us to be divided. We have to realize we can't do that either. Like, off what Wesley said. Oh, my goodness. Can I speak English? But we need to stick together more. There's a lot of hate in the world right now, and we need to learn to love each other, and we need to learn how to disagree civilly. I think that's a big thing going on right now. People are politically and literally disagreeing over their beliefs because everybody's a different person. Like, that's what makes the world better, but we're doing it violently. Like, nobody's able to just sit down and have a casual conversation. Like, if Serenity and me are going to disagree over something,
0: yes,
2: we're going to do it civilly because I know that we are mature people.
0: And we're friends.
2: You're not going to try to harm me violently over me not agreeing with you over something.
0: Yes.
2: Like, it's the stupidest stuff. Like, I was at school the other day. Some kids were pushing each other around into lockers and getting in trouble over their political beliefs. One, we're at school, so I don't even know why you're talking about it. And two, it's a political belief. You're only going to know as much as your parents talk about it.
0: Yes.
2: That's another thing.
0: That's the oldest trick in the book.
2: That's the oldest trick in the book. You're only going to know as much as your parents let you know. So then you're being...

0: both English and Spanish. Ashley Delgado developed the framework for the program while she was a student at the Clinton School of Public Service. She says learning a subject in two languages will have a long-term impact on student success.
1: Students who are studying a subject in both languages are more likely to excel in the subject versus students who are learning in a monolingual classroom. At about fifth grade, these students really start to excel in a subject.
0: The pilot program will begin in three classrooms. The Little Rock School District hopes to expand the initiative to include more schools in the 2027-2028 school year. As more campuses offer the curriculum, more bilingual teachers will be needed. Delgado says it's an opportunity for teachers trained in Arkansas to stay in the state.
1: Teachers who were doing like assistance to students who were bilingual and needed help translating in both languages applied to the new position. Little Rock School District is looking to partner with universities to like create pipelines of teachers to come in.
0: Delgado is from El Paso, Texas. She says she wanted to share her culture with the growing Arkansas Hispanic population. She adds the program will help students grow in many ways.
1: Children will not only leave with the language as a skill you can use in a workplace, but also like be immersed in the culture and learn about different places and learn how to interact with peers from all over the world.
0: I'm Frida Ross, Arkansas News Service. 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
4: Listen.
5: Lauren said, be more original. I don't think other people's ideas when I draw.
6: Okay, so all of you need one of these sheets. Do they all have one of those?
5: Yeah,
6: and then they can all have a pencil. So we could kind of put some ideas on a vision board.
7: It's like a draft.
6: And so I kind of organized mine like this with just the information from the next page. We're still on the vision, make it plain. And so I put one in the workbook for you guys. However, here's a big one that you guys can actually, you know, put some things on when you
7: so
6: get home.
7: So we have some paper and
8: we have a pencil.
7: And a pencil, and we have some quotes on another sheet.
8: I'm the most unfortunate because I've got the board in front of me.
6: Yes, and we do.
9: Oh my gosh, I wish I was there.
8: We have everything.
9: I love that.
8: So the vision board has a guideline, a little outline for us to follow. There are three rows, three columns, right? First column, career, educational, family, financial, friendships, health, love, spiritual, and travel.
6: Yes, and so you would go on. Like for today, you could just write some things down, like what kind of career do you want? You know, what do you want to be when you grow up, as they say? Educational, where do you want to go to school? Family, what type of family do you want? Do you want to be married? Do you want children? Just jot some notes down there. We have those quotes that are coming around. We have paper, pencil. I have scissors. I do have glue. And you guys can kind of put some things on
8: there. In case you guys forgotten this...

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1: I hope they haven't forgotten. I feel like we're a good radio show, y'all. 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
2: I think you guys are going to have fun with this, too, because I also have stickers.
3: My dreams are coming true. I'm excited if you can hear it.
4: Like, see, we can hear the excitement.
1: We're so sorry, Anna.
4: So we're...
5: I know. It's okay.
3: We need to drive out for, like, a week so you can hang out with us.
4: Ooh. We're using our ruler to create some spaces right now.
1: So, yes, actually, we have a surprise.
2: You have plenty of
1: stickers. So, as you say, stickers are going around. Anna needs to drive out here, right?
4: Yes.
1: Guess what's going to happen the first Saturday of every month?
0: She's driving out here?
1: Yes.
0: We're driving to her.
1: I don't know how this is going to work.
0: Because, like, oh, no, guys. Fayetteville is awesome. Every time I've been up there, I've had the time of my life. I also drew my lines really, really bad, so I have an idea to...
2: And you don't even have to do lines. You can do like bubbles or whatever. However you want to design it, it's up to you. However, when I do my vision boards, I may add to it at the end of the year. But my birthday is in December, so I'll normally update it or do a whole new one just to get prepared for the next year. And so this is something that I do all the time. And people have vision board parties, and just take advantage of this and try to keep up with this one home. Maybe put it in your closet and just add to it.
4: But I have a question for you. Have you been to a vision board party?
2: I've never been to one. I don't get to leave my house often. I'm always working on some homework.
0: We should do it.
1: And we all.
0: We should do a vision board party with, like, different charcuterie boards that, like, are on TikTok. Oh. Like, I'm Layla, and I brought the Wendy's board. We're like,
1: just want a charcuterie board, y'all.
0: I just want the Wingstop board. I want the
4: Wingstop board.
1: Don't tell Jazz.
5: I bring a sushi board.
0: We should actually do that now.
4: Say again, Anna.
5: I bring a sushi board. I've seen those. They look so good.
0: A sushi board?
5: Yes.
0: I love you for that.
1: We ain't bringing no Ouija board up here in Lauren.
0: No, I don't need those dark spirits. We already going down some dark path.
1: In the audience, since you guys are not here to make a vision board with us, you have to promise you'll do it when you get home.
0: Go on Pinterest. Look up some ideas. They got some stuff on there.
2: And so this can be something that as you add to it, you don't have to share it with anybody. You can have it hanging up in your closet. You can have it under your mattress and just live your life, accomplish your goals, and every now and then go back and look at your vision board, and things will have happened, and you will be pleasantly surprised. So you guys keep working on that. I'm going to talk about the next tip. Tip two, attending college for free. Are we all working on getting scholarships?
0: Yes. I haven't started, like, officially, like, trying to get the scholarships.
2: Mm-hmm.
0: But I know that that's a big plan for me. Like, I want to get scholarships either academically or for my sport. Because one of my dreams has been to play in college since, I started this sport. Mm-hmm. I play volleyball. So I'm a little undersized. I'm 5'5", you're supposed to be 5'7" to play D1, but I think I can get there if I really just keep working
1: on it. Show them what you about.
0: And I've been getting really good recently. Like, I've become more consistent, and that's really all you can pray for, I guess.
2: Does anybody want gold?
6: Okay, so...
1: She has gold.
0: Yeah, give me that.
6: Like Layla said, she's trying to work on her scholarships and everything like that. I actually have a couple.
2: Okay,
6: good. And... she wants to do college sports, and I don't want to brag or nothing, but I actually have a couple offers for my sport, which is track. So it's not...
0: Get it, boy!
6: It's not no D1 yet.
0: It
6: D2. I have a D2 one. So, I do not remember.
0: How do you not remember?
1: You cannot
0: want to brag about your offer.
6: Because I have...
1: You're supposed to say, I can't pronounce this. So then they're like, we need to teach them how to pronounce it. Now they're probably like, dang, he don't even remember us?
6: Yeah, like, no.
0: Bye-bye offer.
6: Okay.
4: He's not going to lose the offer.
2: Well, don't go
0: into... You'd be surprised.
2: Well, don't let what happened to me happen to you, because... President Biden had to save me because of the student loan thing. So take advantage of that.
0: Yes.
2: Okay. Go and hang out with your career counselor. Do you guys have career counselors in your district?
0: Yes, I love my career counselor.
2: Okay, good.
0: We do not have career counselors. We just have, counselors. Like, we just have, college counselors.
2: Well, when I went to college in the 1900s, it was hard for...
0: Guys, the gold ones aren't stickers. It's not coming off.
2: It was so hard for parents to just simply write a check, so a lot of us ended up getting into student loan debt. But there are so many options for you guys now. Please take advantage of that. And so if you have not gotten to know your career counselor or your, they call them college and career coaches in Little Rock School District, but if you've not gotten to know them, please do that as quickly as possible and encourage your classmates to do the same, because they have so many options for them.
1: No tea, no shade on my counselors, but I love my career counselor more.
7: I emailed
1: my counselor like a week, and I was like, can you help me out with the ACT? She was like, I'll call you down. Week later, no response. Never got called down. I emailed Ms. Jameson in one day. She got back to me minutes later. It's like, yeah, come on down.
4: That's why I love Ms. Jameson. She get the work done. She makes it done.
2: Well, I think with the like guidance counselors, they're busy. Like right now, they're still probably changing schedules and having to start making the schedules for the fall, for the spring. So they have other things that they have to do. But the college and career coach, that's what they're there for. So please take advantage of that. And I have a question up here at the top. It says, going forward, what can you do to make sure you are not dealing with student loan debt after graduating from college? To complete this section, you should consider scheduling an appointment with the school's guidance counselor and or college and career coach. So there are many options other than taking out student loans. When you complete the FAFSA, you may qualify for all sorts of grants. You can qualify for work study, of course, scholarships, donations from family, perhaps, work study, part-time job. Do whatever you need to do not to fall into student loan debt. Okay?
1: Yes.
2: Okay. Selecting a college. How many of you already know which school you're going to?
0: I have a couple.
4: Yes.
5: I know where I want to go.
2: Okay.
0: Oh, definitely
2: in-state.
0: No in-state.
2: Oh, no, Anna. No.
1: Yeah, because she's closest to that time.
0: Yeah, Anna.
5: Yeah, I have a list. I've narrowed it down to 12.
1: Ooh.
5: All of them are out of state. But the first decision I hear back from is the one Ivy League I'm applying to. So that's we're in crunch time right now. That deadline is November 1st. So
0: which school?
5: It's a Columbia.
2: Okay.
0: Oh, nice.
5: Yeah.
0: I have a couple options, in-state and out-of-state.
1: Yes.
0: If I stay in-state, I would go to the University of Arkansas at Fayetteville.
1: Me too!
5: Yes!
0: Because, one, they have a great volleyball program.
1: We better meet up there.
0: Yeah, they have a great volleyball program. I already know the coach because we've done a couple camps with him. And just because, like, a lot of people from my school would go there, so I wouldn't be alone.
2: Mm-hmm.
0: But then if I'm talking, like, out of state in, like, the Ivies, I have the University of Emory in Atlanta on there because I did a medical camp there, and I loved it, and I'd go back any day. I also have LSU. I have a couple HBCUs, like Xavier, Spelman.
1: I want to go to Howard. Howard's like
0: I do not have
1: dream.
0: Howard on there, actually, but I'm thinking
1: Howard's
0: about
1: like
0: it.
1: My
0: I'm
1: dream.
0: Thinking about putting it on there because I was like, the big three, why not?
2: Mm-hmm.
1: Yeah.
0: And then I also have Nebraska, the University of Texas, and Penn State.
2: Okay. Well, I have to say Howard's a great school. My brother went there, and his wife went there, and they still live out there. And the Howard alum community is like awesome. It's like nobody else is like.
0: I heard it's like it's good at pushing out some of the biggest faces that we know. Like they pushed out Chadwick Boseman and like our vice president Kamala Harris.
2: Yeah.
0: So I think that if I went to Howard, I'd have a good sense of community, and then I'd learn how to be in the community better, and that would help me be like a better doctor because I want to go into the medical field. I don't know what yet, what specialty, or if I'm going to be a surgeon or something.
2: Okay.
0: But we're going to see.
2: Okay. And you said you want to go to U of A and...
1: And Howard's like my dream top school.
2: Okay, well make it happen.
0: Yes.
2: Anybody else?
4: Me, personally, I'm thinking about going to college mainly in Texas. Mm-hmm. So Texas A&M.
0: I'll see you there, big dog.
4: Prairie View.
2: Okay.
4: Those are the main two I'm looking at, but like some of my other schools not in Texas, I'm looking at Morehouse, Howard.
0: I'll see you there.
4: I feel like I could get into
1: change school, Lord. I'm gonna have to change it.
0: No, it will be funny. Nah, that's crazy. Fat Lip was at the same college. Any college would have to watch out. They would be cooked.
4: Fat Lip in the city.
0: Fat Lip.
4: Oh, we couldn't do the theme song today. All right, but anyway, yeah.
6: Right now, I do have U of A at the top of my list. Second is probably University of Texas.
2: Okay.
6: Just because of the accountant program. They have one of the best accountant programs in the nation.
2: Wow.
6: And maybe some of the colleges I got an offer from, but I don't really... They didn't really have my majors, so... Just those two, maybe Memphis and Texas A&M. A&M.
2: Okay. Well, over the years, as my students have applied to certain colleges for many different reasons, male to female ratio, which is crazy, weather, dorm rooms, to name a few, I have often reminded them to make sure that they select a college that offers the exact major that they want to pursue. It's not about which school has the nicest dorms or the prettiest colors. What majors does the school offer? This is extremely important. Why waste money at a school that doesn't have the major of your choice? Even if you have scholarships and don't have to pay for school, why waste time majoring in your second choice or third choice? As you research schools, complete a chart similar to the one on the following page. And there's a chart here. Go ahead and write down the names of the colleges that you're looking at, college, university, just in that column right there on page 8. Write down the colleges. And as you get time, you're going to, like, look these things up. You're going to have an, you already have an idea of what schools you'd like to attend, what you want to study. So go across as you do your research. What's the GPA requirement? The ACT, SAT requirement? Does this school have my major? Yes or no? You can't fill those out now because you haven't done the research. But going down that first column, college or university, write down your top schools that you are looking at.
5: Well, man, I have to brag right now because I am so proud. I have a spreadsheet of, like, it has, like, 30 different points of criteria, and I have, like, all of my colleges listed. And it has been so helpful to have. It has honestly clutched, like, research all the little details and really figure out, like, what each college is going to be like if you're actually there.
2: Mm-hmm. That's an intelligent way of going about selecting a school. They're still working on their vision boards, which they're coming along quite nicely. Got Howard written on there real big. So then... You guys.
0: So
2: okay, oh, it's a break.
0: Yeah, let's go ahead and do like a song break. Let's do a song, maybe two. We'll see. But what do we have coming up?
1: And we're envisioning money because we about to have a successful future. So here we go, Green Day by American Idiot.

0: Hello.
1: Hello.
0: We are back.
1: Okay, so let's keep going. What's next?
2: Okay, so now you're in school. You're in college. It's paid for because of your scholarships and grants. It has your major. You aren't settling for something similar. Time to make your schedule. Now, when scheduling courses, you have to think about whether or not you're a morning person or an afternoon person or whatever, because you can have an 8 o'clock class, but you don't have to. You can schedule that class for another time, later in the day or on a Tuesday or Thursday or at night. So the main thing, they have classes that are mornings three times a week, Monday, Wednesday, and Friday. Or anytime, Monday, Wednesday, and Friday, three classes. And that's a three-hour class. You go three times a week. Then you can go on Tuesdays and Thursdays for an hour and a half. That's twice a week for another three-hour class. Or you can go for three whole hours at night. So it just depends on how you want to do that. So are you a morning person? If not, schedule your classes at a time in which you can arrive on time, alert, and ready to learn. With traditional schedules, there are basically three options for a three-hour class. So they're listed on the next page, and you would just look at that. With traditional schedules, there are basically three options for a three-hour class. And just kind of look at that. Look at numbers 1, 2, and 3. And then in the space below, you would kind of write about why one option would be better for you than the others. Would a Monday, Wednesday, Friday class be good for you? Because those classes last an hour, you know. Three times a week, the hour is over before you know it. Or would you just want to go to a Tuesday and Thursday class? Meets twice a week, but it's an hour and a half. But you guys are kind of used to an hour and a half because are you guys on the block scheduling?
0: No.
3: Yes.
0: No. Some of you? No.
3: Okay. I'm on block schedule.
2: And that's every other day, so it's kind of like.
3: And we rotate it. So it's like if I've had an A1 day on Monday, then on Wednesday it's an A2 day.
2: Oh, okay.
3: So we start with different classes first within the schedule.
2: Okay.
4: I tried a lot of Tuesday and Thursday classes.
2: Yes.
4: I had Monday through.
2: Yes, Monday, Wednesday, and Friday off. Yes.
4: And Saturdays.
2: Mm-hmm. So, and then evening classes. Those classes meet once a week for 3 hours. Sometimes there's a break, but not always. And so sitting there for 3 hours, if you can handle it, then maybe those classes are good. If you work during the day. I went, like I told you guys, I was kind of in school, out of school, in school, out of school. So I ended up having to work full-time and go to school full-time. I worked at Blue Cross and Blue Shield. And I attended school at Philander, so sometimes they would allow me to go between, you know, like go across and go to class and go back and make up my time. But a lot of times I had to have evening classes. So you work all day long and then you have 3 hour classes every night of the week. So it just depends on what you want to do. So in that space below, whenever you get time, just write about why one of those options would be better than another. Okay. Credit cards. What do you guys know? Oh, well, let's ask Anna what she thinks about scheduling courses. What would be the better option for you, going three times a week, twice a week, or just one long class every week? Is she gone?
5: Anna, speaking to the gospel.
2: Anna.
6: Hello. I'm sorry. It's always like a weird lag for some reason. But so over the summer, I did 6 weeks at USC in LA, which is one of my dream schools. And I actually found that the longer classes actually really do work for me. Like, I didn't mind. I had a class from 5 to 9 at night. And I honestly loved it. It was weird. Like, I'd have to have dinner really early or really late. But I found that I was learning really well. So I'd go with the evening classes.
2: Okay, and that was 4 hours, and she was able to do that. So thank you.
3: That's impressive.
2: Credit cards. Just say no. Has anybody ever talked to you guys about credit cards?
0: Yep.
3: Yes.
2: Credit card debt.
3: Parents have talked about it.
2: And they said what? Don't ever get a credit card?
3: Basically, but then they're also
0: use it wisely.
3: You actually probably do need one because if your debit card gets stolen, that you're not getting your money back. Mm-hmm. Versus a credit card, you can cancel that. Debit is your real money. It's your own personal account. So,
6: and you can build a credit score if you have a credit card.
3: Yeah.
2: Okay. Well, I can remember my first credit card. It was bad. But my boys, my sons, I made sure that they do have credit cards. They both have one card apiece, but I'm able to go in and see if they're being responsible with it. I pay the bill for it. They both have qualified for home loans, and they're in their 20s, and so it's based on the fact that they had credit to start with. And you can't get a credit card and be irresponsible and then ruin your credit, because it's really hard to dig your way out of that. But if you are responsible enough to do it, go right ahead. But it's really for emergencies. I tell them it's not for Uber Eats. It's for food. If you have no food at home, you go to the grocery store. But it's not for Uber Eats. It's for gas. If your tire explodes or whatever, you need a new tire, it's for that. But it's definitely not for shopping. If you need clothes, use your money from work, or I will buy you clothes. But it's definitely not for clothes.
7: Emergencies only.
2: Emergencies only. So, in this, on page 12, I have a little, some lines there to say, if I do not have cash to pay for it, I do not need it. So you write that down whenever you get time to do that. But like we said, if you are responsible and you can have one credit card to use for emergencies only, do that. However, when you walk upon a college campus in the 1900s, I do know that this is true, they had all the they had all the credit card pamphlets out there in at every door. I don't know if they can still do that now, but that was a thing. Any class you walked into, any office, credit card applications right there. I don't know what that was about.
7: Money.
2: And yeah, it's about money. And think about people. And think about people who grew up with no money, and now here we go, free money. I'm going to just get all the things I can get, buy clothes and do all these things. And so it's really targeting students who really, the brains haven't developed enough to know how to use that. So if you can, stay away from it. If you have one, make sure it's for emergencies only. Tip 6, making friends. So some of you stated that you are looking at the same colleges. So that would be great if you guys went to school and already had a friend, a built-in best friend. When I went to school, my cousin and I actually went to UAPB together. We got all of our burgundy and pink stuff and had our room looking all cute. And so we really didn't we weren't forced to make friends when we got there because we had each other. But we did make friends. But if you don't have anybody going to school with you, you are going to need to make a few friends when you get there. And a lot of times it may be your roommate. It could be the people on your floor. It could be people in your classes. But that's an important thing. So are you guys good at making friends?
7: I definitely am.
8: Ask outside of our circle, guys. Am I good at making
0: y'all
8: friends?
0: Y'all, Kwame's laughing at me.
4: Y'all see how Wesley
8: oh, Wesley, like,
7: guys,
8: I'm not gonna make,
7: bad.
8: Like, he looked at me like
7: I don't like talking to people, but then I also love it. So then I end up making friends with people everywhere I go. Like, when I was in Atlanta, I didn't talk to a single person on my own. Everybody came up to me, and then out of nowhere, became the most social person ever. And I was, like, getting texts from, like, 3 different threads, with, like, 14 people in their room. It's like, everybody wear this color. Everybody do this. Come to my room. Let's all eat Wingstop. Like, it was bad. I make too many friends, and then I end up being sad because I have to leave them. It's horrible.
6: Aww.
7: Like, when we was in Atlanta, bro, I cried. It was bad. I can show you all the video later, but...
2: Well, what are some qualities that you guys look for in... Well, Anna, do you have friends who are going to attend, who are looking at the same schools that you're looking at?
6: Yeah, I have a couple friends who are looking at similar schools, but I also really appreciate the fact that a lot of my friends were kind of looking for schools in the same area. So even if we're not at the same school, like, for example, if by a stroke of luck I got into Columbia, like, one of my friends really wants to go to UMass Amherst, and so we would be like a train ride away from each other, even if we weren't going to the same college,
2: that's
6: which
2: good.
6: Would be really nice.
2: And so if you don't have any friends who are attending your same school, and you have to look at it, because, like, my cousin ended up, we were there together for the first year, and then when we went back for sophomore year, she didn't come back. So I was forced to figure out how to make friends then. And so it worked itself out. But, yeah, but when you are looking for friends, what are some qualities that you guys look for in friends?
8: someone that just understands my sense of humor. Because I'm like, mm-hmm. I'm a very serious, I think I'm a serious person, but I'm not like 100% serious. Like, I'm going to joke about everything that I can.
2: Mm-hmm.
8: Like, I love to make people laugh. One time I told, like, I love to look at a day-to-day life as making sure somebody has something to remember in that day.
2: Mm-hmm.
8: So I always strive for that. So someone who understands that and understands not to always take me 100% serious.
2: Mm-hmm.
8: Because while I am a very serious person, I'm not.
2: Anybody else?
9: Well, Lauren? Quality of a good friend to me is someone you know outside of school and also someone that you're close to.
2: Yeah, I agree. Because you're not going to be at school all the time, so if you don't have any friends outside of school, then, like, who do you hang out with? So you do need some friends outside of school. Anybody else?
0: I feel like the characteristics of a good friend... For me personally, I love laughing. I think it's someone who I can joke around with.
8: Bro, definitely crack me up all the time. I'm the funniest person you know, for real, for real.
0: Debatable, but
8: okay. So,
0: but I definitely think it's people you can hang out with outside of school, though.
8: No, it's fine. Miguel, I'm the funniest person you know, right?
3: Oh.
8: Don't make me grab it. My
3: silence was so loud.
10: Okay.
8: Oh my God.
10: Okay, hold on.
8: Am I the most likely person you know?
10: Your top three.
8: Am I most lively? I feel like I'm very lively.
10: Yeah, you're most lively probably. But for me,
8: probably. So it looks like I have no friends, y'all.
10: Okay, but for me, yeah, you do gotta be funny. But the most the quality that I look for the most in a person when it comes to being a friend is if they're passionate about something. I can't really have a friend that's not passionate about nothing. That doesn't have a reason to wake up every morning and they're just like all dread and they're just, that's bad. Yeah, it's bad energy. So just someone that can that's passionate, that can, we can feed off each other's energy. So that's it. And like Lauren was saying, someone you can hang out outside of school.
2: Mm-hmm. I was thinking I like people who are ambitious.
0: Ambitious, yeah. Yes.
2: And you know, because if you're the smartest person in your group, then you need to make some new friends.
8: Yeah.
2: You need to have friends you can learn from.
8: Yes. Also, I love being around smart people. I do not love being around smart people who think that they're better than everyone just because they're smart.
0: No, that is the realest thing, bro.
8: Yes.
0: Because you can be smart, but it's like, okay.
11: It gets to a point. You gotta stay humble.
8: Yes.
0: Exactly. Like, there's someone,
3: I could tell you 10 people.
8: Girl, I could too.
0: Well, actually.
3: I could tell you on the 10 toes and 10 hands.
2: Off air. So just jot down some things on that. 1 through 10. Just jot down maybe 2 or 3 qualities you look for in making when you look for friends.
9: I have a riddle for you guys.
2: Okay.
0: Go ahead.
9: We'll start off easy and then we'll go a little harder. Well, so the first riddle is, I'm big and tall, and I'm the reason you have oxygen. What am I?
0: A tree.
3: Next one.
9: Okay, the next one is, I'm also the reason you have oxygen.
11: Huh?
9: What am I? And you can't see me.
3: Jesus Christ.
8: My air?
9: No.
0: That's a good answer.
9: It's fresh air. You can.
0: Wait, it's fresh air?
3: I feel like I'm still right.
2: Anna? Anna, what are qualities you look for when making new friends?
12: I think what other people have said, definitely someone I can laugh with, especially because college is really stressful. And so I definitely want someone who I can kind of just relax with. I definitely think people who are different than I am. I think especially in like the arts, sometimes everybody just wants to compete with each other. So I love talking to people who maybe like want to be doctors or lawyers or into something totally different than what I'm into.
2: Yeah, let me write that on my list. Open-minded. Okay. All right, so when you get to college, it's important to get involved. You don't want to be overwhelmed with too many clubs and organizations, but it's important because college helps you to make the most. Being involved in clubs and organizations helps you to make the most of your college experience. Stepping out of your comfort zone creates a situation where you can learn new things that you normally won't learn until adulthood. Also, while being in a club or an organization on the college campus, you may learn something new, realize that you have an interest in it beyond just serving as a club member, and you might even decide to change your major. So make sure that you don't overwhelm yourself with so many clubs that you don't have time to complete your class assignments. Narrow it down to one or two that fit you well. Consider your interests, your future goals, and opportunities that membership in the club could provide. Also, don't just be a name on the roster. Participate in the group's activities by volunteering and possibly holding an office. Now, this next graphic novel on page 16, you guys... won't be able to do this for a while because it's going to be like if you're looking at the school, you're doing research on the school, you might start doing research on the clubs once you've selected a school to attend. So I would want you to write the name of the club there and the purpose of the club so that you'll kind of make a smart decision on the type of club to join. Page 17 is Give School a Chance. When my parents, I had just wrecked my parents' car right before I left to go to college. And so.
8: You sound like my sister.
2: Yeah. And they were really upset. Even, you know, they were upset. So I can, in my mind, I feel like as they were dropping me off at the school, it seems like they just slowed down a little bit long enough for me to roll out onto the ground. But I don't think that really happened. But. That I knew Daddy wasn't mad at me when we got there. He said, well, kiddo, you want to come home Friday? And I said, yes. And that was a big mistake. I should have stayed at school, you know, gotten to know people down there. I probably would have stayed there and made more friends there. But Daddy got me into that little, you know, every weekend, I was every Friday coming back from class, I'm looking for his truck over there so I can go home. I never learned how to do my laundry on campus, never learned how to get change or have to eat the stuff that's in the cafeteria, have to make a way. I didn't have to struggle. And the people, when you have to struggle when you're off at school, the people that you're struggling with become your lifelong friends. And so take advantage of those opportunities, okay, you guys? Yes. Give school a chance. Dive in head first. Your roommate may not become your best friend, but the other students from your dorm can become your school family. Help each other on that journey towards graduation. It'll be worth it. And so on the next page, page 18, there's a little, there are a few questions here. You're going to interview three people. Okay, this is outside of here. This is your homework. You're going to interview some people you know who lived in a dorm during college. Compile a list of activities in which they participated on the weekends. I know, like, I may have gone down there, may have stayed a weekend at some point, and it seemed like a ghost town. So there was, but they all seemed to, by the time I got back on that Sunday, they all had had fun over the weekend. I don't know what they could have been doing because there was nothing down there to do. I was coming home to Little Rock, but... Two questions for everybody. You got three people to interview. Two questions. What college did you attend? What kinds of things did you do for fun? That's it. Okay? So that's homework. Now we get to the safety part because it's not all fun and games. Attending college can be fun, and it is safe for the most part. But some situations can happen quickly, and sometimes you're young, away from home for the first time, and you really don't know how to handle some of these things that may happen. So... I want you to think about this. You have to be smart about how you move while you're there. Here's some tips to help keep you safe. Anna, listen, because you are headed to school shortly. Mm-hmm. Locate the security office when you first get there. Keep your cell phone fully charged. Check the back seat and lock the door when entering your car. Now, what's the first thing you guys do when you get in the car before you turn the car on?
8: I always
11: put on music.
2: Boom.
7: Always lock the door.
8: Oh, yes. I always do that.
2: Yeah. Somebody.
8: Every time my mom would get out the car to go to the store, lock it immediately because you're not going to get me. Mm-hmm.
7: Oh, no. Even when I'm just getting in the car to like... Just like get it turned on before we leave. I lock the door
2: Right away.
7: Like in my own driveway. And then I start it because if somebody coming up on me from the back,
3: Skirt, you get run over, okay? Pancakes. Skirt in that Rolls Royce truck.
8: You ain't gonna give
3: none of y'all no ball, okay?
2: And that's for you guys. I know guys are like, but I'm a whole guy. I'll be okay.
8: They don't think like that.
2: Yeah, okay, good. Because lock that door and then you put your seatbelt on, okay? That's second. You lock that door first. Never travel alone at night. Limit social media check-ins. Never check in to different places until you get back and say, I went to so-and-so. Or you can put your pictures up. This is the night we had at so-and-so hours ago. Not, I'm at this place, and this is how to get me before I get back to my door.
8: Or you trick them, y'all. Y'all got to tell them you at that place. Don't really be at that place. Who follow me?
2: Yes.
8: See who owned it.
2: Yeah.
3: Yeah, just be like, oh, I'm at this bar.
2: Also, be aware of your surroundings. Always get your own drinks and never leave them unattended.
3: Mm-hmm.
2: Keep your car and dorm room doors locked. And even take a self-defense course if that's an option. Okay? When turn the page, yep. This is something I
8: want. Karate as a kid,
3: if y'all put me in a self-defense course,
8: I took karate, I y'all. Yeah, a lot of people know that.
2: Safety first.
8: I was up here kicking them in their face. For real. Okay.
3: And this is one universal thing. I don't think people talk about it enough. If a woman trying to get on you, you can kick them in the groin, too. It gonna hurt the same.
11: The quads.
3: Tommy might be raising the back.
11: He raised the eyebrows.
3: I just gave you the best self-defense tip.
8: No, I don't think in the groin. I think in, like, the stomach or boots.
3: No, it hurts. I got kicked there by some girl wearing boots.
8: Girl, they had boots on.
3: And it wasn't even the boots. It was the top, like the flat part.
8: Oh.
3: It still hurt. It was my sister, by the way.
2: The guys are like, I don't think so. Okay.
3: Leia L, if y'all listening, you're not allowed to kick me no more.
2: So are there any other things you guys can think of to stay safe on campus?
3: Pepper spray.
8: Share your location with your parents.
2: Mm-hmm. Okay. Share your location with your parents.
8: Or a real close friend.
3: Oh, okay. Keep something like a keychain with metal on it at all times.
8: Those little safety chains with the fur balls and the window breaker and the pepper spray. Yeah.
3: Go ahead, get one of those. Or just keep like a Lululemon keychain with something like sparkly in it. Like I got
8: this. Oh, you know the key trick?
3: Yeah. The key trick. Back up.
8: Wolverine.
3: Especially if you got keys. Ooh, that would be cool if you had enough keys to fill it out.
2: Anna? What are some things that you've been told about staying safe when you leave next year?
12: I definitely think, like, telling people what time you're going to get back so that if you're out really late, people know what time you should be getting back. Definitely the buddy system, traveling with someone else. If a lot of universities, like, have those little help stations where you can call for emergency, and I think knowing where those are is really important for sure.
2: So that's something. It's not all about just going and having a good time and getting a degree. You also want to stay safe throughout that entire time, too, okay?
3: Mm-hmm.
2: All right, so
8: that's it, guys. And now we're going to go to our break. Y'all, we got a little Michael Jackson in here, Man in the Mirror.
12: Yes.

0: you so much for being a part of our show today. Like, you have truly helped us.
1: Thank you, Missy.
0: Yes, thank you so much.
2: That's what I'm here for.
1: I love
2: this
1: workshop.
0: You got us all the vision board supplies, which will be used. Trust.
3: Thank you.
2: I already did mine. You're most welcome. That's what I'm here for. I'm passionate about young people, and I want to make sure you guys have the best start. And just invite me back, and I'll come back.
1: All right, let's get one more thank you. One more thank you before we go off to
0: the
1: phone.
0: We have a little alumni guest list. You on it now.
2: Okay.
1: All right. Okay, now we're going into my favorite segment, our poetry segment. Okay, so. When the sky gets dark, we don't run. When the ground shakes, we don't break. When the storm comes screaming, we link arms and face it. Hands full of burdens, pockets heavy with pain, but we carry each other through fire and through rain. When one voice cracks, another will sing. When one falls down, we form a ring. Together, we are louder. Together, we fight. Together, we turn the dark into light. You are not alone, not now. Not ever. We fall as many, but we rise together. Adversity may push, but it cannot erase the power we hold when we stand together in one place. When one grows weary, another stays near. When one feels broken, we make them hear. You are seen. You are known. You are not facing this alone. So when the world says bend, we refuse. When the world says quit, we choose to stand, to fight, to hold, to stay, to pull each other through the fray. Because storms don't last, but we do. And when the clouds part, we stand unmoved, not just surviving, but stronger than before. Not just standing, but ready for more.
3: Oh, that was awesome.
0: Wesley.
3: I hear them.
1: Beautiful poem.
0: Wesley has that was got nice. A lot.
2: I didn't know I've been
0: promoting him. He's scared to promote himself. I'm out here. No, like, he's an artist. He's like, whoa.
3: Me and Serenity are like his D1 number one fans. Like, oh, we love Wes.
2: Oh yeah.
0: So,
1: all right. Let's...
0: Okay. Community events. So, guys. Community events, guys. As you know. We mentioned we were at an event right before this, right? So we're all dressed up. I'm in wedges and my feet's been hurting. It's all show. All show, y'all. Ooh, I've been gotta go get the Crocs on real fast. I'm not playing. But the event we were at was the NAACP State Convention, the 80th. So it was spectacular. The other night, me, Jasmine, and Wesley were all at a gala. We all dressed up, all real fancy and stuff.
1: Yeah.
0: Yeah, I got glitter everywhere. Y'all don't know. Glitter everywhere. It's
3: I was wondering what was on your chest.
0: Bro.
1: But both days, today and yesterday, they had some compelling speakers. And they really drilled the idea of coming together during the times we're in now.
0: Yes. I only wish Layla could be there. Well, Miguel was there, so.
1: Oh yeah, Miguel.
4: Yeah, actually, I was there. Before they came, well,

0: I was in a different room with them. So a speaker that they didn't get to hear, Dr. Johnson.
1: Yeah, I remember.
0: Or Dr. Jones.
1: Dr. Jones.
2: Well, it doesn't matter because we actually know him personally. So
0: yeah, yeah.
2: Did you think you were going to beat me?
0: Okay, but we, you know, he talked a lot about the election and just rallying together. And there's a lot of good input in that room. A lot of good people that ask good questions. So, but the overall convention and the luncheon, it was pretty nice. I learned a lot of things from it. I don't know about them, but
3: yeah,
0: it was pretty cool. You know, just seeing
2: inspiration.
0: Seeing it as inspiration and from a different perspective.
2: It was truly fun. I mean, it was really fun. The food was good, but that wasn't the best part, y'all. We did not just go there for the food. People been talking. I want to shut down all these rumors. We went there, and we sadly had to leave a little earlier because, you know, we had to come and talk to y'all. Yep.
4: And we mingled. We got to meet. I forgot his name. The one we went all the way to go find. And he was eating.
2: Oh, the CEO of the NAACP. We met him. Hi.
5: President?
2: Yeah. Yeah.
5: CEO.
2: Well, he's both.
4: No, yeah. He's
5: both? Okay.
2: Yeah.
4: Derek Johnson.
2: Yes, he was fine. We had to interrupt him. He literally, we got to the table. His steak had just arrived.
4: I was like, he was like, what are these kids doing? So we took a picture with him. It was me, yes. Serenity, and Jasmine. Oh, and we also had some.
2: We met some people running for a future election. So we met a guy that was running for state rep, state senate, mayor, city council, all of those folks.
4: And it was
2: there.
4: A lot of names at once. So
2: yeah, Chris Jones.
0: Oh yeah, I forgot to say, but they probably noticed, but Dr. Jones, he's also running for Congress. So just, you know, throwing that out there.
2: Mm.
0: But I'm sure y'all already knew that.
2: No, new information.
4: Look, Serenity's like, you don't know more than me. I'm like,
2: he was bragging about me. I was upstairs. I was there. I probably got there before him. Maybe. Probably not, though, because, y'all, as I said, I was in wedges. I could barely walk. My feet was hurting. I was shamed. I was in pain.
4: But overall, I feel like it was a great experience both days. Yesterday, when we were listening to them speak, and I felt it was motivational and like,
2: because as they said, we are built for this.
4: We are built for well, I don't remember his name, but the dude who was in the red, he was like, when he said we are, he referenced something from the other day, and
2: Amari.
4: I was like, oh yeah, Mari. He referenced something from the other day, and I'm like, yeah, I know what he's talking about. I was there.
2: We in his building for real.
4: Like the people who weren't there, they're like, oh, this is my first time hearing it. But we know where you really got it from.
3: Mm-hmm. We know who you really are. So you keep a trophy that you don't deserve. I might be a busboy, but you got served.
2: Right.
4: Minus Aura.
3: That is not my story.
4: Okay.
3: That is
2: be
3: knowing
2: quiet.
3: Ball.
4: Help me, Miguel,
3: that
4: please.
3: That is knowing ball. That is knowing ball.
0: Hey, what Wesley said.
3: That's just knowing ball.
2: Oh my God. You two, they hate us.
3: You two are just crazy. You two are just crazy.
2: They hate us.
3: Because I bet y'all don't know what movie that's from. Exactly. Silence speaks for itself.
4: Oh, okay. Let's shout out our social media, too, because we have our pages.
3: Okay, guys. Yes.
2: Yeah, y'all don't even know it.
3: Everybody pull up them phones right now.
2: Layla be on gang for real.
3: Pull up them phones. Thank you. Pull up them phones and go to TikTok. Open it up. Go to that search and type in lowercase, all lowercase, fat.lit.youth. I think it's TA, but it's probably supposed to say talk. And go ahead and follow that, because if you watch after the show, you might see something really exciting that just got posted if you look after the show. And then,
2: yeah, and you get little updates and little sneak peeks of what's going to go happen.
3: And if you follow us, you'll be able to go on the live streams. Once I figure out how to do that, y'all will be unstoppable. I just need a tripod. Now, open up that Instagram. Go to that search bar. Type in Fat Lip You Talk, all together, no spaces, all lowercase. We already have a post out. It was about this show. So if you've seen it already, you've probably been listening. And these are the two main profiles we'll be on. I'm going to make our Facebook soon. And then you can also follow us on Facebook. Whoa, can't speak. And just, I'm really excited to get to show y'all different things that we're going to be working on, give y'all updates, and let y'all know who we are, like, more personally, because you're going to hear more of our more serious talks.
2: Yes.
3: And you're not going to see, like, the funny side all the time. Like, it's hit or miss. Mm-hmm. So on these social media pages, I really hope y'all will be able to have
4: we
3: fun.
4: We also, you can also listen to our previous shows on Spotify, Amazon Music, and Apple Music. Same thing, Youth, Fat Lip, Youth Talk Radio.
3: Yeah, so go show it some love.
4: Please, and please show some love, guys.
2: So goodbye, guys. Mm-hmm. It has been a great show. Serenity signing out.
3: Hi, this is Layla. I had a great time. I'm also signing out. Anna.
1: Hi, this is Anna. This has been a great show. Everybody have a great weekend. I'm signing off.
4: This is Wesley. Always be great. Signing off.
0: This is Miguel. This was my first time, but it's been pretty cool. Signing off.
5: It's Lauren signing off. Peace.
6: Edith Ewings signing off.
3: And one more person. One more person.
7: And a special person.
3: Give him a mic. Give him a mic. What? You, yeah. You get to go.
8: Why do I have to sign off?
3: You started all this.
8: I'm a fly on the wall.
3: No, you brought us together. You brought us together. You put
8: so
3: us
8: you
3: together.
8: Saying this is all my fault?
3: No. You did a good thing.
8: All right. This is Kwame signing off. Mm-hmm.

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1: This is Wade Brathke with the Chief Organizer's Report, Lawn Mowing and More. Mowing your yard doesn't necessarily rank near the top of anyone's list of top 10 favorite ways to spend their time. It's a chore, especially in the South,

0: It hasn't come to my neighborhood yet. Maybe this is a suburban or East Coast thing, or simply from another planet. My first job at 13 with my brother, as I've often reported, was hiring out with my dad's power mower and edger to neighbors and vacationers who wouldn't or couldn't mow their own yards. If they have money, aren't they hiring landscapers or yard men? The article has an answer. There's a hidden financial flex. Hiring landscapers can achieve the same aesthetic and flash disposable income. But a trendy personal finance axiom is that there are three levels of wealth. Mowing your own lawn, paying someone else to do it, then mowing your own lawn. Really? Is that what's happening? I'm not sure. I've always mowed my own yard, as my dad did before me, religiously. He came by it honestly. His father and untold generations before him in Germany were farmers of one sort or another there or in eastern Russia. My grandfather's name was Erdmann, which means man of the soil in German. My mother was a garden clubber and a horticultural judge at general and specialized flower shows, and my father did the work regularly and steadfastly into his 80s to make it work for them. When I would mow their yard, I have to admit, it was in the blood. It's impossible not to think of the number of times you were simply following your father's footsteps as you pushed the mower or tried to manage the heavy, automatic, self-driven one he got later in his life until it was too much for him. Our own yard in New Orleans is a postage stamp affair, and that's a good thing. It's a long way from perfect, and I can do the whole job in 15 minutes, which suits me fine. There's another side to this, though. The Journal reporter reached out for Ohio's former U.S. House Speaker John Boehner, long retired and pushed out of that job in an earlier version of that cantankerous outfit. Boehner tells something of a secret. He explained that mowing the lawn is a cover story. What looks to others like a chore is actually a refuge from screens, coworkers, children, and everything else that demands mental energy. Think of this as taking time for yourself, Boehner said. Now you don't want to tell anybody that, all right. They might not let you do it if they think you're enjoying it. Cutting the grass will be the smallest of the benefits. You'll get a lot more out of taking your time and forgetting about all kinds of things. It's healthy for you. I'm surprised to find that I would agree with Boehner about anything, but he's not wrong about this. There's something that these guys are not saying, and that has to do with riding mowers and what are called zero turns. Sitting on one or the other with cans on your ears is different than shoving and grinding through high grass with a push mower, blades, or gas. Without having the discussion, I can tell my son and I agree on this score. It's fun to handle a zero turn at our camp. It's like driving a motorcycle off the highway without fear of other cars coming at you. Spending an hour or more mowing these big machines requires total focus and concentration, dodging roots and rocks. But it's weirdly mentally refreshing, even if exhausting in real labor. Plus, when you look at the job when it's over, it's not perfect, but it's beautiful in its own way. And very satisfying, despite, like Sisyphus, knowing that you will do this all over again soon, as will your sons and daughters, or others as long, as the ground lies still and the grass grows again and again until time or the climate stops the cycle. This is Wade Brathke. For questions or comments, www.chieforganizer.org. You take it from here to there.
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3: Welcome. We invite you to allow your mind to be present. 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Every word is medicine. Every rhythm is a reminder. Take a deep breath in. And a deep breath out. This music is a journey for your spirit. For your body to free your soul. As we begin, just remember, this is not music you hear.

0: Yes, yes, we are back to give you global music for all occasions. The name of the show is called Bantunas Radio. I am your DJ, your selector, DJ Charles Ray. Also here with me is
1: BB Mwamba.
0: Yes, y'all, give us a holler at BANTUNAUTS and all the social media outlets and things like that. And what else they should know about us, BB?
1: So Bantunas Radio is not just about the beats and the music, it's also about the facts, the stories behind the music. So during this episode, I'll be sharing facts about the artists, the places they're from, their lyrics, about the songs that Charles will be playing. So stay tuned for a special episode, and the theme for today's episode is the 2026 World Cup.
0: Yes, soccer, y'all. So here we are, Bantunas Radio, give you this heat, y'all. So enjoy. Check it out. Yeah.

0: I Die. And before that, Lil J along with Aniko, and the name of the track is called Tenor. And also we played a track by to bring us in is by Champetas Africanas, and the name track is called El Tameo. And that's about it. And BB with the facts. So, and also thanks to BB for picking some of these tracks to deliver to you. So here she is to give you what you just heard.
1: Yeah, so the first fact I'm going to share is about the competition itself, since it's the theme of our show. The FIFA World Cup is an international competition among the men's national teams of countries that are members of FIFA, and FIFA is an international organization that organized this football competition, or soccer as it's called in the U.S. And the FIFA World Cup has been held every 4 years since 1930, and the 2026 edition is stands out because it's the largest so far. So there are 48 teams competing, representing 48 countries, and many countries participated this time for the first time, like Cape Verde. And then the competition was hosted in three host countries. That was in the United States, in Canada, and Mexico. It was held in 16 stadiums, and there were over 1,000 players from different countries that came to participate. So yes, this is probably the largest competition, sports competition in the world. And the music, there's always an official song, and Die Die by Shakira and Burna Boy is the official song of the 2026 edition of the FIFA World Cup.
0: Yeah, that's right, that's right. And we Bantanas Radio, always in tune with you know, the soccer tournaments and things like that. Hey, welcome to the United States, to all the world teams that came in and played that game, you know what I mean? And so yeah, also to the winners who about to win probably by the end of the show, you know, congrats to all the players that are very much will be the champions, you know what I mean? Whatever team that may be. So hey man, you know what, a great game. I checked out all of them, and what a good game that is, good sport that is, soccer. All right, we got more for you underneath us. We playing Jamie Black, the name track is called Ogba, right here on Bantanas Radio, y'all. And tell a neighbor, tell a friend about us, and hey, let them know about Bantanas Radio. All right, y'all, enjoy the sounds.
2: Oh yeah. My gosh, the music just turns me

0: Yeah, yeah. Did they do a beautiful job off this track here? By the way, this is Soul in the Horn, along with Bobby DeBarge. Might be a relation to the DeBarge and Jamie Woods. And the name of the track is called, of course, All This Love, which is a immaculate remix. You're vibing with Bantanos Radio. I am your DJ, Charles Ray, mixing it live, of course. This is not a mixtape. This is not a recording. This is live mixing. Yeah, and before that, you heard a track by River Ocean, and the name of the track is called Love and Happiness. And before that, you got a good sound by Black Magic, and the name of the track is called Freedom, Make It Funky. And that's a remix, by the way. And before that, you heard a track by Dave Love Lee, and the name of the track is called All Around the World. And let me read what else it says on here. It's called the Redemption Extended Mix. And also on here, you have Marissa Rose and Ron Carroll on this track as well. And yeah, that's about it. And BB, what you got to say on that?
1: So I have facts about the song All This Love by the original one, by DeBarge. It was released on October 17th, 1982 in the United States. And it was released the year after in the UK. The song was released as the third single from the second studio album of the group DeBarge. And as we know, the DeBarge was a group with mostly family members of the DeBarge family. And an interesting fact about this song, All This Love, is that originally El DeBarge wrote it for Marvin Gaye, but by the time the song was ready, Marvin Gaye had already left Motown the record label, so they ended up recording the song.
0: That would have been awesome as well if Marvin Gaye recorded that. Yeah, but hey, we accepted DeBarge, you know, we like it the way it is, you know. But yeah, it sounds like what Marvin Gaye would do, so that's a perfect match. Mm-hmm. Yeah.
1: And there's also a cover by Patti LaBelle. I've never heard it, so now that I know that, I'll probably check it out.
0: Yeah, I'm looking forward to listen to that too. Yeah. Hey, thanks for the I call you DJ BB. But yeah, you officially a DJ for picking some of these songs, but we're going to play some other songs that you picked out, BB. And hey, y'all, listen up. And underneath us right now, we're playing Go by DJ Scratch and Q-Tip from A Tribe Called Quest. Check it out and vibe with this with us, Bantanos Radio, y'all. Yeah.

Yes, yeah, we got to cut this short because we're running out of time to play these announcements coming up. So hang tight with us. We'll be right back after these great messages, y'all. Bench on Us Radio, y'all. Yeah.

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1: This is Wade Brathke with the Daily Voice of the People News Bulletin. U.S. Department of Housing and Urban Development has proposed a rule that, under the guise of flexibility for implementation of work requirements and time limits, would risk taking away rental assistance from as many as 3.7 million Americans. Andy Burnham has become the head of the Labour Party and the 59th Prime Minister of Britain. Canadian wildfires set off air quality alarms from the upper Midwest through the Great Lakes region into the U.S. Northeast.

0: The election boards have attempted to move early voting sites off college campuses and reduce Sunday voting. Officials in both parties called it a blatant attempt to make it harder for students and black voters to cast ballots. Google is ordered by EU regulators to lift restrictions that limit how rival AI companies can reach users of Android smartphones. Wealthy baby boomers are increasingly upsizing their homes in retirement, reversing the expectation that older Americans downsize. SEC received a record 200,000 comments on its proposal to make quarterly financial reporting optional. Treasury Department's top tax policy official was forced out of his job after he warned that the White House was at risk of violating a federal law prohibiting senior officials' involvement in IRS audits. Trump threatened the broadcast licenses of ABC and NBC for not airing his false election claim speech. Driving a manual transmission vehicle is a lost art. Hopes of a revival have fallen flat. With the rise of EVs and autonomous vehicles, only a few diehards are holding on. Voice of the People Daily Bulletin presents People's News about action and issues that demand action. This is Wade Rethke, and this bulletin is brought to you thanks to Acorn International, United Labor Unions, Local 100, Social Policy Magazine, and the Affiliated Media Foundation Movement, AMFM.
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0: Yes, Chef, we are back to give you global music. And I am DJ Charles Ray, along with
1: Bibi Mwamba.
0: And we are here to let you know we are, the name of the show is Bantanas Radio. Yes, we're here to give you global music for all occasions. And we got a lot of great music lined up for you, for your enjoyment, for your pleasure, and for you to get up and dance and move around a bit. And we also have a good thing to you to look at and check out on social media. And Bibi will let you know right quick. Check it out.
1: Yeah, so our, you can find us on social media, like Charles says, on Facebook, Instagram, and YouTube. 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
0: Or better yet, you know, if you think you know or who you're rooting for,

0: or what team that you believe that will be the champion of this year, FIFA, you know, give us a call and you'll put you on the air and let's have fun with this. And yeah, who you think going to win the game, the championship, who going to take home the trophy and things like that. So let us know. Is it going to be who's playing right now? France, England, who else? Argentina and
1: Spain.
0: Mm-hmm. So yeah, who's one of the four that you think going to take it all the way to the top? All right.
1: So the last two is Spain and England. Spain and Argentina.
0: Yeah. Mm-hmm. Okay. All right, y'all. So here we are, Banter House Radio. Y'all enjoy the music and enjoy the flavor. Check it out. Yeah.

0: That's right. We need to put our heads together like the OJs had mentioned to us. By the way, that is the OJs. And you can find this from their album called When Will I See You Again. Let's get on the move with Bantanize Radio. I am your DJ, Charles Ray.
1: Come on.
0: And I got a lot of things to play. Yo, that rhymes. And what you heard also is by J Balvin along with Michael Brune. And name track is called Positivo. And before that, I played Bebe Phillips. And the name of the song is called Move That Ass. And then I played a track by Hujel and Soto. And the name track is called Jamaican Bam Bam. And before that, I played a track by Masaki Marie. The name track is called I Found Dub. And by the way, the Jamaican Bam Bam from Hujel, you can find that from the album called 21. Yeah, and what you got to say on this, baby? BB?
2: So we are continuing with the theme of the FIFA World Cup. So some of the artists that were played during this segment come from countries that participated in the 2026 FIFA World Cup. First, Bebe Phillips is from Côte d'Ivoire. And so Côte d'Ivoire participated in this World Cup for the first time in their history. And one interesting fact, the team of Côte d'Ivoire is nicknamed Les Elephants. It means the elephants. And then Positivo is a song by J Balvin and Michael Brun. J Balvin is from Colombia and Michael Brun is from Haiti. Colombia was his third time participating in the World Cup, Haiti second time participating in the World Cup. Another interesting fact is that Positivo was the 2018 theme song from the broadcaster Telemundo. So they had a theme song for the 2018 FIFA World Cup, and that World Cup was held in Russia, and that theme song was played on their channels, so Telemundo, Universal channels, while they were broadcasting the FIFA World Cup.
0: Yes indeed. Let me pause for a moment. We have an announcement to make. Here's a community announcement from KABF at 88.3 FM. 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The program features a conversation between Steve Strassel and former U.S. Senator Tim Hutchinson, discussing Hutchinson's memoir From Spaffinaw to D.C., a conservative journey through faith, farm life, and the fight for America. The discussion will focus on Hutchinson's life, public service, and experiences throughout his career. A book signing will follow the program. Additional information about this event and other library programs is available at cows.org. This has been community announcement on KABF 88.3 FM. And we have more news from Central Arkansas Library System will mark the fifth anniversary of the Rocket Lab with a community event on Saturday, July 25th from noon until 3 p.m. at Library Square in downtown Little Rock. The event will highlight the Rocket Lab Cal's entrepreneurship or entrepreneurial hub, featuring its co-working space, market space, and businesses connected with the program. Attendees can learn about resources available to entrepreneurs and small business owners and explore the work of local startup businesses. Complimentary refreshments will be available during the event. The Rocket Lab is a partnership between the Central Arkansas Library System and Arkansas business entrepreneurs supporting innovation, collaboration, and small business development in Central Arkansas. 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And check out the coming up on November 1st, 2026 in Little Rock, Arkansas, the Brook and the Bluff, the Werewolf Tour coming to the hall. Again, November 1st, 2026, Little Rock, Arkansas. Tickets are on sale now at littlerockhall.com. All right. Now, back to the music. And underneath us right now, we're playing the track by Hot Toddy. And the name track is called Love Music. All right. And we got more for you. More music that's give you a feeling of the FIFA World Cup and things like that. So thanks to BB for hooking up the songs and things. So let's get right to it after this great jam right here. So check it out right here on Bantunas Radio, y'all. Yeah.

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1: Yes,

Salut, salut à tout le monde, ici c'est le Tiel, Highman General. Big shout out to Banter Not Radio, and especially to Bibi and Ray. Stay safe, keep it African. Shoo.

0: Yeah, that is Wally Sek along with Siddiqui Diabati. The name track is called Alhamdu Lila. And thanks to BB for picking that, selecting that track right there. And then before that, I played a track by Clap Clap. The name track is called Hokkaido's Farewell Portrait. And you can find that from the album called Liquid Portraits. And then before that, I played, man, like a old track by Gucci Crew 2. The name track is called Sally That Girl. And I remember, man, like way back in the early, no, not early 80s, but late 80s, you know, man, biker shorts came out. And, man, we as young kids, man, just hearing the song along with the 2 Live Crew, like a lot of like groups coming out from Miami, you know, saying the Miami bass era, you know, that we just walking around in the neighborhood with boom boxes and stuff and playing stuff like that by Gucci Crew and 2 Live Crew and MC Shady and things like that, man. Yeah, those was like the days back then. But anyway, yo, that's Sally, That Girl, Gucci Crew. And before that, we played Lisa along with Anita and Rima. The name track is called Goals. That's from the official FIFA World Cup compilation album. And BB, what you got to say on these tracks right here?
1: So again, those were tracks inspired by this 2026 FIFA World Cup. Yeah. First, the song Goals is a song by several artists from different countries. It features Lisa. She's a rapper and singer from Thailand. Anita, she's a singer from Brazil, and Rema is a singer from Nigeria. And so, like Charles said, that song is featured on the official album of the 2026 World Cup. Another interesting fact: Wally Sek, the singer Wally Sek, is from Senegal, and Senegal was one of the countries that participated this year. It was their fourth time participating, and one of their players broke a record. He scored the fastest goal during this World Cup. And another record that was broken during this World Cup is the attendance records. More than 6 million people attended the matches, and that was before even the quarterfinals. So by the time the competition ends, it probably will be in the 7 millions or 8 millions. So that's still to be seen. But yes, again, yes, facts about the FIFA World Cup and the music that's inspired us for this show.
0: Yeah, yeah. I hope it just keep on going and going and going, but it's about to be a close and things like that. So I enjoy watching these games and things, and I learned a lot, you know, about soccer as well. It's, you know, it's hard to score. It's hard to score, yes, in these games, but some games is easy to score.
1: Yeah.
0: Depending on what type of goalie is there, you know what I mean?
1: Oh, the defense.
0: Yeah. And so we're going to keep it going, keep it rolling, and underneath us we're playing Sam Interface along with the Fashi. And the name track is called Briquette. I think I said it right. It's B-R-E-K-E-T-E. Check it out, y'all, right here on Banchanas Radio, y'all. Let's get loud and louder, y'all. Check it out. Yeah.

0: hate to say so, but we have to get up out of here. You know what I'm saying? That's enough songs we gave you anyway. But we got more for you next week. And so stay tuned for the next show, because it's just going to be just as fly as this one. And what you just heard, by the way, that's Scales along with Elams. The name is called Joanna. And before that, you heard a track by Soul in the Horn. The name track is called Paradise Descended, which remixed by Charisma. And then before that, you heard Shakira along with Fleshy Ground. The name track is called Waka Waka. And before that is Akon. The name track is called Old Africa. And any words, BB, before we get up out of here?
1: Thanks for listening. I hope you enjoyed this show. Keep in touch with us. Our social media, our website, bentonuts.com. And make sure to spread the word about Bentonuts Radio.
0: Yeah, yeah. See you next time.

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1: And now, offshore drilling the natural way. This is Sandra Tsinglow with the lowdown on science. Ever tried to push a plastic shovel into wet sand at the beach? Not so easy. And yet a humble little clam can bury itself in the sand faster than a predator can dig for it, using 100 times less force. But how? To find out, mechanical engineers at MIT packed sand-sized glass beads into a transparent box and tossed in a razor clam. Then they rolled the high-speed cameras. Turns out, the clam first pushes out against its surroundings, then snaps shut while jerking sharply upward. The resulting suction loosens the tightly packed sand under the shell. Clam drops through. Repeat this action over and over, and our dogged little digger can scoot down through silt or muck at 2 feet a minute. The scientists have built an underwater digging device using this principle. Their RoboClam is 10 times more efficient than drilling. Enough to make an oil man happy as a, you know. Never mind that the resulting chowder is a bit gamey.
0: The Lowdown on Science.